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0: That was the Stan Brenny Band with the Golden Star Polka. It is now time for, it is 72 degrees outside our Chasm Studios, and it is now time for Randy Rostein with the Dick Putt Show. Take it away, Randy.
1: Thank you very much, Joyce, and good evening. The Dick Putt Show on KASM Radio. We take a look at scores and highlights from various amateur baseball games. We had played across central Minnesota this past week and weekend. Our Dick Putt Show tonight brought to you by Dustin Upgren, State Farm Insurance Agent in Cold Spring, the Fox Center Herald and Star Post, Meyer Grove Gas and Grocery, Kramer Lumber of Melrose and 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All right, let's take a look at a few exhibition games I have for you tonight. On Friday night, Kimball was at Litchfield taking on the Blues, and it was a victory here for Litchfield by a score of 11-5. 11 runs, 7 hits, 1 error for Litchfield, 5 runs, 5 hits, and 4 errors for Kimball. On the mound for Litchfield, Joey Hyde goes the distance. He picks up the win for Kimball. Riley Block starts, taking the loss, relieved by Ben Johnson in the fourth, and Joe Hess comes in the eighth inning. Some hitting highlights for Litchfield on Friday night. And the Blues had their ball players here on Friday night. Two hits for Tony Bauman. Tony Bauman was 2-for-3. And also in that ball game, Avery Listman was 3-for-5 for Litchfield. For Kimball, some hitting highlights included Scott Marquardt going 1-for-4 and Adam Beyer going 1-for-4 in that ball game. There were a couple home runs. Ben Johnson had a home run for Kimball, and also a home run in the ball game for Adam Beyer. As Litchfield defeats Kimball on Friday night, that score again was 11-5, Litchfield over Kimball. Other ball games for you on Wednesday night. Kimball was at Cokato, and Kimball defeated Cokato on Wednesday night by a score of 6-3. 6-3 in that ball game, as Zach Dingman gets the win for Kimball. He goes 6 innings in that ball game. Some hitting highlights for Kimball on Wednesday night included Zach Dingman, the winning pitcher, also 1-for-5 in the ball game. And on the night, Riley Blanc, 1-for-4 for Kimball. As they defeat Cokato, that was a Wednesday night ball game, 6-3 in that ball game. Other exhibition games, St. Martin on Friday night, they took on Buffalo at home, and it was a 8-3 victory for the St. Martin Martins. 8 runs, 8 hits, 2 errors for the Martins, 3 runs, 5 hits, 3 errors for Buffalo. Scott Leeser Actually, Brian Schlungen starts on the mound. He goes the first five, relieved by Scott Leeser in the sixth. He'll get the save and Schlungen the win. Taylor Morissette starts for Buffalo, relieved by John Weber in the sixth inning. He'll take the loss. Some hitting highlights for St. Martin on Friday night. Brady Goebel was 2-for-4 in that ballgame. Brady with a home run and a couple RBIs for the Martins, as they had two home runs in the ballgame. Carter Thielen also with a home run and two RBIs for the Martins. A double for Kyle Leeser, who went 1-for-5 in the ballgame. As St. Martin on Friday night defeats Buffalo by a score of 8-3. All right, let's take a look at some scores I have from the County Line League tonight. The County Line League, our Chasm Game of the Week on Friday night. We were over in Painesville where the Pirates taking on the New London Spicer Twins. New London jumped to a 5-0 lead, and the Pirates rallied back for the victory in this one, winning 8-6. 8 runs, 6 hits, no errors for Painesville. 6 runs, 8 hits, and no errors for New London Spicer. Bennett Evans starts on the mound for the Pirates, relieved by Grady Fuchs in the fifth. He'll get the win. Spencer Eisenbraun in the eighth, and the catcher, Eric Paulson. For New London Spicer, Alex Hoppe starts on the mound, relieved by Jordan Ellingson in the fifth. Sam Ederman in the fifth inning.

0: and the catcher, Easton Munsterman. Some hitting highlights for Painesville. Luke Johnson with a double, and Drew Tangen was 2-for-4. He had a double and four. Starbuck was over in Regal, and Starbuck defeats Regal by a score of 6-4. 6 runs, 12 hits, no errors for Starbuck. 4 runs, 8 hits, no errors for Regal. Alex Pansky starts on the mound for Starbuck. He'll pick up the win, relieved by Dylan Alexander in the sixth. Mitchell Gruber comes on in the eighth. He'll get the save. And P.J. Johnson, the catcher for Starbuck. For Regal, Gabe Roman starts, taking the loss, relieved by Grant Paffrath in the seventh, Braden Skindelin in the ninth, and the catchers were Derek Dengerud and Caleb Nelson. Hitting highlights for Starbuck on Friday night, Darian Alexander, 3-for-5. He had a solo home run in the fifth. Noah Jensen was 2-for-5 with a double, and Jackson Hendrickson, 3-for-5 with 2 doubles. For Regal, Braden Skindelin, 2-for-3, and Luke Knutson, 2-for-3. As Starbuck defeats Regal on Friday night by a score of 6-4. Other results, got a final today from Norway Lake Sunburg as Atwater defeats Norway Lake Sunburg by a score of 3-2. 3-2 in County Line League action. Also, Regal was in St. Wendell. Had some games played on Saturday. Regal defeated St. Wendell 5-4. Dilworth over St. Wendell 2-1, and Regal beat Dilworth. Or actually, that game ended up 10-10. 10-10. Those Saturday games over in St. Wendell. All right, we're going to take a break here on the Dick Putz Show. When we come back, we're going to take a look at Central Valley League scores and highlights right after these messages.
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3: All right, welcome back to the Dick Putt Show on KASM Radio. Let's go over to the Central Valley League on Friday night. It was St. Nicholas over at Eden Valley taking on the Hawks, and St. Nicholas defeats Eden Valley Friday night by a score of 9-6. 9 runs, 9 hits, no errors for the Knicks. 6 runs, 9 hits, and an error for Eden Valley. Keenan Dingman on the mound for Eden Valley will pick up the win. Caden Roush comes in the 8th inning. For St. Nick, Keenan Dingman striking out 11. The loss will go to Garner for Eden Valley with Abbott and Riley Geislinger in relief. Jackson Geislinger also in relief for the Eden Valley Hawks, who ended up scoring 5 runs in the bottom of the 9th inning to make it a 9-6 game yet. But 9-6. Nick with that victory. Some hitting highlights for the Knicks. Keenan Dingman, 2-for-5 in the ball game. He had a double. Also for Eden Valley, Tripp McCann had a double. Riley Geislinger with a double as St. Nick defeats Eden Valley on Friday night by a score of 9-6. On Saturday, we had St. Augusta at Pearl Lake, and Pearl Lake defeats St. Augusta in 7 innings, 15-2. 15 runs, 9 hits, no errors for Pearl Lake. 2 runs, 5 hits, 2 errors for St. Augusta. Austin Lensmeyer starts on the mound, will pick up the victory. Adam Braun in the 6th inning, and the catcher was Alex Lensmeyer. For St. Augusta, Zach Meyer starts, taking the loss, relayed by Adam Schmidt in the 3rd. Trey Tionis was the catcher. Hitting highlights for Pearl Lake, Rudy Notch with a double. Devin Waldorf was 2-for-3. Alex Lensmeyer, 2-for-2. He had a 3-run homer in the 3rd and a double. Brandon Haust, 1-for-1, and Austin Lensmeyer with a double. For St. Augusta, Aaron Voigt, 2-for-3. He had a double and an RBI. As Pearl Lake defeats St. Augusta on Saturday in 7 innings. Score there, 15-2. On Sunday, Luxembourg over at St. Augusta, and Luxembourg defeats St. Augusta today 27-0. 27 runs, 23 hits, and an error for Luxembourg. No runs, 1 hit, 4 errors for St. Augusta. J.T. Haren will pick up the victory for Luxembourg, his catcher Luke Schmidt. And for St. Augusta, Truman Tionis starts, taking the loss, relieved by Keegan Lummel in the 5th. Sean Kenning comes on in the 6th, and the catcher was Trey Tionis. Hitting highlights for Luxembourg, Jackson Sheets, 2-for-3. J.T. Haren was 3-for-5. He had a grand slam home run in the 6th. Derek Orth, 5-for-6 with a triple and a solo home run in the 3rd, 4 RBIs. Reed Funenstein was 3-for-6 with a double. Jordan Picka, 3-for-6. Jordan had a grand slam home run in the 5th and 6 RBIs. Luke Haren was 2-for-5 for Luxembourg on Sunday. And for St. Augusta, the only hit, Everett York, 1-for-3. He had St. Augusta's only hit as Luxembourg defeats St. Augusta today 27-0. Cold Spring Rockies at St. Nick this afternoon, and the Cold Spring Rockies defeat St. Nick by a score of 14-3. 14 runs, 8 hits, 2 errors for the Rockies, 3 runs, 7 hits, 5 errors for St. Nick. Cole Fuchs picks up the win for the Rockies today, relieved by Jake Brinker in the ninth, and the catcher was Sam Nisler. For St. Nick, Andrew Bouch starts, taking the loss, relieved by Jake Karn in the seventh, Connor Lincoln in the eighth, and the catcher, Tanner Roush. Hitting highlights for the Rockies today, Tyler Geislinger, 2-for-4 with the double, Cole Fuchs was 1-for-2 with the double, and Brady Lynn, 3-for-5 with a triple. For St. Nick, Keenan Dingman, 2-for-4 with the double, Caden Braun, 1-for-2, he had a double, and Dylan Roush, 1-for-3 with a solo home run in the second. Final score today from St. Nick, it was the Cold Spring Rockies 14, St. Nick 3. Pearl Lake at Eden Valley this afternoon, and Pearl Lake defeats Eden Valley by a score of 10-4. 10 runs, 13 hits, 5 errors for Pearl Lake, 4 runs, 4 hits, and an error for Eden Valley. Mitch Winicky starts on the mound, relieved by Noah Kleinfelter in the fifth. He'll get the win. Nolan Notch in the ninth, and the catcher, Alex Lensmeyer. For Eden Valley, Gabe Schmidt starts, taking the loss, relieved by Mitchell Lipinski in the fifth, Trip McCann in the ninth, and the catcher, Trip McCann. Some hitting highlights for Pearl Lake today. Nick Schmidt with a solo home run in the fourth. Andrew Schmidt with a double. Austin Lensmeyer, 2-for-3 with a home run. Justin Kunkel, 2-for-4, and Devin Waldorf with a double. For Eden Valley, Trip McCann had a double. A final today from Eden Valley. It was Pearl Lake 10, Eden Valley 4. All right, we'll take another break here on the Dick Putz Show. When we come back, we'll take a peek over at that Victory League right after these messages.
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2: 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Let's go over to the Victory League tonight and check out some of their ball games. On Saturday in the Victory League, it was the Pierce Lakers at Port Ripley, and the Pierce Lakers defeat Port Ripley by a score of 5-2 in 10 innings. On the mound for the Pierce Lakers, Preston Rauschlow starts, relieved by Noah Sakala in the seventh. He'll get the win. For Port Ripley, Jack Schaefer starts, relieved by Tyler Giroux in the seventh inning. He'll take the loss. Hitting highlights for the Pierce Lakers on Saturday: Camden Hapke, 2-for-4 with a double. Ryan Chmielewski had a two-run single in the tenth inning that provided the winning runs. And Riley DeRusher was 2-for-4 with a double for Port Ripley, as the Pierce Lakers defeat Port Ripley on Saturday 5-2. On Friday night, Opole was at Freeport taking on the Black Sox, and Opole defeats Freeport 10-0 in seven innings. 10 runs, 7 hits, no errors for Opole, no runs, 3 hits, 5 errors for Freeport. Sam Butler will start on the mound for Opole. He'll pick up the win, relieved by Tate Lang in the seventh, the catcher Alex Lang. For Freeport, Jaden Norby starts, taking the loss. Carter Neuenschwander in the seventh inning, and the catcher, Ben Millard. Hitting highlights for Opole on Friday night: Mason Patrick, 3-for-4 with a double. Drew Langer had a double. And for Freeport, Mason Tauchis, Carter Neuenschwander, and Carter Williams all had their hits. Final on Friday night in seven innings: Opole 10, Freeport nothing. Another Saturday ball game. Freeport was at Clear Lake on Saturday, and that final again, Freeport 5, Clear Lake 4. Hitting highlights for Freeport: Caden Tauchis had the complete game victory for Freeport. And for Clear Lake, Jackson Phillips starts, taking the loss. Some hitting highlights for Freeport: Mason Tauchis was 3-for-5 with a double. He drove in the game-winning run in the ninth inning. Addie DuBois and Nate Mettenberg each had two hits for Freeport. For Clear Lake, Matt Cordes was 3-for-5 with a home run, and Jordan Golombecki had a double. So final on Saturday, it was Freeport 5, Clear Lake 4. St. Matthias at Randall, and Randall defeats St. Matthias by a score of 6-3. 6 runs, 12 hits, 1 error for Randall. St. Matthias, 3 runs, 5 hits, and an error. On the mound for Randall, Adam Neibauer starts, relieved by Zach Guast in the 8th. Charlie Schmea in the 8th gets the win, and Nate Benning in the ninth gets the save, the catcher Brett Strock. For St. Matthias, Alex Guggesberg, complete game, taking the loss. Hitting highlights for Randall: Caleb Strock, 1-for-3. Caleb had an eighth inning solo home run to tie the game. Adam Neibauer was 2-for-4 with an RBI single to drive in the game-winning run in the eighth inning. And for St. Matthias, Connor Wicklund, Bryce Flanagan, Josh Kassan, and Nate Eisenbacher all had singles. So a final again today had Randall defeating St. Matthias 6-3. All right, I've got another game here. The Avon Lakers in action today. As Avon over in the Victory League. And Avon taking on Ford Ripley, 11-1 victory for the Lakers. 11 runs, 13 hits, 3 errors for Avon. Ford Ripley, 1 run, 6 hits, and 4 errors. Matt Pickelman starts on the mound, relieved by Drew Leaser in the 6th. Jackson Henderson in the 8th inning, and the win will go to Pickelman. For Ford Ripley, don't have the pitching lineup there. Some hitting highlights for Avon today. Reese Gregory with a double. Ryan Jensen, he had a double. Elliot Burnett had a triple. Cade Mork was 2-for-5 with a home run. As the Lakers, Elliot Burnett also had a 3-for-5 day for Avon today, and a victory for Avon over Port Ripley this afternoon, 11-1. 11-1, the final there. All right, that's a look at some Victory League games. I do have a few other exhibition games that I can bring you tonight. And these exhibition games on Saturday, Regal and St. Wendell. You got a box score on that as Regal defeated St. Wendell 5-4, 5 runs, 4 hits, no errors. St. Wendell, 4 runs, 7 hits, and an error. Kai Schneider started for Regal. Jordan Wozmik in the 6th gets the win, and the catcher, Derek Dengerud. For St. Wendell, Jake Ethan starts, relieved by Rolando Ramos in the 4th. Tanner Tomasik in the 7th will take the loss. Hitting highlights for Regal, Braden Skindelin with a double. Luke Knutson, Gabe Roman, and Derek Dengerud all had hits. And for St. Wendell, Rolando Ramos was 2-for-2 with a double, and Cohen Hobbin had a home run. So a final on Saturday in that St. Wendell tournament, Regal 5, St. Wendell 4. St. Wendell also taking on Dilworth, and Dilworth defeats St. Wendell in 5 innings, 12-1. 12 runs, 7 hits, 1 error for Dilworth. St. Wendell, 1 run, 1 hit, 3 errors. On the mound for Dilworth, Caden Camacho pitches a complete game. For St. Wendell, Aiden Mikulski starts, taking the loss, relieved by Connor Breath in the 4th. Jacob Worley in the 5th. Some hitting highlights for Dilworth. Matt Fichtner was 2-for-3 with a home run, and Connor Robley 2-for-3. Caden Camacho with a double, and Tanner Reese had a home run for St. Wendell on Saturday as Dilworth defeated St. Wendell in 5 innings, 12-1 in that St. Wendell tournament. Cold Spring Springers were at Nisswa on Friday night, and the Springers defeat Nisswa by a score of 3-2. 3 runs, 7 hits, no errors for the Springers. 2 runs, 6 hits, and an error for Nisswa. Zach Bemright starts on the mound for the Springers. Paul Doerr comes in the 4th to pick up the win. Brady Clare in the 6th. Jack Arnold in the 8th gets the save, and the catcher, Drew Bolson. For Nisswa, Isaiah Bean starts, taking the loss, relieved by Colby Tappy in the 8th inning, and the catchers Matt Kasperson and Colby Tappy. Hitting highlights for the Springers on Friday night, Brad Olson was 2-for-4. Jack Arnold, 2-for-4. Brady Schaefer had a home run. For Nisswa, Jeremiah Pipcorn, 3-for-5, and Colby Tappy had a double. So final on Friday night had the Cold Spring Springers defeating Nisswa by score of 3-2. And one other exhibition game on Wednesday night, Richmond was at Painesville, and Painesville defeated Richmond 7-5. 7 runs, 7 hits, 1 error for Painesville. 5 runs, 12 hits, 3 errors for Richmond. Griffin Bierke starts on the mound for Painesville. Luke Johnson in the 4th gets the win. Gavin Guthies in the 6th inning. Dustin Ryder in the 8th inning gets the save. The catchers Eric Paulson, Griffin Bierke, and Sam Orling. For Richmond, Jack Bowe starts, taking the loss on Wednesday night. Taylan Bragelman in the 3rd, Easton Rossman in the 7th, and the catcher was Tyler Prom. Hitting highlights for Painesville on Wednesday, Garrett Lusink was 3-for-3 with a home run. Luke Johnson had a double. And for Richmond, Tyler Prom 4-for-4 with a home run and a double, and Cole Schmitz had a double. As Painesville defeats Richmond on Wednesday night, score there, Painesville 7, Richmond 5. Buckman defeated Nisswa today 9-3 Buckman over Nisswa. That's all I have on that ball game out of the Victory League tonight. So two good teams there. Buckman again over Nisswa 9-3 All right, we're going to take another break here on the Dick Putt Show. When we come back, it's Stearns County League scores and highlights right after these messages.
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2: Hey, welcome back to the Dick Putz Show here on KASM Radio as we turn our attention now to the Stearns County League. And lots of games to report tonight in the Stearns County League. Let's look here as we have Saturday games on the slate. Meyer Grove was at Farming on Saturday, and Farming defeats Meyer Grove in 7 innings, 12-2. 12 runs, 13 hits, and an error for Farming. 2 runs, 5 hits, and an error for Meyer Grove. Cameron Miller picks up the win for Farming, relieved by Owen Sunderman in the 6th, and the catcher Cody Ferreira.

Ethan Naberchill, 2-for-5 with a double. Carson Holthouse, 2-for-4 with a double. And Cody Parade, 2-for-4 with 3 RBIs. For Meyer Grove, Jordan Klopach, 2-for-4. And Nolan Fleischacher had a double. So a final on Saturday in 7 innings, Barming 12, Meyer Grove 2. Other Saturday ball games, El Rosa at New Munich on Saturday, and this one goes 11 innings with New Munich coming away with the victory there over, or El Rosa coming away with the victory over New Munich in that ball game. All right, let me get the box score here for you. All right, forgot to write that down. New Munich, 6 runs, 10 hits, 2 errors. El Rosa, 5 runs, 8 hits, and 2 errors. Ethan Funk starts on the mound for New Munich, gives way to Will Funk in the 4th, Caden Sand in the 10th. He'll get the win, and the catcher, Logan Funk. For El Rosa, Wyatt Stephenson starts, relieved by Will Van Beck in the 6th. Luke Dingman in the 11th will take the loss, and the catcher, Blaine Fisher. Owen Funk was 2-for-5 for New Munich with a double. Luke Funk, 2-for-5. Will Funk, 3-for-6 with a double. He had a walk-off single in the bottom of the 11th inning. Brandon Holm, 2-for-5, scored 3 runs. Had a home run in the 10th to tie the ball game. El Rosa, Luke Ilias was 2-for-5. Ethan Mueller, 2-for-6 with a double. And Gavin Campson with a double. So final in 11 innings on Saturday. New Munich, 6. El Rosa, 5. More Saturday ball games. We had Lake Henry at El Rosa, and El Rosa defeats Lake Henry by a score of 9-4. 9 runs, 14 hits, and an error for El Rosa. Lake Henry, 4 runs, 4 hits, and an error. Luke Ilias on the mound for El Rosa. He starts, relieved by Riley Meyer in the 6th. We'll get the win. Trent Wendland starts on the mound for Lake Henry, relieved by Tori Omscheid in the 5th. He'll take the loss. Sam Huffer in the 8th inning. Hitting highlights for El Rosa. Jackson Peter, 2-for-3. Ethan Mueller, 3-for-4. Gavin Campson, 2-for-4. Derek Wiener, 2-for-4. Peyton Winter was 2-for-4 in that ball game. Ashton Dingman and Luke Dingman both had doubles on the day for El Rosa. And triples for Jackson Peter and for Blaine Fisher, and Derek Wiener also with a double. So big day for El Rosa, 14 hits over Lake Henry there. For Lake Henry, Grant Ludwig. Grant with a double for Lake Henry. As that final again today, it was a Sunday game. Yeah, it was El Rosa over Lake Henry, 9-4. All right, other Sunday games. Nope, we actually are going to go to another Saturday game in the Stearns County League. That was St. Martin at Greenwald on Saturday, and St. Martin defeats Greenwald by a score of 12-2. 12 runs, 14 hits, no errors for St. Martin. 2 runs, 6 hits, 7 errors for Greenwald. Kurt Schlangen starts on the mound for the Martins, picks up the win, relieved by Carter Thielen in the 6th, Tanner Arsenault in the 7th, and the catcher Brian Schlangen. For Greenwald, Isaac Rosenberger starts on the mound, takes the loss, relieved by Braden Dobmeier in the 4th, Nathan Welly in the 8th, and the catchers were Keegan Stevie and Isaac Rosenberger. Hitting highlights for St. Martin on Saturday, Brian Schlangen, 2-for-5, Kurt Schlangen, 2-for-3, Brady Goebel, 2-for-5, Tanner Arsenault was 2-for-6, Carter Thielen, 3-for-5 with a double, and Nolan Reeder had a double. For Greenwald, Isaac Rosenberger, 3-for-4 with 2 doubles. Sam Freeler had a double, and Nathan Welly was 2-for-3 on Saturday, as St. Martin defeats Greenwald by a score of 12-2. All right, Sunday ball games, in addition to that El Rosa Lake Henry game. We had Greenwald, actually Greenwald was at Lake Henry, and that was a Saturday game. Take that back. No, Greenwald at Lake Henry.

0: out to Pete's Lake Henry, 4-3. 4 runs, 7 hits, 2 errors. Lake Henry, 3 runs, 8 hits, 4 errors. Grant Musho on the mound will pick up the victory, relieved by Max Waylogie in the ninth. He gets the save. Isaac Rosenberger, the catcher. For Lake Henry, Grant Lidwig starts on the mound, takes the loss, relieved by Carter Wessel in the fifth, and Brooks Miller, the catcher. Hitting highlights for Greenwald, Gabe Schweders, 2-for-4. Weston Mittendorf had a double. And for Lake Henry, RBIs go out to Trent Wentland, Carter Wessel, and Brooks Miller, as, again, Greenwald defeats Lake Henry 4-3. Other scores tonight in the Stearns County League, Roscoe at New Munich today, and Roscoe defeats New Munich by a score of 17-9. 17 runs, 21 hits, no errors for Roscoe. 9 runs, 9 hits, 4 errors for New Munich. Braden Vanderbeek on the mound will pick up the win for Roscoe, relieved by Brandon Schlaper in the 6th, Josiah Utsch in the 9th, and the catcher, Nicholas Utsch. For New Munich, Ty Reller starts, taking the loss, relieved by Kyle Holm in the 5th, Will Funk in the 9th, and the catcher, Thor Hoppe. Hitting highlights for Roscoe, Nick Utsch was 3-for-7. Matthew Hemmingson, 3-for-6. Braden Vanderbeek, 2-for-4. Josiah Utsch, 2-for-5. Brandon Schlaper, 2-for-6. And Bryce Vanderbeek, 6-for-6 today with a double and a grand slam home run. He had 7 RBIs for Roscoe. For New Munich, Will Funk was 2-for-2. Cole Funk, 2-for-4. Brandon Holm, 2-for-5 with a 2-run home run. As Roscoe defeats New Munich today, 17-9. And Spring Hill at Richmond today, and Richmond defeats Spring Hill by a score of 9-1. 9 runs, 12 hits, 2 errors for Richmond. 1 run, 4 hits, 2 errors for Spring Hill. Dalton Thielen will go the distance for Richmond today. Picking up the win is catcher Tyler Prom. For Spring Hill, it's Regan Nelson starting on the mound. Regan will take the loss, relieved by Anthony Reverman in the 5th, Eric Terrace in the 8th, and the catchers were Daniel Spanier and Sam Rillen. Some hitting highlights for Richmond today. Tyler Prom, big day, 4-for-4 with a double, 3 RBIs, and a solo home run in the 8th inning. Cole Schmitz, 2-for-4 with a double, and Goose Hadley, 3-for-4 with a double. For Spring Hill, Jamie Terrace had a double, and Dylan Gertken, 2-for-3 with a solo home run in the 2nd. As Richmond defeats Spring Hill today, 9-1. All right, looking here at the Stearns County Players of the Week. And the week number 8, Stearns County League Player of the Week, sponsored by the Fred Schlungen Memorial Foundation, will go to Bryce Vanderbeek. Bryce, 6-for-6 today, double, grand slam, 7 RBIs. Congratulations to Bryce Vanderbeek of Roscoe. All right, that'll do it for our scores and highlights portion of the Dick Putt Show. When we come back, take a look at our schedule right after these messages.
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0: All right, let's take a look at our schedule for the coming week. Our game of the week will come from Schlaper Brothers Field in Farming on Wednesday night. The Fox 9 Town Ball Tour is in Farming. We'll have our game of the week coverage right around 7:30, where the Cold Spring Rockies take on the Farming Flames. Listen for that coverage here on KASM, your next Chasm Amateur Baseball Game of the Week, Wednesday night from Schlaper Brothers Field. Other Wednesday ball games, some exhibition games. Kimball will be at Howard Lake, Maple Lake at Litchfield. Marshall is at Wilmer on Wednesday night. We have Albertville, they're at the Sartell Muskies. That's on Wednesday night. Clearwater at Sauk Rapids. Cold Spring Rockies again at Farming. Wednesday night, let's see here. As I scan through my schedules, New London Spicer will be at Raymond on Wednesday night. Sartell Stone Ponies, they'll be at the Cold Spring Springers on Wednesday night. Also, on Thursday night, Becker will be at the Cold Spring Springers on Thursday night. That's a 7 o'clock start. And Friday night, big night, Sartell Stone Ponies at Pearl Lake on Friday night, Dasa Cocato at Rockford, Kimball at Hamill. Those are all 7 o'clock starts. Sartell Muskies at Buffalo, St. Stephen at Avon at 7 o'clock. Other ball games, Buckman will be at the Pierce Lakers. That's a 7:30 ball game on Friday night. Freeport at the, actually Greenwald Cubs at the Freeport Black Sox at 7:30 Friday night. Lake Henry will be at Starbuck, 7:30 on Friday night. Raymond at Granite Falls, that's a 7:30 start. Roscoe at Eden Valley at 7:30. Spring Hill will be at Regal Friday night at 7:30. St. Nick at Watkins. League game there, 7:30 on Friday night. Other ball games on Friday night, Hutchinson at St. Martin. That's an 8 o'clock start. Richmond will be at Farming, part of the FBI tournament going on in Farming. That'll be a league game at 8:15, Richmond at Farming. On Saturday, Luxembourg at Sauk Center. That's a 10 o'clock start. Some of these games over in that FBI tournament. Greenwald will be at Meyer Grove at 11 o'clock on Saturday. Piers Brewers at St. Wendell. Other Saturday ball games: Upsala at Stuartville Racine. That's a 12:45 start. St. Nick will be at St. Augusta in league action at 1 o'clock on Saturday. Buckman at Fort Ripley at 1:30. Becker at Albertville, 3 o'clock Saturday afternoon. Other ball games on Saturday: Alexandria will be at Long Prairie at 7 o'clock Saturday night. Piers Lakers at Nisswa at 7 o'clock Saturday night. And Sartell Muskies at Freeport at 7:30 on Saturday night. Sunday's games: next Sunday, June the 14th, Buffalo at Hutchinson. We have Kimball at Maple Lake at 1 o'clock on Sunday. Other ball games: El Rosa at Spring Hill at 1:30, New Munich at Lake Henry at 1:30, Nisswa at Fort Ripley, that's 1:30. Regal will be at New London Spicer at 1:30. Royalton, they'll be at the Piers Bulldogs, 1:30. St. Joe will be at Sartell at 1:30. St. Martin at Roscoe at 1:30. Starbuck at Norway Lake Sunburg, 1:30 on Sunday. Wilmer at Raymond, 1:30 on Sunday. Some 2 o'clock starts include Sunday's Eden Valley at the Cold Spring Rockies at 2 o'clock Sunday. Long Prairie, they'll be at Urbank Parker's Prairie at 2 o'clock next Sunday. A few other ball games here coming up next week. Busy schedule again for amateur baseball next week. So it looks like what we have locally. I do have, and I apologize, but I do have some Sartell Muskie notes here on the Dick Putz Show. The Sartell Muskies were playing this weekend in a tournament up in Hinckley. They defeated the Minneapolis North Stars 12-2 on Saturday. John Schumer struck out 7 for the win. Mateo Segura, Levi Lampert, Brent, and Trevor Schlungen all had 2 hits. On Saturday night, the Muskies topped Andover 6-2 to move into the championship game. Will Thompson picked up the win for the Sartell Muskies, with his younger brother Brady Thompson collecting the save. Andrew Ritter's 2 RBIs led the offense tonight. It will be Sartell Muskies and the Moorhead Brewers playing for the title in Hinckley, and that's tonight up in Hinckley. So there you go. That's a busy Dick Putz Show tonight. Lots of scores and highlights and trying to keep it all straight for you folks. As that will wrap it up. Thank you to Joyce at our studios in Albany. This is Randy Rothstein. Have a good night, everyone.
11: Thank you, Randy. That was Randy Rothstein with the Dick Putz Show. This is Joyce. I am saying good night. It is 71 degrees outside our Chasm studios. I will be... There will be some messages, and then there is a request for Willie Nelson on the road again. Until next time, be safe. Thank you.
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1: Reeling from the corner, up and good for Jack. 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

Those crazy flings, one of those bells that now and then rings. Just one of those things, it was just one of those nights. Just one of those fabulous flights.

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0: where I'm going, just as long as I'm with you.
1: Put it there, pal. Put it there.
2: I'll be just like your horses, and I'll stick to you like glue.
1: Put it there, pal. Put it there.
0: I'm glad you're fooling Pepsodent.
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3: Nice, huh?
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1: 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Put it there, pal. Put it there.
0: Put that back in the bowl.
1: You know, I think your jokes are great.
0: Really?
1: It's just that folks are hard to please.
0: They're just snobs, that all.
1: Put it there, pal. Put it there. Your face could make a fortune. Just your nose should make a lot.
0: How do you siphon? I like the way you wear those gaudy colored shirts you've got. Boy, the only time a rainbow ever covered up a pot.
1: You're such a perfect square.
0: Uh-oh, is that on the paper there?
1: Let me see the square.
0: Where? Where?

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1: Sorry, I have my heavy underwear on.
0: Oh, just to once around to the adrenaline, huh?
1: Well, okay, if I lead. My colleague.
0: My crony.
1: My cohort.
0: My friend.
1: Companions.
0: Confederates.
1: Chums to the end.
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0: 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In addition to teaching the Bible, Les is a full-time rancher, having a down-to-earth practical teaching style that makes the Bible come to life. 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At the end of the program, there will be an address where you can contact the ministry. And now, here's Les Feldick with today's lesson.
1: Back to 1 Corinthians chapter 5, and we're still dealing with the problems that were besieging the Corinthian church. And here we are in Oklahoma, of course. We like to think we're in the Bible Belt, but really, we're no different than any place else. And those of you who work in large office complexes, or if you happen to be working in a large production facility, and you're rubbing elbows with the cross-section of our society, you are rubbing elbows with every one of these classes of people. There are the immoral, the covetous, and the wicked. I mean, they are the norm no matter where we live. So Paul says, when I say not to have any kind of fellowship with immoral people, he said, I'm not talking about the immoral people out there in the workplace. I'm talking about those who are immoral and are members of your church. Remember? Look at it. Verse 10 again. Yet not altogether with the fornicators or the immoral people of this world, or with the covetous or the extortioners or with idolaters, because if you're not going to rub elbows with them, then you'd have to leave this world. See that? But here's the flip side. But now I have written unto you not to keep company. Don't you have fellowship if a man who is called a brother, he claims to be a believer, he's a member of the local congregation, and if that man is a fornicator and so on and so forth, or a drunkard or an extortioner, with such a person the believer was what? Not even to sit down and eat. Now this is strong language. But what was the purpose? To make that person feel that he is being set aside, that he is no longer part of the Christian company. He is verboten, I guess they say in German. He is just simply out of it. And what's the purpose? To bring him to his senses. Because after all, if a person has been genuinely saved, even though he goes out into sin, and if the Lord hasn't yet taken him out, as we saw up here earlier in chapter 5, way down deep, he's miserable. He can't be happy. Don't tell me that a sinning believer can ever be happy. They can't be, because they know they are doing wrong, and the Lord is dealing with them, and then if fellow believers begin to shun them, it's really going to come home. And so this is the purpose of it all. It isn't to just purposely be nasty or anything like that. But God has got a reason, that if you've got a person of your acquaintances who are believers, hey, ostracize them for a while, but let them know why, because the Scripture has admonished us not to have fellowship with those kind of people who claim to be believers. Now, we're not talking about the world. We're talking about believers. All right? Verse 12. For what have I to do to judge them that are without? In other words, what's Paul saying? I have no authority to judge the lost world. He has no authority for that whatsoever. And you remember, I always have to go back to Romans 8. Some verses, of course, are more precious to me, I guess, than others, and I use them all the more. Romans 8. Romans 8, beginning at verse 6. Because we have to understand that this isn't just one little quirk of Scripture. This is a continuing doctrine throughout Paul's letters on how to behave as a believer. I mean, this is what it really all boils down to. This is practical, everyday living for you and I as believers. All right, verse 6 of Romans 8. To be carnally or fleshly minded, that is, outside of Christ, outside of a salvation experience, to be carnally minded is what? Death, spiritual death. They're going to be eternally separated from God someday if they never step into salvation. So to be carnally minded is spiritual death. But to be spiritually minded, that is to have salvation, that's life and peace, as we saw back in Romans 5, that then to be justified by faith is to have the peace of God. All right, now verse 7. Because the carnal mind, the old sinful nature of lost people, the carnal mind is what with regard to God? It's an enemy. See? They're an enemy of God. And then they think that in a tight they can pray to Him. He's not going to hear the prayers of an unbeliever just to get them out of a tight spot. Oh, He'll hear their prayer for salvation, but He's not going to answer their prayers when they get in a tight situation because they're His enemies and He knows they are. All right, so the carnal mind is enmity against God, for it, the carnal mind, is not subject to the law of God, nor indeed can it be. And in that light, you've heard me say it more than once, and you'll hear me say it again if the Lord tarries. You cannot legislate Christian morality. You can't do it. You cannot force the unbelieving world to live a Christian life. Forget it. They're going to go their own way. They're going to do their own thing, and there's nothing we can do about it except pray for them, I guess. But they are enemies of God. They're not subject to the law of God. Neither can they be. And then verse 8, so then, they that are in the flesh have never experienced salvation, even if they're good, they cannot please God. All right, now then, if you'll come back to 1 Corinthians, so Paul says, I can't have anything to do with the unsaved world. Those immoral Corinthians, Paul says, I have nothing to do with them except to preach them the gospel. And it's all we can do. All we can do is sow the seed, and we can't force anything. We can't push it down their throat because it is something that only God can do. So, all right, he says, what have I to do, verse 12 again, to judge them also that are without. Now he comes back, though, to the believing community. Do you not judge them that are where? Within. Now remember, we stressed back in Romans that we're not to judge. And for the most part, that's true. But when it comes to a discipline within the believing community, and we are totally aware, as the Corinthians were in chapter 5 here, of a gross immoral sin, are we to just turn the other way and say, I can't judge? No. We are to take the bull by the horns, and we are to point out to that person that they are living in sin. Let me show you Galatians. I quoted it a program or two ago, but come back with me to Galatians chapter 6. Galatians chapter 6. Now, as I said when I started this series on Paul's letters, it's a lot harder to keep people interested in practical Christian living and doctrine as it is when I teach Genesis or Revelation, because that is, of course, just so interesting. But this is practical. This is what we need today, regardless of what happens down the road prophetically. Here's where we are today. Galatians 6, verse 1. Brethren. So who's he talking to? Believers. See? So brethren, if a man... Now, we don't want to leave the women out. This is a generic term. Don't think for a minute that the women aren't involved in the Christian church. Paul, as I've said over and over, alludes to, I think, 8 or 10 women in Romans 16 alone who were helpful in the ministry. And as I mentioned when we started the study on the book of Romans, of all people in the Roman world, to whom did the Apostle Paul entrust that letter to the Romans? Phoebe, a woman, see? And so I'm not going to leave you women out and say it doesn't apply to you. It's men and women. All right, look what he says. Brethren, if a man be overtaken in a fault, in other words, a rather gross sin, you who are spiritual, as the church leadership, restore such a one. But you see, what is the attitude of the average church today if someone falls into a gross sin? Make light of it. They joke about it. They laugh about it. Hey, have you heard? Isn't that the way it goes? Sure it is. But that should never be the idea, the mindset of a believer. If we hear of a Christian who has fallen into sin, my, it should just break our heart. Not joke about it. We should be burdened and pray for that person. And as he instructs here, if you're in a place of church authority or church leadership, I don't care what denomination you're in, it's your responsibility to go to that person and do all that you can to restore them into fellowship. You don't condemn them and say, well, so be it. All right? And then he says, do it in the spirit of meekness, not with pride. Hey, you know, this would never happen to me. Oh, yes, it could. So we go to that person in a spirit of meekness, realizing, as it says next, that we also could be tempted and fall into the same trap. None of us are totally immune. Never forget that. And then verse 2, bear one another's burdens. Even these people who are having a time of living a good, upright Christian life, bear their burden. Help them to overcome their weaknesses. Be an encouragement to them that, hey, there's no need to be a Christian failure. There's no need to constantly live in sin. You can overcome it. And, of course, that's the whole idea of good Christian fellowship. All right, now then, come back to chapter 5 once again, verse 13. But those who are without, the unsaved world, those who are without, God judgeth. That's his prerogative and never ours. But coming back again to the church environment, Paul says, put away from among yourselves that wicked person. Now that is after having dealt with them, tried to get them to recognize their sin and confess it, get victory over it. And if they refuse and if they will not, then Paul says, put them aside until they come to their senses. All right, now we come into chapter 6 and yet another problem. I mean, it's almost discouraging in a way that this little church of Corinth of born-again people brought out of paganism had turned their back on their idols and yet they were plagued with problems. But you know why they're in this book? As I said before, because we have the same problems today. And so this becomes tremendous lesson material for every one of us, for every local congregation. All right, dare any of you, chapter 6, verse 1, dare any of you, having a matter against another, a fellow believer now, keep the picture straight, go to law before the unjust and not before the saints? In other words, what's happening? Hey, these Corinthians have gotten into a real wrangle with one of their fellow church members. And instead of taking to the local church body or maybe to the pastor and the church leadership, the elders or deacons, whatever you may want to call them, where were they going? To the lawyers, to the courts, see? Like I was reading, I think it was in one of Charles Stanley's books last night, I'm not sure, but I think he had the little quote in there, that someone had come to him with the statement that, you know, whenever divorce comes into the picture, who are the only ones that really profit? The lawyers. Everyone else gets hurt. Everyone else comes into a place of devastation, but boy, the lawyers can walk away smiling, see? All right, and that's what Paul is saying. Don't go to the world's lawyers and the courts with your problem. Keep it within the confines of the believers. Now, of course, there comes a point, and I've dealt with that back in Romans. There comes a point when, yes, you may have to go to the world's judicial system. But when it came to mundane things between believers, Paul says, settle it within the confines of the local church. Verse 2, don't you know? Boy, now I like this one. Don't you know? I hope you realize what this says. Don't you know that the saints one day are going to judge the what? Oh, what's it talking about? The millennium. This is where I get the idea that, yes, we're going to have places of responsibility when the Lord sets up his kingdom. And we're going to have responsibility according to the faithfulness you've been in this sojourn here. And yes, we're going to rule and reign with Christ. That's what he says in Romans. But here he sort of puts the frosting on the cake, and he said, now look, get practiced up. That's what he's saying. Get practiced up. Learn how to deal with problems with people, because the day is coming, you're going to be doing it constantly. You're going to be ruling over the world, under Christ, of course. And so we're going to have these places of responsibility. So he says, my land, why can't you deal with some of these problems within the local church if one day you're going to rule the world? Pretty practical, isn't it? And if the world shall be judged by you, are you unworthy to judge the smallest matters? See? Now you know what he's saying? The world out there have none of the wisdom that God has imparted to every believer. You and I are unique in that regard. God has imparted wisdom to the believer just by virtue of your being a saved person. You have more common horse sense than the greatest educated philosopher out there in the world. And Paul is driving that home. Listen, you have a wisdom that the world doesn't have. Use it. Use it. Verse 3. Don't you know that we shall judge? Now the word judge here goes back to government, goes back to ruling. Don't you know that you're going to rule over what? Angels. Angels are even going to be beneath us. What a position we have waiting for us someday. That we're going to rule and reign with Christ, and we're even going to be above the hosts of the angels as we rule and reign with him on that earthly kingdom. All right? Then, if you can have that kind of future, how much more things that pertain to this life? Really something, isn't it? Hey, believers, we're somebody. When God is in it, absolutely. All right? Verse 4. If then you have judgments of things pertaining to this life, set them to judge who are least esteemed in the church. That flies in the face, doesn't it? Ordinarily, who do we depend to be the leaders of the church? Well, the most eminent, the ones who are most looked up to, and maybe those who have a little more of the world's goods than the rest. But what's the scripture admonition? Hey, use the person at the bottom of the totem pole. See? Those who aren't esteemed as much as the rest. And then verse 5, we're just going to take on verse by verse for a little bit now. I speak to your shame. Is it so that there is not a wise man among you? Now, we know they didn't have a huge church, but listen. They had a pretty good cross-section of the society of Corinth who had become believers. And Paul says that there's not a wise man among you, and you're all believers. You've all been designated the wisdom of God. Somebody in that congregation should be able to use it. Is it so that there's not a wise man among you? No, not one that shall be able to judge between his brethren. They're there, if you'll just let them have the opportunity. But he says, you don't do that. Where are they going? They're going out into the city judges, into the courts, see? And he says, brother goeth to law with brother, and that before the what? The unbelievers. How many times don't you read accounts of this in our daily paper? And it just becomes a shame to Christianity in general. And see, things haven't changed. It was no different in Corinth than it is in America today. All right, verse 7. Now therefore, there is utterly a fault among you. See, he's condemning them for their shortcomings. Because you go to law with one another. Why do you not rather take the wrong? Why do you not rather suffer or permit yourselves to be defrauded rather than go to the world's courts? Nay, you defraud, you do wrong and defraud, and you're defrauding your brethren. All right, now he's going to pick up a new theme. and we won't finish it today. We're going to have to pick it up in our next taping session. The whole concept of Christian marriage. And here's where Paul is going to begin to deal with it. Now, again, remember, I'm going to sound like a broken record, I know. Corinth was a city of pagans. And in the pagan world, not always, but in many instances, the pagan world had no real sanctity in marriage. It was just simply a place to have children, but so far as any fidelity, any integrity of the marriage relationship, they had none. They thought nothing of. In fact, I think I even alluded to one of the Oriental nations. I think it was Thailand. I'm not sure. But one of the news magazines had made it a cover story a year or so ago, and of the rampant prostitution in Thailand. And it was so rampant that the average Thai husband thought nothing of going to a house of prostitution. And they were interviewing one of these young wives, and they said, "Doesn't it bother you when your husband goes to one of these places?" She said, "No, because it's been custom." She said, "Mama put up with it. Grandma put up with it." Well, Corinth was no different. And these people have been saved from that kind of a background. But just because they were saved from it doesn't mean that it didn't still have that pull. See? All right. So now then, beginning verse 9, he's going to start, and all the way through chapter 7, and there's another chapter I wish I could just leap over, because I'm not a marriage counselor by any stretch of the imagination. But again, it's such plain language, we're going to deal with it and hope for the best, I guess. But now, beginning with verse 9, he says, "Know ye not that the unrighteous shall not inherit the kingdom of God?" Now, you know, we have groups who more or less in their doctrine maintain that somehow or other everybody is going to go to heaven, that there is no such thing as an eternal doom for the lost. Well, that's not what the book says. The book says, even from the pen of this apostle, that the unrighteous are not going to go to heaven. They're going to go to the other place. All right, now then he says, "Be not deceived," reading on in verse 9. And here he lists them again. This old book is right up front. It doesn't pull any punches. It tells it like it is. And what does it say? There will be no fornicators, nor idolaters, or adulterers, nor the effeminate, nor abusers of themselves with mankind. There'll be no thieves, or covetous, nor drunkards, nor revilers, nor extortioners in the kingdom of God. That's what the book says. I didn't say it. The book says it. It's plain as day. Then verse 11, "And such were," past tense, what? "Some of you." Now that tells you exactly what these Corinthian believers had been. Tells you exactly where they had come from. They had been in this whole category of wickedness. Every one of them, I wouldn't say every one of them, but most of them. And so now he says, "Such were some of you, but you are," what's the next word? "Washed." Oh, I've only got 30 seconds left. Shoot. I wanted to go John's Gospel for a little bit. I guess I'll have to pick that up in the next program. But anyway, he says, "You are washed." What does that mean? You're clean. Even these Corinthians who had come out of abject immorality. And I wouldn't doubt that some of them were even suffering from, what do they call, what's the fancy word for it now? The sexually transmitted diseases, STDs. You know, they try to make everything politically correct, even something like that. We always called them venereal. They were sexually associated. Some of these people probably had them. But now what? They're washed. They're saved. They're believers. They're heaven-bound. But, oh, they came from a past of unutterable wickedness and immorality, see? And so he says, "You're washed, you are sanctified, you are justified in the name of the Lord Jesus." Now, it's the same way for people today. Doesn't matter how vile the background, when we've been justified, we're washed.
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Who? 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If I were you, I'd get my little old self home. 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She moans the whole day long. 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I'll pay.

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2: For Chasm Radio, I'm Farm Director Joe Gill. Maria Ziba joining us at World Pork Expo this week. The question arose during one of the panel discussions was, how do you seek out on what you push forward, knowing that there's such a crunch for dollars and a fight for dollars in D.C.? And Maria made some comments on that this past week in Iowa.
3: We listen to producers. We listen to what we are hearing from them on the importance of various issues. We take those into impact, and then we advocate, we lobby on and try to convince these members of the importance of certain programs. Now, I'd say that we do a pretty good job considering that the U.S. government was cutting a lot of funds, and we got 100% of what we needed and what we had asked for. We didn't have to compromise. We are at times, you know, we do have to compromise and take half a loaf or three quarters, but we have to make the case every time that we ask for funding. We have to make the case not only to the members of Congress, to the committee staff and the committees, but also to the agencies. And there's a lot of collaborative approach there as well with the agencies where we will say, hey, this is a deficit that we are seeing in your ability to respond back on this X issue. Mm-hmm. And the response is, well, you know, we got this funding cut. Or, and then that's where we are able to then go advocate on behalf of the industry and talk to these members and say, we understand you had to make this tough decision, but this is the impact. Because a lot of times, I think we tend to think of things and say, oh, well, they did this, and how could they have cut this program? They probably didn't know the impact of cutting that program. And that's what we have to educate every instance we get on how things are so interconnected. And if you cut this program, or if this goes away, then these will be the impacts. And I think we've been able to do a good job of that. There's always a lot of input that we get from the producers and on the programs that they rely on.
2: 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So therefore, not always asking for money sort of kind of scenario. So some good points brought up this past week at World Pork Expo in Des Moines.
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8: The top 25 reasons for not going to church. Reason number 11. I don't go to church because when I do, nobody ever talks to me. If this has happened to you, I don't blame you for the way you feel. Christians should be looking for people who are alone and try to make them feel as welcome as possible. Many churchgoers have told me how hard it is to walk up to strangers and say hello. It is so much easier to stand and talk with the people we are most comfortable with. But that's not right. We are responsible to show love to strangers and make them feel welcome. But it's okay for you to do something about it as well. Next time, look around and see if there are other people there that nobody is talking to. Unless you want them to feel the same way you do, talk to them. I know people have tried this, and they made some great friends. Give, and it shall be given to you. And that's the truth.
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1: Thanks for joining us. How we sleep may have lasting impacts for our brain health as we age. A new University of Arizona study identified three sleep behaviors distinctly associated with a marker of brain aging in healthy people. Number one, sleeping outside the recommended 7 to 9 hour range. Two, frequent daytime napping. And three, sleeplessness. All three were linked to greater volume of white matter lesions, areas of damage in the brain that can accumulate with age and are tied to a higher risk of dementia, including Alzheimer's. Participants tracked five sleep behaviors: sleep duration, daytime napping, sleeplessness, unintentional daytime dozing, and snoring. All five were initially associated with greater lesion volume. But after the researchers accounted for things like high blood pressure and smoking, the three behaviors continued to stand out, while snoring and unintentional daytime dozing did not. 8 minutes in front of the hour on This Morning. Once again, here's Nicole Murray.
2: And now, the three big things you need to know. Number one.
3: Israel said it hit a petrochemical plant in the southwest of Iran this morning in response to Tehranian strikes at Israel yesterday. Israel also hit Lebanese targets over the weekend. President Trump on NBC on why he decided to start the Iran war.
4: I'm doing the world a service, but I'm doing our country a service. It's America first. I'm doing our country a service.
3: Axios reports that President Trump urged Prime Minister Benjamin Netanyahu to refrain from strikes in Lebanon.
2: Number two.
3: A search continues for two men who appear to fire guns at each other and in the process shot at least 12 other people at a popular street festival in Ohio. Toledo Deputy Police Chief Joseph Heffernan discussing Saturday's incident.
5: We're going to dissect what happened and who was responsible, and certainly the motives are going to be one of them. You know, why would somebody do something like this? It's just horrible.
3: Heffernan added that as of yesterday, all 12 victims were in stable condition.
2: Number three.
3: Six people have been injured in a stabbing at New York's Penn Station, raising security concerns a day before the city is set to host the NBA Finals. Brandon Norwood says he witnessed one of yesterday's attacks.
6: We turned and reran, and just trying to get out the station, somebody fell, and I made sure to pick them up because I didn't know if the dude who stabbed, how close he was.
3: Officials added one suspect is in custody. New York City police are on alert today for malicious activity as the Knicks host the NBA Finals. Mayor Zoran Mamdani.
7: We know that the vast majority of New Yorkers were celebrating in the way that we would want them to, with exuberance, with joy. But there is no tolerance for violence against police officers or violence in general.
3: The Knicks are set to host their first NBA Finals in 27 years tonight at Madison Square Garden. Take a look at our newest video by searching This Morning with Gordon Deal on Facebook, Instagram, TikTok, and X. This week we asked, iced or hot coffee? Paul Monkern says iced coffee 365. Pat Lay says hot coffee all the way. Michael Ritchie says he has no preference. He'd take coffee in an IV if he could.
1: Whoa.
3: That's
1: right,
3: aggressive.
1: Right to the vein.
3: Yes.
1: Yikes.
3: But then you don't get to enjoy the taste and sip and feel special.
1: All right, so what if you go IV first?
3: Okay.
1: For the jolt.
3: Okay.
1: And then enjoy a second cup.
3: Oh, I feel like we'd be a lot perkier in the mornings if we did this.
1: Just have that bag hanging right here as we walk in, right? 6 minutes in front of the hour.
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1: The top 25 reasons for not going to church. Reason number 12. I don't go to church because I tried it and it doesn't work. If this has been your experience, I invite you to try it again. The Bible says you will seek me and find me when you seek me with all your heart. Jesus says, ask and it will be given to you. Seek and you will find. Knock and it will be opened to you. When it comes to seeking the Lord, persistence is a good thing. It may seem to you that Jesus is a long way off, and it might feel like he's hiding his presence from you. The fact is, he is standing at your heart's door, trying to gain entrance into your life. Jesus says, behold, I stand at the door and knock. If anyone hears my voice and opens the door, I will come in. And that's the truth.
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5: For KASM Radio, I'm Farm Director Joe Gill. Maria Ziba joining us at World Pork Expo this week. The question arose during one of the panel discussions was, how do you seek out on what you push forward, knowing that there's such a crunch for dollars and a fight for dollars in D.C.? And Maria made some comments on that this past week in Iowa.
6: We listen to producers. We listen to what we are hearing from them on the importance of various issues. We take those into impact, and then we advocate, we lobby on and try to convince these members of the importance of certain programs. Now, I'd say that we do a pretty good job considering that the U.S. government was cutting a lot of funds and we got 100% of what we needed and what we had asked for. We didn't have to compromise. We are at times, you know, we do have to compromise and take half a loaf or three quarters, but we have to make the case every time that we ask for funding. We have to make the case not only to the members of Congress, to the committee staff and the committees, but also to the agencies. And there's a lot of collaborative approach there as well with the agencies where we will say, hey, this is a deficit that we are seeing in your ability to respond back on this X issue. Mm-hmm. And the response is, well, you know, we got this funding cut. And then that's where we are able to then go advocate on behalf of the industry and talk to these members and say, we understand you had to make this tough decision, but this is the impact. Because a lot of times, I think we tend to think of things and say, oh, well, they did this, and how could they have cut this program? They probably didn't know the impact of cutting that program. And that's what we have to educate every instance we get on how things are so interconnected. And if you cut this program or if this goes away, then these will be the impacts. And I think we've been able to do a good job of that. There's always a lot of input that we get from the producers and on the programs that they rely on.
5: 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And one other good point they did follow up with is He said, all the time we're working on legislative issues or this and that, we're not always attaching a dollar value to it. So therefore, not always asking for money sort of kind of scenario. So some good points brought up this past week at World Pork Expo in Des Moines.
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1: The top 25 reasons for not going to church. Reason number 13, I don't go to church because I don't feel accepted for who I am. That is certainly not true in most churches. True Christians are the most accepting people on earth. You might say, well, if they knew my lifestyle, they sure wouldn't accept me. The truth is, there's not a single Christian who has not been where you are at some time in their life. And I personally do not know of a single Christian who doesn't still sin from time to time. Jesus loved every one of us before we accepted him. While he was on this earth, he had a reputation for being a friend of sinners. In fact, he loved them so much he died for them. Christians are followers of Christ, and we can't claim to do that without loving everyone for who they are. So come as you are. You will be accepted, and that's the truth.
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10: Israel responds to Iran. Good morning, I'm Gordon Deal, along with Nicole Murray, on this Monday, June 8th. Glad you're with us. Here's what's up this hour.
11: Oil prices are higher this morning after Israel and Iran exchanged fire for the first time since an April ceasefire.
10: Still no arrests in Toledo, Ohio, where authorities say two gunmen shooting at each other wounded 12 people at an annual festival.
11: City Council member Nithya Raman is now in second place ahead of Republican Spencer Pratt in Los Angeles mayoral primary.
10: And University of California professors pressing schools to reinstate the SAT.
12: After the pandemic, the UC system got rid of their mandate for scores for the SAT and the ACT, and at the same time, grade inflation really took off. So you've got a lot of kids with really solid transcripts, but they actually don't know a lot of the information they should know.
10: Doug Belkin at the Wall Street Journal and the professors who say unprepared students are lowering academic standards and draining teaching resources. A ceasefire in the Middle East would appear to be in trouble after Israel and Iran exchanged attacks that lasted into this morning. It's the first time the two have targeted each other since a ceasefire went into effect in early April. The wave of attacks began with an Israeli strike on Beirut amid renewed fighting with Hezbollah, the terrorist group supported by Iran. Iran fired multiple missiles in several waves of attacks. Then Israel said its air force struck military targets in central and western Iran in response. Israel also said it struck a petrochemical complex in Mashhad, southwestern Iran. President Trump on NBC's Meet the Press on Iran's weapons supply.
13: They have some missiles, they have some drones. I would say percentage-wise, maybe 21-22% of their missiles. It's a lot of missiles, but it's not what it was when we first attacked.
10: Earlier today, Israel sounded alarms of multiple new waves of missiles launched from Iran and said it had intercepted a ballistic missile launched by Houthi terrorists in Yemen. No major injuries were reported. Oil prices spiked on the latest developments in the Middle East. Investors sent Brent crude futures higher by more than $4 today to around $97 a barrel. That's a jump of more than 4%. Here's this morning's Mike Gavin.
14: Israel said earlier today that its military struck a petrochemical plant in Iran's southwest. That's despite President Trump reportedly telling Israel to refrain from further attacks. In the first hit on an energy site inside Iran since the April 8th ceasefire, Israel said it struck targets at the Mashar Energy Complex. The Karun Petrochemical Company, under U.S. sanctions as a source of funds for the Iranian military, was hit and damaged. Today's gains in oil erased Friday's losses when prices fell on the hopes of a de-escalation of the conflict between the U.S. and Iran.
10: Gordon. Thank you, Mike. Also of note, earlier today, Iran's ambassador to Moscow was quoted as saying that the Strait of Hormuz will be open, but under new conditions to be set by Iran and Oman, including a transit fee. Police in Northwest Ohio are looking for two gunmen who wounded 12 people near a summer festival in Toledo while apparently aiming for each other. Authorities say all 12 victims were in stable condition and improving, and that no arrests have been made. Gunfire erupted just after 5:30 in the afternoon Saturday near the Old West End Festival in Toledo from at least two shooters. Deputy Police Chief Joseph Heffernan said the oldest victim is 61 and the youngest is 14.
15: We're going to dissect what happened and who was responsible, and certainly the motives are going to be one of them. You know, why would somebody do something like this? It's just horrible.
10: There were several hundred people at the festival at the time. The annual two-day event is a beloved tradition in Toledo and features live music, food markets, a beer garden, and events for kids. It's considered a regional kickoff to summer. By the way, make sure to check out a podcast of today's show full of content you won't hear this hour. On today's podcast, statues taken down in 2020 are coming back, and a man's fail in trying to use a Knicks playoff game for a first date. 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

0: lights or a license plate. Deputies said they heard the motorcycle before they saw it, thanks to loud, unmuffled backfiring. When a deputy attempted to conduct a traffic stop, the 33-year-old rider allegedly refused to pull over and instead slowly rode away at 15 miles an hour. After the less-than-harrowing slow-speed pursuit, the rider was cornered and taken into custody. The sheriff's office used the incident as an opportunity to remind residents that attempting to flee from law enforcement rarely ends well.
1: Now, he was cranking that... The accelerator, wasn't he?
0: He was trying.
1: Revving that thing with his right hand, trying to get that thing to go. It wouldn't go.
0: Yeah, and I love the deputies on the loudspeaker in the car. They're like, look, come on.
1: Stop.
0: Just stop. Stop already. Like, this is, you know, this is just making this worse.
1: Yeah.
0: Like, let's pull over. Let's talk about this. Why try and get away?
1: They probably, somebody in shape probably could have jumped out of the car and chased him down.
0: Yeah, I mean, you know. They were only, you know, maybe like less than 50 feet away from him. So, yeah, for sure.
1: It's funny. Oh, was he high or drunk? Did we get that, or we don't know?
0: I mean, you know, take column one from column A, one from column B.
1: He tries to continue the chase at 15 miles per hour.
0: Having a good night that ended bad.
1: 13 minutes in front of the hour. 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
1: Thanks for being with us. How we sleep may have lasting impacts for our brain health as we age. A new study by the University of Arizona identified three sleep behaviors distinctly associated with a marker of brain aging in healthy people. Number one, sleeping outside the recommended 7 to 9 hour range. Number two, frequent daytime napping. And number three, sleeplessness. All three of those were linked

0: a Central Minnesota tradition. 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
1: Yes, so let's do a quick blessing of those cows to so we ask a blessing upon these cows and all the cows in the listening audience. We ask you, we know that many, Joe, I know many people milk their cows to Chasm Radio. Many barns I've been into, that's the music and the radio they like to listen to where they milk. So we ask a blessing upon these cows and all the cows in our listening audience, that God who created them continues to make all of our farmers good stewards and can take good care of their cows and their animals and their families and their farms. And so we ask a blessing upon all of these and a blessing upon the milkers today. May they have lots of strength and energy and a lot of joy as they touch these cows. And we ask a blessing in the name of the Father and of the Son and of the Holy Spirit. Amen.

0: Good morning on a Monday morning here in central Minnesota. It is a Monday already, June 8th, year 2026. It is a 6826 kind of day, 69 degrees. Hope your morning does find you healthy and happy where you are at this morning. Hope you're doing well. May have some area rainfall. We'll get to those amounts coming in as well. You're on Chasm Radio 604. Let's begin. We'll look at weather coming up right now. Some morning news here on Chasm Radio. News information brought to you this morning by the Stearns County Waste Wizard mobile app.
1: NBC News Radio, I'm Michael Kastner. President Trump is defending his administration's so-called anti-weaponization fund.
2: Me, personally, I think the weaponization fund is a great idea, and so do many other Republicans.
1: During a sit-down interview with NBC's Meet the Press, Trump said if it was up to him, he'd pay them the kind of money they deserve. Those are his words. When asked if anyone who attacked police officers during the January 6th Capitol riot should get money, the president said he wouldn't be inclined to say so, but he'd have to see it. The interview ended with Trump storming out after being challenged on his election results claims. Israel has attacked targets in Iran, despite President Trump claiming he asked them not to. The strikes, which reportedly hit several targets, including the city of Tehran, came early Monday local time after Iran fired missiles at Israel. Israel says those attacks were intercepted. President Trump said earlier in the day that he was going to call Prime Minister Benjamin Netanyahu to ask him not to retaliate. Canada is restricting U.S. livestock imports after a second screwworm case has been identified in Texas. More from Mark Mayfield.
3: A second case of the parasite was discovered Friday in a month-old calf in southern Texas. The larva of the screwworm fly feeds on the living tissue of livestock animals and can be fatal. The USDA says a control zone has been placed around the infected animals. The Canadian Food Inspection Agency says, however, that it's going to temporarily restrict imports of livestock from the affected areas of the U.S. I'm Mark Mayfield.
1: SpaceX is planning to sell more than 555 million shares of the company for $135 apiece in its Friday IPO. Michael Kastner, NBC News Radio.
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0: A look at news details here this morning. Your news update brought to you by the Stearns County Waste Wizard mobile app. Yeah, download today at stearnscountymn.gov. Therefore, you can determine what can be just simply tossed out or what needs to be recycled. At the Stearns County Household Hazardous Waste Facility in Wade Park, which is free for residents of Stearns, Sherburn, Benton, and Mille Lacs counties. Yeah, and drop off 6 days a week. Got the great convenient drive-through as well. Matt, check it out. They bring you news details. Right now, more news, local and statewide news, and M&N.
6: Minnesota News Network, I'm Tasha Radel. Governor Tim Walz says this will be a somber week around Minnesota as it marks 1 year since Speaker Emerita Melissa Hortman was killed in a politically motivated attack. Her husband Mark and dog Gilbert were also killed. Governor Walz.
7: This is still unbelievably painful, and I think folks went on and we saw a legislative session that tried to carry on with Melissa's attitude about let's just figure out how to get it done, but it was apparent that her presence was missing.
6: There's been no official word of any memorials or remembrances for the Hortmans this week at the Capitol. One person is dead following a house fire in rural Grant County early Sunday morning. The sheriff's office says the fire was reported just after 1 a.m. When firefighters arrived, a home and several nearby structures were fully engulfed. One person was found dead inside the residence. The victim's identity has not been released. The cause of the fire remains under investigation. A rare and uniquely scented plant that arrived at Como Zoo Park and Conservatory in 2019 fully bloomed Sunday. Horace the corpse flower is open, fragrant, and putting on quite a show. Horticulturist Jennifer Love explains the native Indonesian corpse flower scent will last a few days, being strongest overnight and reminiscent of rotting flesh.
8: It is a terrible smell, honestly, been compared to hot, stinky garbage, but the plant has a strategy of trying to attract pollinators that would also be attracted to a dead animal.
6: Love says there are fewer than 1,000 corpse flowers in the wild. Two new wildfires have been reported in the Boundary Waters Canoe Area Wilderness east of Crane Lake. The U.S. Forest Service says the Tiger Fire near the east end of Lac La Croix is estimated at 1 acre, while the Loon Fire east of Loon Lake has grown to roughly 5 acres. This is MNN.
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12: We'll see a few scattered showers and thunderstorms at times here for today with partial sunshine developing and a high in the mid-80s. Winds out of the south around 5 to 10 miles per hour. And then for tonight, a slight chance for some showers and thunderstorms, cloudy, a low near 63. By Tuesday, another slight chance for rain, a blend of clouds and sunshine develops, high around 88 degrees. Wednesday, a chance for rain, showers, and storms, partial sunshine with a high of 87. From the Weatherology Weather Center, I'm meteorologist Jennifer Wojcicki on AM 1150 KASM.
0: All right, Jennifer, and a very sticky start to the morning. Right now, 69 is our temp, humidity 99%, pressure rising at 29.84. Some light east winds at 8 to 9, so a nice little breeze if you're out and about feeding calves here early on this morning. Yeah, 69, sticky, and well, we are going to warm up near 84, a definite shorts and sandals kind of day, that's for sure. We'll keep you updated on your weather, and also get those rainfall amounts your way. We had 28 100ths here at the radio station, and a varied rainfall, all the way around the area. Looks like we're at the low end here at Chasm, but Bertram at 1.5 inches. Dassel at 1.5 inches, 2 miles southeast of Gray Eagle at 1 inch, and 36 100ths. So more coming up here. But right now it's dairy time and Susan Littlefield here on Chasm Radio.
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14: Welcome to another edition of Inside Dairy, brought to you by Pioneer's Plenish High Oleic Soybeans. During this June Dairy Month, we're getting the opportunity to showcase a variety of different dairy farmers. We're headed to Cambridge, Wisconsin, and Gary Swain as he talks about his operation. Now, remember, it doesn't always have to be about the numbers.
11: Well, my family has been in this area in Wisconsin for over 180 years. We have not been in the exact spot we are now. The farm we're at now is my great-grandfather bought back in the 50s. My parents bought it back in the 70s. And then I have an older brother who's a few years older than me, and he decided to start milking cows in the early 80s when he was a junior in high school. He was 17 years old. He's going to be 62 this year, so I think that's 45 years. But early 80s, my parents built a small tie stall barn, 25 stalls, hay in the mow, things like that, and thought, oh, that's the way it's going to be. But we have expanded through the years. We've put up a little freestall barn, things like that, but we mainly milk in the barn, kick the cows out. After I graduated from UW-Madison in 99, I had always been interested helping on the farm, but I came home and was working with my brother. Can't make much of a living on 25 cows, so I got into the dairy nutrition business for a few years, and I've been doing that for 20-some, but I'm kind of slowing down on that. And then I married my wife, Dana, who's from a dairy farm down the road, in 2004. And luckily she's a dairy girl, so she understands, the ups and downs of the industry. And then we've, ended up having three wonderful kids.
14: We'll hear more from Gary in a moment. 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
14: Welcome back now to Inside Dairy as we continue hearing from Gary Swain. He's from Cambridge, Wisconsin, as he talks about the kids that are involved in their family dairy operation.
11: Our oldest, Danny, he's 19, just graduated high school, going to UW-Madison for, I call it, dairy science. Then I have Bella, who's a sophomore, and Lena, who's 8th grade, and they're all involved in it. They really enjoy the showing and actually really enjoy judging, and the proud thing is the Cambridge FFA dairy evaluation team won state this year with my three kids on it and another friend, Curtis Peterson, and they're going to be going to nationals. So that's kind of a quick summary of what's going on here right now.
14: That is very exciting, and I love the involvement of the entire family. And as you look at that, you are going to open the doors to your farm. And for some of our listeners of Inside Dairy, they might not get the opportunity to go to a dairy breakfast during June Dairy Month, or their farms in the area might not host them. So let's talk about why you guys are opening up your doors on the 13th and having a really cool breakfast on the farm.
11: Well, we've always really community-based around here, with my family being here for 180 years. And I'm blessed. Both my parents, Robert and Melissa Swain, are still alive and kicking. Mom's 85 and Dad's 84, and they're going to be helping us bale hay this afternoon. They like driving equipment and things like that. But when the opportunity came, a friend of mine asked me about it. Dane County didn't have anyone this year. And I said, oh, what the heck? I'm calling this kind of a celebration of life with everything that my family has gone through the years. And I just want to showcase that there are all different sizes of farms and things to do. And like I said, it's just kind of celebrating community. We've had so many people from the community step up now to help volunteer.
14: We'll talk more about that community dairy breakfast and what their family is doing to showcase the industry. This is Inside Dairy.
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0: Good morning. Let's go to General Rental. Why buy when you can rent all at General Rental? Yeah, graduation season is here. Tables, chairs, party tents, roasters, beverage dispensers. Maybe you need a sound system. Well, they got it all for you. 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They can even provide that for you. That's all right there at General Rental. Why buy when you can rent all at General Rental in Albany? See Laura, Gary, Adam, and the whole crew at General Rental. Phone them at 845-RENT, just off I-94, south of Albany and County Road 41. Yeah, 69 degrees here this morning, already 620. We track down your first and early morning update on Farm News, Brownfield Ag News here at 620 on Chasm Radio. Good morning.
2: Another screwworm detection. Hello, everyone. I'm Mark Dorenkamp with Agribusiness News on Brownfield. 100 years ago, our founders had a vision that transformed the future of agriculture, and we've been innovating ever since. See how it all started at pioneer.com/100. The USDA's Animal and Plant Health Inspection Service has confirmed a second detection of New World screwworm. The incident was found in a one-month-old calf in Zavala County, Texas, less than 6 miles from the first case. The USDA says it has intensified sterile fly operations, and 2 million sterile screwworm flies will be dispersed twice a week to disrupt the pest life cycle. Ag Secretary Brooke Rollins tells Brownfield the sterile fly production facility in Matapa, Mexico, is expected to begin production soon.
3: We are being told that we'll be beginning to have flies come out of that facility this month in June. We'll have starting about 30 million, and then at full capacity in a couple of months, we'll be at 100 million.
2: A swine veterinarian is encouraging U.S. livestock producers not to panic following the confirmation of New World screwworm in South Texas. Pat Hoffman is with Elanco.
22: First thing I'd say is take a deep breath. The United States has dealt with this before, and we've eradicated it. And so it's nothing new, really. We have even more tools in the toolbox. We have faster diagnostics. We have faster ability to communicate these days.
2: President Trump had a farmer-focused stop in Wisconsin Friday. Brownfield's Larry Lee was there.
23: The president touted his administration's achievements before a panel of farmers and agribusiness representatives addressed key ag issues. Steve Rooney with Rooney Grain told Trump the monopolization of inputs is a real problem for agriculture.
24: At this point, there's 4 seed and chemical companies in the country that control 78% of that. 3 fertilizers control 90% of the market. And 4 beef companies control 85% of the beef market. That makes it really tough for us.
23: The president says help might be coming to farmers dealing with high input costs.
25: It's artificial. What happened to you is artificial with the energy and with the fertilizer. So we're looking at something.
23: President Trump made several comments about how things will be much better in about 3 months. Randy Kohler tells Brownfield, like other farmers, he'll be watching to see if the president can move the needle on several key issues in the 3-month target he set.
26: I like what I hear. Now it has to come all to action.
23: From Custer Farms, west of Chippewa Falls, Wisconsin, I'm Larry Lee, Brownfield Ag News.
2: And an ag economist with Allendale says it's been a rough stretch for the grain markets. Greg McBride tells Brownfield.
27: We're seeing continued selling into the grains and the oil seeds. It's not necessarily the bean oil, which has made new contract highs here recently. This is more just the beans, the corn, and the wheat.
2: He says a lot of the downward movement is weather-based. I'm Mark Dorenkamp with Brownfield Ag News.
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0: Good morning. A look at a few early morning market numbers here on Chasm Radio. Let's begin and a look at Wall Street from last week on Friday, how things did wrap up there. Let's take a look at Wall Street numbers overall. Yeah, sharply lower back on Friday.
6: Stocks dropped as stronger-than-expected jobs data pushed Treasury yields higher. A major sell-off in chip stocks sent the tech-heavy NASDAQ tumbling 4% for its biggest decline since early last year. At the closing bell, the Dow Jones Industrial Average lost 695 points to 5866. The S&P 500 fell 200 points to 7383. The NASDAQ plunged 1,121 points to 25709. I'm Levon Putney.
0: All right, Levon, thank you. Look at grain futures here early on this morning. Grain numbers, July corn right now 4.5 lower at 413. September corn 4.25 down at 422.5. December corn 4.25 lower at 441.5. Your soybean futures 7 to 8 lower right now. July 8.5 down. 11.12.5. Your August soybean futures 8.5 lower, 11.17.25. September soybean futures are 7.5 lower at 11.14.5. Soybean meal and oil trading lower, were 2 to 3 down in the wheat in Chicago. Your July and 5.77.25. September 5.89.5. Your December wheat at 6.08.25. Herd red winter wheat for July 2.5 higher, 6.23.25. September 1.5 higher, 6.33.25. December 1.5 higher at 6.48.25 in the hard red winter wheat. Minneapolis spring wheat for September right now 1.5 higher. That's at 6.47.75. December 1.75 cents higher, and 6.71.5. Your July oats right now, a half lower at 3.12. Your September a quarter higher at 3.33.5.
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0: We'll look at a few dairy items coming up as well here on Chasm Radio. Look at your butter and cheese, and also a look as well at your Class 3 dairy numbers. Get some more details from USDA regarding domestic and world commodity supply and demand estimates. Very latest from late last week.
8: Still are too early to make any major changes for the other commodities, corn, soybeans. Planting is continuing. This time of the year, we're going to be sticking to our acreage estimates that came out of the March intentions report. And then looking ahead to the end of this month for that June acreage report to give kind of the next assessment of what farmers actually planted versus what they intended to plant in early March. So domestically, a lot of focus is going to be on the wheat crop. Internationally, looking at the southern hemisphere, second crop corn in Brazil for that crop. Harvest is just getting started there. Last month, we had a focus on Brazil's corn crop. In our WASDE briefing, we raised our production forecast for Brazil's corn crop last month, and we're going to be continuing to watch the weather and gather information to see if we're going to need to make any further changes this month.
0: Alrighty, we'll get more insights on that. Here's the morning wears along. Some dairy numbers on Friday. Butter was 1.25 higher at $1.69.25. Cheddar blocks 0.75 cents lower, $1.47.25. Cheddar barrels no change at $1.44. Milk futures right now, June milk is 3 cents higher at $16.16. Your July milk 6 cents higher, $16.77. August milk, 2 cents higher at $17.23. And there you go. Look at some area in morning market numbers. Morning market numbers, not area. Yeah, morning market numbers here this morning. We'll look at area temperatures coming up at about 6:50 and area rainfall amounts. We'll do that right after our news here at 6:30. Yeah, a lot of those to pass your way once again this morning. So that'll all be coming up here on Chasm Radio this morning. Let's see here what direction. Let's do this, and we'll be back. Some news and M&N on the way.
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11: Network, I'm Tasha Radel. Governor Tim Walz says this will be a somber week around the state as it marks 1 year since Speaker Emerita Melissa Hortman was killed in a politically motivated attack. Her husband Mark and Doug Gilbert were also killed.
12: This is still unbelievably painful, and I think folks went on and we saw a legislative session that tried to carry on with Melissa's attitude about let's just figure out how to get it done, but it was apparent that her presence was missing.
11: One person is dead following a house fire in rural Grant County early Sunday morning. The sheriff's office says the fire was reported just after 1 a.m. in Land Township, southeast of Elbow Lake. And a rare and uniquely scented plant that arrived at Como Zoo Park and Conservatory in 2019 fully bloomed Sunday. Horace the Corpse Flower is open, fragrant, and putting on quite a show. This is M&N.
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0: Hey, look at news in M&N. Some area rainfall amounts at 28.100 here at the radio station. 3 miles south of Freeport, 310. Roscoe, 65.100. And 2 miles southeast of Gray Eagle, Inch and 36.100. And 2 miles northeast of Eden Valley, 35.100. Any motor over to Watkins, 5 miles southeast of Watkins at 9.10. Dassel had an inch and a half. Bertram, Turbo at Bertram said an inch and a half. And 2 miles southwest of New Munich at 48.100. Got the hay in as well before the rain. Also Lake Henry, 67.100. Here this morning. So there you go, some area rainfall amounts. We always do appreciate your telephone calls, 845-2184. Or you can also text in to the Chasm Radio Farm Department at 320-310-2069. Feel free to do that as well. All righty, time now for your morning extension update here this morning on Chasm Radio. Well, looks like no extension report for you so far this morning. So Rod Bain is going to fill in here on AM 1150 Chasm Radio. and talking insects and threats to livestock. Obviously, much of the conversation surrounding New World screwworm. Rod Bain has more details here this morning on CASM Radio.
3: USDA research in the Lodestar State on insects that threaten livestock and wildlife populations has a long history.
15: We're actually going to celebrate this year our 80th year of doing this type of research here in Kerr County. Research on all of these flies and ticks.
3: Kim Lohmeyer is the director of USDA's Agricultural Research Service, Nippling Bushland, U.S. Livestock Insects Research Lab in Kerrville, the recently dedicated facility, the latest chapter in that research legacy. As she noted earlier, the types of insects studied at this new lab include those posing significant threats to our nation's livestock supply.
15: Biting flies, New World screwworm, but we also work on cattle fever ticks and then other ticks as well, like Lone Star ticks and winter ticks. Any tick in general or a biting fly in general that impacts livestock and wildlife.
3: What the new research center brings to the efforts to keep New World screwworm and other insect pests out of our country is state-of-the-art facilities and technologies.
15: About 44,000 square foot research facility. We also have a new about 8,000 square foot rearing facility where we're going to do all of our fly and tick rearing. And we also have a new cattle research barn and working facility. That research stanchion barn allows us to put cattle in stanchion to do fly and tick studies. And then the actual laboratory part has state-of-the-art facilities that are going to include BSL-2 rearing facilities for invasive arthropods. And we also have new equipment like GC mass specs and other chemistry equipment to help us continue to do the work that we're doing, coming up with a better lure and a better trap for New World screwworms.
3: The studies and development that comes out of the new Kerrville laboratory support not only stakeholders in the livestock and wildlife sectors.
15: Our other major stakeholder groups are our federal partners, USDA APHIS, the Animal Plant Health Inspection Service. So we do the research that helps support the regulatory efforts that APHIS does in the field, in particular for New World screwworm and for cattle fever tick.
3: Among those seeing the state-of-the-art tech and complex firsthand during the dedication ceremony, Agriculture Undersecretary for Research, Education, and Economics, Scott Hutt.
16: The DNA sequencing of the flies, of the pests, we can do sequencing in hours or days when it used to take weeks, months, and years. So we have the ability to do high throughput sequencing, and understanding the gene map and the genome is really the information that we need to be able to make some interventions and to be able to understand the basis for what needs to be addressed with regard to the flies and with regard to the ticks and so forth.
3: I'm Rod Bain reporting for the U.S. Department of Agriculture in Washington, D.C.
17: 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Fertilizer prices are almost always a contentious topic, but with prices up more than 150% since 2020 and farm income declining, farm groups across the country are pushing for more clarity and competition in that market. 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In field trials across the Midwest and the South, QuickShot provided an average 7 bushel per acre advantage in corn and a 30 pound per acre increase in cotton compared to the grower's standard fluency agent. 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Always read and follow label instructions and check registration status before use. Well, there's been more action on the fertilizer front. 65 state and national farm organizations sent a letter last week to Commerce Secretary Howard Lutnick asking the administration to revoke the countervailing duties on phosphate fertilizer imported from Morocco. The list of letter signers reads like a roll call of American agriculture. The National Corn Growers Association, American Soybean Association, National Cotton Council, sorghum and rice producers, and dozens of state ag groups from all across the nation. These duties have been in place since March of 2021, and they were put there at the request of two domestic producers, the Mosaic Company and Simplot, who argued Moroccan phosphate was coming into the country too cheaply. These farm groups argue that the orders were never about protecting a struggling industry. Instead, they say the duties prop up two companies that already dominate the market, with Mosaic alone accounting for roughly three-quarters of U.S. phosphate supply, even as it continues to curtail its own production. And the cost to farmers, they say, is real. An independent analysis from the Agricultural and Food Policy Center at Texas A&M University estimates the duty on Moroccan phosphate added nearly $7 billion to input costs over the past 5 years. At its full rate, this tariff pushed the price of DAP up almost 30%. These groups are looking to capitalize on the momentum over this issue. Just last week, Federal Trade Commission Chairman Andrew Ferguson discussed his agency's industry-wide investigation into fertilizer pricing and concentration. There's a Justice Department antitrust inquiry ongoing and a presidential executive order targeting concentration across the food and farm supply chain. The signers of this recent letter argue that these countervailing tariffs are working against the administration's goals. I'll have more when we come back.
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17: 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I'm Mike Pearson. Thanks for listening.
0: Alrighty, Mike. Have yourself a good day. 641 Ag Weather right now, brought to you by
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0: Good morning. 69 degrees right now here in central Minnesota. Look at ag weather. We should see a daytime high near 84. Could see some scattered showers, a 40% chance. They're saying maybe another quarter inch, quite possible. Maybe another quarter inch possible here today. Tonight, maybe another tenth, near 63. 35% chance. Say it's going to stay sticky out there, too. Now, tomorrow, near 90, chance of rain popping up. They're saying better chance late. But near 90, 67 Tuesday night, maybe another quarter inch. Midweek Wednesday, Taco Day, near 90 once again. 50-50 chance of rain, maybe a tenth on Wednesday. Wednesday night, could see a few scattered showers, a 40% chance, and 58 for an overnight low. Little cooler Thursday, Friday, 74 Thursday, 77 on Friday. Your weekend, 75 Saturday, 72 Sunday. There is a minor chance, anywhere from a 10 to 20% chance of rain each day. So each and every day this week, now through Sunday, a little bit of a lesser chance late in the week, Friday night through the weekend, but it's all going to be in the forecast there. Going to start off warm here, that's for sure. 69 right now. Humidity 99%. A look at your ag weather brought to you by OPATS, metals and roll-off. in Holdingford here this morning.
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0: 6:44 auction time. Dan Winter is going to be at the Dan and Katie Schwartz and Truber auction farm retirement sale. It's coming up tomorrow, 10 a.m. tomorrow in that Long Prairie area. You're going to find some horses, some nice teams of horses. You're going to find a cow and some other livestock. All horses will be Coggins tested and have their four-way shots. So, yeah, check them out. You bet. Also, horse-drawn machinery, shop tools, farm miscellaneous items, harnesses, round pens, other tack to be sold, some buggies, cement mixers, construction tools, stoves, tables, boats, fish houses, sporting goods. And Joe, guns, household items, some other smaller items. Going to have a couple wagons of those smaller items for sale. And miscellaneous steel and trim to be sold. And check it out. Dan Winter, Winter Auction Service, going to be held tomorrow morning, 10 a.m. at the Dan and Katie Schwartz and Truber Auction near Long Prairie. And just south on 71 for 6 miles out of Long Prairie, you'll see the signs right off 27. For an additional 4.8 miles. Yeah, Dan Winter, Winter Auction Service. Any questions, reach out to Dan. That's 320-333-7400.
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0: 6:46, we'll have more from our coverage at World Pork Expo coming up yet here this morning on Chasm Radio, so listen in for that. Local Thames, morning markets, more news coming up at 7 as well. Hope you all had a good weekend. Oh, let's see here. Had a conversation over the weekend. Now, this I know doesn't apply to

0: know this doesn't apply to everybody. How many weeks in a year? 52 weeks in a year, right? 52 weeks in a year. You get paid every 2 weeks, so you divide that by two, so you'd be getting 26 paychecks, right? Is everybody staying with me this morning? I know some people get paid on the 1st and they get paid on the 15th, which is kind of typical too. So that'd be two checks every month. So 2 times 12 would be 24 paychecks, right? Now, if somebody tells you that's the same, it's one and the same, that would be untrue, correct? Or am I wrong here? So, once again, so if you get paid on the 1st and the 15th, you get two checks every month. That's 24 paychecks. Now, if you get paid every 2 weeks, now it doesn't matter what the date on the calendar says, you're going to be getting 26 paychecks because there's 52 weeks in a year. So this person's argument, which I totally agree with, they were saying, well, we got paid every 2 weeks, but now we're going to getting paid on the 1st and the 15th. So we're going to lose two paychecks, right? Am I looking at this wrong? I've never been an owner or a paycheck provider for anybody. I always thought the same thing, too. So if you're getting paid on the 1st and the 15th, you're missing out on, you're getting 2 weeks free, right? You're actually getting 4 weeks. They would be getting, what, 4 weeks free, right? That's a conversation I had. I said I'd bring that up on Monday morning. Maybe you're saying, Joe, I don't care, okay? I'm like, well, yeah, that makes sense. I don't, you know, it seems kind of simple to figure out. And I know some folks say, well, Joe, I don't get a check every 2 weeks, but there's a difference, right? If you get, you know, and then I know people that get paid every week, which is kind of interesting, too. So they get 52 checks, right? Yeah. I don't know. Is it just a number trick? Is it deceiving? Is it? But then I guess the argument says, well, maybe you're on salary, so it really doesn't matter. You're going to get what you're going to get, no matter you get paid one time or 52 times, right? Let's say you're an hourly worker, right? That makes a difference, not? I don't know. That's the kind of conversation I had on Saturday morning. Yeah, everybody's quiet. I hear chirping. Yep, saying, no, Joe, talk about something else. That's too much math early on this morning. Our heads hurt. Oh. See, that changed from Saturday because I was thinking about I was going to talk about tinted windows. I'm not sure if I ever did that one before. What is the law on tinted windows? I would say you'd have to. Most windows are tinted. I've never had a vehicle with tinted windows. I'm just happy to have a vehicle that runs and drives and. What's the law on tinted windows? Now, most tinted windows, you cannot see the driver. You cannot see who's inside that vehicle. I mean, Kermit the Frog could be driving that car. You wouldn't know because the windows are tinted. I would assume there's some sort of law on how tinted the windows can be, right? But if there's a law on the tinted windows, how do you get that dark tint, which would make that illegal? Wouldn't they be doing that? Anyhow, different story for a different day. I've just had a few instances with vehicles with tinted windows. No road rage or anything like that, but it's just like, man, who's driving that truck? You know, they ran me off the road. Who's driving? I wouldn't know. They got tinted windows. Got to be some sort of, yeah, whatever. Conversation for a different day. Joe, you talk about tinted windows and you talk about paychecks and oof, the taco. Lighten up a little bit. 69 degrees. Okay, we will. Local and statewide temps here this morning. 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
1: 69 degrees. Oh, text comes in. Joe, you're a bonehead. Yes, I am. I know. I already know that answer. Man, that's too quick to come in this morning. Yeah, 69 degrees local and statewide temps. What do we have going on around the state this morning? Oh, let's see here. What do we have going on? Twin Cities metro area here this morning. And two cities and one temperature, 70 degrees right now. We do have Bemidji at 67, Roseau 68, Crookston at 70. The sister in Detroit Lakes, it is a Monday morning. Yeah, wasn't in the mood to call, so she just texted in 69. She said dog food delivery day over there at the mill. So they're going to be busy. 69 at the sister's house. Susie, the neighbor. Yeah, she said 69 over there, too. Sue said today she's trying to mow little grass in between the rain showers. She said, otherwise we need to break out the Super C and the belly mower. And she says, yeah, I'm not sure if I'm ready for that. But 69 over there in DL over there at Susie's. Sue's, have a good day, my dear. Moorhead at 70. International Falls, 66. Grand Rapids at 61. Duluth at 55. Grand Marais at the airport, 61. More closer to home, Fergus Falls, 66. Alec at 70. We have Glenwood at 70. Wilmer at 70. St. Cloud, 70. Yeah, Painesville at 70. Litchfield at 70. Princeton at 69. Hinckley, 66. Granite Falls, 71. Marshall, 69. Mankato, 71. Faribault at 69. Rochester, 66. Winona at 64 degrees. There you go. Some local and statewide temps here this morning. 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
1: 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Hey, you look at a few markets. Wall Street did close lower back on Friday.
9: Stocks dropped as stronger-than-expected jobs data pushed Treasury yields higher. A major sell-off in chip stocks sent the tech-heavy NASDAQ tumbling 4% for its biggest decline since early last year. At the closing bell, the Dow Jones Industrial Average lost 695 points to 5866. The S&P 500 fell 200 points to 7383. The NASDAQ plunged 1,121 points to 25709. I'm Levon Putney.
1: All right, Levon, 69 degrees here in mid-Minnesota. Let's see here. What do we have for other markets here this morning on Chasm Radio? We did get some more feedback as President Trump was in Wisconsin. The other W there, Joe, was in Wisconsin late last week. Yeah, Trump says he is with the American farmer 1,000%.
10: You all built this country. Not the complainers, not the wise guys. You all built this country.
1: He was in Chippewa Falls. He said Democrats will hurt farmers if they regain the majority.
10: They voted against saving your family farms from the death tax. So just remember that when you go into the polls, because they'll change it back immediately. There's something wrong with these people.
1: And more from the president as well. As speaking in Wisconsin, just a few more insights and feedback. Well, it looks like that's all we have right now here this morning. But yeah, he previously announced a $12 billion economic relief package for American farmers affected by trade disruptions, and which was largely caused by tariffs. He also touched on new tax policies that allow farmers to deduct more costs associated with equipment and make it easier to pass it to generation to generation, as well as he alluded to in his comments there. Some other markets, let's look at livestock futures. Livestock back on Friday, we did see live cattle and feeder cattle higher. June live cattle, 90 cents higher, 250.07. August live cattle, 12 and a half higher, 241.65. October live cattle, 32 and a half higher, 234.12. August feeder cattle, 52 and a half higher, 353.90. September feeders, 75 cents higher, 350.82. October feeder cattle, 57 and a half higher on Friday at 347.22. Your lean hogs trading lower saw June lean hogs a dollar down Friday, 94.30. July, $2.80 down. 98.80. August lean hogs, $2.05 down at 97.22. And finally, Class 3 milk. June milk, 3 cents higher, 16.16. July milk, 6 cents higher, 16.77. August milk is 2 cents higher at 17.23. There you go. Some early morning market numbers here on Chasm Radio right now. 7 o'clock right on the button.
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1: Hey, look at news, your breakfast edition this morning. 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
12: NBC News Radio, I'm Michael Kastner. Israel says it launched retaliatory airstrikes across large swaths of Iran despite President Trump claiming he asked them not to. More from Mark Mayfield.
13: The strikes, which reportedly hit several targets, including in the cities of Tehran and Isfahan, came early Monday local time after Iran fired missiles at Israel. Israel says all of those attacks were intercepted. President Trump had said earlier that he was going to call Israeli Prime Minister Benjamin Netanyahu to ask the country not to retaliate. Iran has been demanding that Israel stop attacking Lebanon, where it's fighting Hezbollah, which is backed by Tehran.
12: Police have a man in custody in connection to a stabbing spree at Penn Station in New York City. Witnesses say the suspect taken into custody appears to be homeless and emotionally disturbed.
14: I've seen him once, but I didn't think he was capable of doing anything. I just saw the cops. They were just running into that area. They pinned him down.
12: Police say six people were stabbed Sunday night, with some of the victims suffering serious injuries. All are expected to survive. The circumstances leading up to the stabbing are unclear. Charges are pending. President Trump stormed out of an NBC Meet the Press interview in Wisconsin on Sunday when he didn't like the questions he was being asked. More from Sarah Lee Kessler.
15: Moderator Kristen Welker grilled Trump about his controversial anti-weaponization fund plan that doesn't seem to be going anywhere.
10: If it was up to me, I'd pay them the kind of money that they deserve. People have been destroyed.
15: The president already on the defensive when Welker asked him about his claims of election fraud in the California primary, in which no winner has emerged yet.
10: You know that these elections are rigged.
15: When Welker pressed him for evidence, Trump ended the interview abruptly.
10: The one-sided crooked network. Sorry, let's call it quits because I've had enough.
12: Michael Kastner, NBC News Radio.
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17: Minnesota News Network, I'm Tom Schirado. Two new wildfires have been reported in the Boundary Waters Canoe Area Wilderness east of Crane Lake. The U.S. Forest Service says the Tiger Fire near the east end of Lac La Croix is estimated at about 1 acre, while the Loon Fire east of Loon Lake has grown to roughly 5 acres. Both fires were discovered Saturday afternoon, and firefighting crews are assessing suppression options. Officials are asking visitors to avoid the immediate areas. Meanwhile, the nearby Birch Bay Fire northwest of Ely was reported at about 90% containment over the weekend. Minnesota could have its first female governor if Senator Amy Klobuchar and House Speaker Lisa Daymuth both win their primaries on August 11th. St. Olaf College professor Dan Hoffrenning says Daymuth launched her gubernatorial campaign thinking she would face Governor Tim Walz.
18: One speculative question is, would Lisa Daymuth have run for governor if she knew that Amy Klobuchar was running? My money would say that she would not.
17: Daymuth has claimed that electing Klobuchar as Minnesota governor would be a Walz third term. Thousands of Prince fans gathered in downtown Minneapolis to sing along to his songs and celebrate what would have been his 69th birthday on Sunday. Mayor Jacob Frey welcomed Prince fans around the world to his hometown.
19: Student love was far more powerful than hate. And Prince knew that there was something that was uniquely special about the greatest city in the entire world, right here in Minneapolis.
17: The crowd sang along to 13 Prince songs Saturday afternoon with the help of a 100-person community choir and music director Sanford Moore. This is MNN.
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21: The Knicks will look to go up 3-0 against the Spurs tonight in Game 3 of the NBA Finals in New York. Victor Wembanyama on the pressure of the finals.
22: I think the key is acceptance a lot of times.
0: just being okay with who I am, where I am, what I'm doing. This is everything that I wish for, so there's no reason to really overthink it. This is what I'm built for.
21: No team in NBA history has come back from being down 3-0 to win the best-of-7 playoff series. In baseball, Kevin McGonigal with his first career walk-off hit to lift the Tigers past the Mariners 5-4 to win the series in Detroit. Rangers smack 4 homers, crush the Guardians 10-0. Yankees with a 5-run 8th knock off the Red Sox 6-1 in New York. And Alexander Zverev beat Flavio Caboli in 5 sets to win the French Open for his first career Grand Slam title. That's sports. I'm Ron Zamos.
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22: This is MNN Sports. I'm Mike Grimm. The Twins were quiet for most of the day yesterday before putting on a rally in the ninth inning, but it came up a few feet short. Kansas City beat Minnesota 6-5, taking 3 of 4 in the series. Trailing 6-1 to start the ninth, Josh Bell cracked a 3-run homer in the inning. That made it 6-4. The rally continued. The lead was cut to 6-5. Then Brooks Lee flied out to deep left field to end the game, just a few feet short of a homer. Derek Shelton's the manager.
23: Try to take the positive from it the first. I mean, we're played 17 games in a row. We're down 6-1 in the ninth, and you know, we bring the winning run to the plate twice. So they continue to battle. They continue to grind. I mean, we just had, unfortunately, one bad inning that kind of got away from us on the pitching side.
22: KC scored 4 times in the fifth inning. Twins lefty Connor Prelup took the loss. Minnesota's off tonight and will start a 3-game set in Detroit tomorrow night. The AAA Saints won again. They're red hot. They blanked Indianapolis 3-0 in St. Paul yesterday. The Saints took 5 of 6 from the Indians. The first-place Minnesota Lynx tinkered around with the Seattle Storm for about a half on Saturday, then flipped the switch and won it 88-68. Head coach Cheryl Reeves says one thing shifted after halftime.
24: Effort came at a good time because we didn't see it for most of the first half. Allowed Seattle to get off to a great start. They were ready to play. We weren't. We discussed that at halftime, and I thought they came with the appropriate effort, intensity, connectivity. That first half, we lacked probably all those things, so it was nice to get it going.
22: Natasha Howard scored 27 in Saturday's win, and Reeves says of that effort.
24: Ran the floor in transition, and probably a huge highlight. I mean, at Courtney's pass, I don't know how it got through there. You know, Tasha caught that thing, laid it in, 3-point play, so Tasha had a really good game.
22: Minnesota will host second-place Dallas and Paige Beckers tomorrow night in Minneapolis. The Timberwolves unveiled new uniforms and a slightly altered team logo at an event at the Target Center yesterday. The new look freshens the old-school Timberwolves look. And the Vikings open a 3-day mini-camp at team headquarters tomorrow. 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
1: Good morning. Some other sports, high school baseball. I know we had state track wrap up over the weekend and had some great results from area schools and teams. We'll get that info for you here as the week rolls along. So congratulations to those in the track and field. I know we have some state baseball going on here this week as well. Looking at 4A baseball, local teams, Monticello, a number 5 seed, as they will be in action on Thursday down at CHS Field. They'll face Rosemount in that first round in 4A baseball. In 3A baseball, looks like we have Ricori, a number 8 seed, will take on top-seeded Totino Grace. That'll be Thursday, 3 p.m. at Chaska Athletic Park. In 2A baseball, and St. Cloud Cathedral in the state tournament. Number 1 seed Cathedral out of 6-2A hosting Minnehaha Academy. That'll be at 3:30 on Thursday at Dick Putz Field. And also in single-A baseball locally, have Brandon Evansville in action out of 6 single-A. They'll take on Southridge at 1 o'clock at Joe Faber Field on Thursday as well. So more on sports at about 8:15. We have a look at your weather forecast coming up.
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7: We'll see a few scattered showers and thunderstorms at times here for today, with partial sunshine developing and a high in the mid-80s. Winds out of the south around 5 to 10 miles per hour. And then for tonight, a slight chance for some showers and thunderstorms, cloudy, a low near 63. By Tuesday, another slight chance for rain, a blend of clouds and sunshine develops, high around 88 degrees. Wednesday, a chance for rain, showers, and storms, partial sunshine with a high of 87. From the Weatherology Weather Center, I'm meteorologist Jennifer Wojcicki on AM 1150 KASM.
1: All right, 70 degrees, up a degree, 69 pretty much all morning. Rainfall here at the radio station, 28.100. We'll run down those rainfall amounts coming up at after news at 7:30. Appreciate the ones that have come in so far this morning. Right now, 70. Yeah, going to be a muggy day. Humidity, 99%. Right now, 7:15, Brownfield.
8: I'm Mark Dorenkamp with Agribusiness News on Brownfield. The USDA's Animal and Plant Health Inspection Service has confirmed a second detection of New World screwworm. The incident was found in a one-month-old calf in Zavala County, Texas, less than 6 miles from the first case. U.S. Ag Secretary Brooke Rollins tells Brownfield the sterile fly production facility in Matapa, Mexico, is expected to begin production soon.
9: We are being told that we'll be beginning to have flies come out of that facility this month in June. We'll have starting about 30 million, and then at full capacity in a couple of months, we'll be at 100 million.
8: And ag economist Greg McBride with Allendale tells Brownfield it's been a rough stretch for the grain markets, mostly because of weather.
11: We continue to see beneficial rains coming across the Midwest. We've planted at a very good clip. We're ahead of the five-year average pretty well across the board. Corn is pretty well done planting.
8: Mark Dorenkamp, Brownfield.
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1: 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Cloud, Clearwater, St. Joe Sartell, and the Daniel Benson Funeral Home of St. Cloud, and the Daniel Anderson Funeral Home in Painesville. A Catholic Memorial Mass for Karen Van Buscombe, age 84, of St. Joe, will be held today at 10 a.m. at the St. John's Abbey in Collegeville. For Karen Van Buscombe, age 84, of St. Joe. A funeral for Rodney Gale, age 87, of Richmond, will be held today at 11 at the River of Life Church in Cold Spring. Friends may visit from 9 till 10:45 at the church this morning for Rodney Gale, age 87. Mass of Christian burial for Mary Wenning, age 80, of Melrose, will be today at 11 at St. Mary's Church in Melrose. A visitation to be held from 9 till 10:45 at the church for Mary Wenning, age 80, of Melrose. A funeral service for John Beckius, age 60, of Rockville, that will be held today at 11 at the St. Boniface Church in Cold Spring. A visitation to be held from 10 till 10:45 at the St. Boniface Church Narthex here this morning for John Beckius, age 60. Mass of Christian burial for Gloria Swanson Burcham, age 94. And to be held today at 11 at the Sacred Heart Church in Flensburg. A visitation will be held 1 hour before the services for Gloria Burcham, age 94. Memorial Mass of Christian burial for Herbert Herb Peters, age 89, of Sauk Center, will be at 1 o'clock today. That is at the Our Lady of Angels Church in Sauk Center. A visitation will be held from 12 till 12:45 Monday at the church. Once again, for Herbert Herb Peters, age 89. A private graveside service for Dennis Danzel, age 86, of Bolas. That will be held Tuesday at the St. Joseph's Parish Cemetery in St. Joe. Once again, for Dennis Danzel, age 86, of Bolas. A funeral service for Janice Pagan, age 89, of Holdingford. That'll be held Tuesday morning at 11. That's age 80 of Holding Ford at 11 on Tuesday at the Church of All Saints in Holding Ford. A visitation will be 4 till 7 tonight at the Church of All Saints in All Saints, St. Mary's, and again after 10 until time of Mass Tuesday morning. That's at the Church of All Saints, St. Mary's in Holding Ford, also Tuesday morning. Arrangements are with the Miller Carlin Funeral Home for Janice L. Pagan, age 80, of Holding Ford. A funeral for John Heinen, age 89, of Cold Spring. That'll be Tuesday at 11 at the St. James Church in Jacobs Prairie. Also, friends, may visit from 9 till 10:45 at the church on Tuesday morning for John Heinen, age 89. Mass of Christian burial for Richard Dick McCoy, age 89, of Painesville. Service will be held Tuesday at 11 at the St. Louis Catholic Church in Painesville. A visitation will be 5 till 7 tonight and after 10 Tuesday, all at the church. A rosary will be prayed at 10:15 Tuesday morning at the church. A burial will be held at the St. Louis Parish Cemetery with full military honors for Richard Dick McCoy, age 89. Mass of Christian burial for William Bill Posterick, age 91, of Foley. That'll be Tuesday at 11 at the St. Elizabeth's Catholic Church in Brenneville. A visitation will be 4 till 8 Monday at the Foley Funeral Home. A parish prayer service will be held at 7 and will continue from 4 till 8 Monday at the Foley Funeral Home. A parish prayer service will be held at 7 tonight, and a visitation will continue at the church on Tuesday morning from 10 till 11 for William Bill Posterick, age 91. A funeral service for Willard Grossinger. A funeral service will be held at 11 Tuesday at St. Anthony's Parish in Watkins for Willard Grossinger of Watkins. Memorial service for Harvey M. Dick, age 76, of Sox Center, formerly of Albany. That'll be Wednesday morning at 11. That's at the Patton Shod Funeral Home in Melrose. A visitation will be held from 9:30 till 11 on Wednesday at the funeral home in Melrose for Harvey Imdick, age 76. Mass of Christian burial for Mary Alice Kloon, age 98, of Little Falls. That'll be Wednesday morning at 11 at the Holy Family Church in Belle Prairie. A visitation will be 10 till 11 before the Mass for Mary Alice Kloon, age 98. A celebration of life for Nancy Holupsok, age 74, of St. Cloud. Service will be held, a celebration of life, Tuesday, 4 till 7, at the Daniel Funeral Home in St. Cloud. A Mass of Christian burial will be held at 11 Wednesday morning. That's at St. Peter's Church in St. Cloud, with a visitation 1 hour before the services for Nancy Holupsok, age 74, of St. Cloud. Mass of Christian burial for Hillary Mayers, age 85, of Fridley, formerly of Freeport. That'll be held Wednesday morning at 11 at the Church of St. William in Fridley. A visitation will be 1 hour before the service. Prayer services will be held Tuesday night, 5 till 7, at the Miller Carlin Funeral Home in Fridley for Hilly Hootie Mayers, age 85, of Fridley, and formerly of Freeport. A celebration of life for Carol Heinen, age 71, of St. Cloud, as that'll be held, celebration of life, 4 till 8 Wednesday night at the Daniel Funeral Home in St. Cloud. A prayer service will be held at 7. A burial of the urn will be held at 2 o'clock Thursday at the old St. Joseph Parish Cemetery for Carol Heinen, age 71. A graveside service for Lawrence Max Sand, age 98, of Freeport. That'll be Thursday at 11 at the Minnesota State Veterans Cemetery, Little Falls, for Max. That's Lawrence Max Sand, age 98, of Freeport. A funeral service for Carolyn Heinze, age 84, Foley. That'd be Thursday at 11 at the St. John's Lutheran Church, rural Sauk Rapids. A visitation before till 8 Wednesday night at the Foley Funeral Home. And also continue from 10 till 11 at the church on Thursday for Carolyn Heinze, age 84, of Foley. A mass of Christian burial for Willard Bill Burlett, age 85, of Sauk Center. That'll be Thursday morning at 11 at St. Paul's Church in Sauk Center. A visitation will be Wednesday night, 4 till 7, at the Patton Shod Funeral Home in Sauk Center. And from 10 till 10:45 at the church on Thursday. A parish prayer service to be held at 4 Wednesday afternoon at the funeral home for Willard Bill Burlett, age 85. And those are your funeral announcements for this morning here on Chasm Radio. Right now we do have 70 degrees and currently 727. Some news and weather coming up at 7:30.
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1: 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That'll be coming up at 9:15 on your Party Line program with Kirby Hemish. 70 degrees right now, humidity 99%, cloudy sky, 7:30. 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
19: Dakota News Network, I'm Tasha Radel. Two new wildfires have been reported in the Boundary Waters Canoe Area Wilderness east of Crane Lake. The U.S. Forest Service says the Tiger Fire near the east end of Lac La Croix is estimated at about 1 acre, while the Loon Fire east of Loon Lake has grown to roughly 5 acres. Minnesota could have its first female governor if Senator Amy Klobuchar and House Speaker Lisa Daymuth both win their primaries in August. St. Olaf College professor Dan Hoffringing says Daymuth launched her gubernatorial campaign thinking she would face Governor Tim Walz.
20: One speculative question is, would Lisa Daymuth have run for governor if she knew that Amy Klobuchar was running? My money would say that she would not.
19: And thousands of Prince fans gathered in downtown Minneapolis to sing along to his songs and celebrate what would have been his 69th birthday on Sunday. This is MNN.
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27: We'll see a few scattered showers and thunderstorms at times here for today with partial sunshine developing and a high in the mid-80s. Winds out of the south around 5 to 10 miles per hour. And then for tonight, a slight chance for some showers and thunderstorms, cloudy, a low near 63. By Tuesday, another slight chance for rain, a blend of clouds and sunshine develops, high around 88 degrees. Wednesday, a chance for rain, showers, and storms, partial sunshine with a high of 87. From the Weatherology Weather Center, I'm meteorologist Jennifer Wojcicki on AM 1150 KASM.
1: All right, Jennifer, 70 right now is our temp and morning high. Otherwise, been at 69 much of the morning. Area rainfall amounts, what did we have here at the radio station? 28 one-hundredths in the rain gauge, 3 miles south of Freeport at 3/10. Roscoe, 65 one-hundredths, 2 miles southeast of Gray Eagle. Inch and 36 one-hundredths. 2 miles northeast of Eden Valley, 35 one-hundredths. 5 miles southeast of Watkins at 9/10. Dassel, inch and a half. Bertram, yeah, Turbo said inch and a half. 2 miles southwest of New Munich at 48 one-hundredths. Lake Henry reporting 67 one-hundredths in the rain gauge. Downtown St. Anna, half inch, 2 miles west of St. Anna at 41 one-hundredths. Dr. Keith at Chiropractic Connection at 2/10 over the weekend, 6 miles south of Freeport, 35 one-hundredths. And, the CEO over there at Ford Tractor Headquarters at 2/10. Jeff, 2 miles south of Fereda, 1.3 inches, 1.3. West of the Woodtick Ranch at 1/4 inch. 2 miles southwest of Greenwald at 2/10, 2/10 in the rain gauge. So appreciate all the rainfall amounts, and looks like we should be able to see more coming in here during the week, you bet. Hey, look at weather here on Chasm Radio, 7:36 right now. 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
1: Good morning. A look at a few ag events. We have AgriTalk coming up at 10:06. Some machinery Pete to be in the program. That's coming up at 10:06 here this morning. Agriculture of America, AOA. That'll be at 4:06, brought to you by the Minnesota Corn Growers Association. Other ag events on the calendar here. Looks like, we got June Dairy Month. So lots of activities going on. We'll let you know when the next Chasm Ice Cream giveaway is going to be as well. Let's see here. Looking through the calendar, Minnesota State Cattlemen, they're going to have their summer cattle tour. That's coming up here in early July. That's going to be held down. Down in that, why am I not thinking of it? Southwestern Minnesota. I'm going to say that for now. Going to be down, I want to say by the Pipestone area, if I'm not mistaken. So, yeah, we'll give you more details as that inches closer. You can also go to the Minnesota State Cattlemen's website for additional info. Next, hay auction over there in Sauk Center, a legacy hay auction. During the summer here, going to just the first Thursday of each and every month. So the next one will be coming up on, looks to be, July 2nd or so over there at Sauk Center. Another ag events. Otherwise, pretty quiet there on my calendar here this morning. Yeah, that's all we have for you on your ag event calendar, brought to you by Freeport State Bank and Elmdale Mutual Insurance here this morning. Let's make our way over to Long Prairie. Brad Thielen, he joins us every Wednesday morning, recapping some of his most recent auctions and most recent dairy sale. Now, not the dairy sale from last week on Friday. It would be two Fridays from today. Let's see here. So he's going to start off and look at some of the May 29th dairy sale results. And then also recap their all-classes sale from last Tuesday at Long Prairie Livestock. Here's Brad Thielen.
6: Front-end springers break from 3,000 to 3,800, and some smaller commoner kind from 2,600 to 3,200. Open breedables all weights break from $3, either side of $3 a pound, so $3 a pound either side. Then Saturday, we come with the miscellaneous auction and the going sheep special. And what a sale we had. They sold miscellaneous for almost 7 hours. They had 300 and some sheep and goat. Market was strong. Yesterday in Long Prairie, I told the help, prepare. We're going to have a little sale. We started at 1 o'clock. We got done at 10 minutes after 10 last night. 900 and some head of cattle again. Nice run. Nice run. Baby calves, good, strong market. Then beef cross, bull calves, bringing from 1,700 to 2,050 on the top one. On the black, some red and red-white faces and stuff, bring from 1,450 to 1,850. Heifers would have brought about $1 or $100 a head less. Holstein bull calves, 1,300 to 1,450. Small commons from 1,000 to 1,300. We had a set of feeder cattle that weighed in the nines, beef cattle weighing in the nines, 310 to 350 a pound. Smaller under feeders, but what we had sold good, we had some steers weighing in the sevens, right at 365, 75 a pound. So killer cows, strong. We had about 150 of them fed cows, beef cows. They bring from 184 to 196.50. Some younger ones bring up to 220 a pound on some younger cowettes that have been on feed. So strong cold feeding, and then feeding cows, going back to feed them, beef cows bring from 180 to 210 a pound. So green cows going back to feed, if you got some of them, put them in front of 8 or 9 buyers every Tuesday we got sitting there wanting to buy them. So them Holstein cows and fat Holstein cows, 155 to 180. Them good kind of cutter cows from 140 to 160. Poor yielders, 125 to 140. Very few under 125, unless this or that was wrong. We had the killer bulls bring from $2 to $2.35 a pound. Most of them $2.15 to $2.25. So good market there. 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So need me on the farm, give me a shout. 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
8: Crop progress and condition updates tonight, and the monthly crop report on Thursday morning. Stand in front of this weaker grain trade. I'm Mark Oppold with your bottom line report to start the week. Grains have decoupled themselves from the crude oil market here of late, with major crops now planted and starting in a generally good shape. Day-to-day headlines regarding Iran seem less impactful to the grain trade. We've been keeping an eye on December corn at that 455 level, an important number to watch, 1170 on November soybeans. With no immediate weather concerns, sellers will continue testing those levels. July, Kansas City wheat below 6.25 looks oversold in our view as well, but harvest continues to roll north. This is the bottom line report. Image Wellness says your health is your greatest wealth. Connect with a certified health and wellness coach to help you live your best life. 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The June crop report coming on Thursday looks to be a non-factor in our view. Final acreage and quarterly stocks numbers, more important, they come on June 30th. That's our bottom line to start the week. I'm Mark Oppold, wishing you a profitable day and a profitable week ahead.
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1: 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Let's track down your very latest market update from Des Moines, Iowa. 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
0: 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Offering prices on frozen commodity pack hen turkeys on a national basis are 171 to 180 shipping point, and frozen commodity pack tom turkeys are offered at 172 to 182 shipping point. Finally, in the Old Briller Fire Market, wires of all sizes are steady tone. Supplies are moderate. If you have any questions or comments concerning this report, please call Market News at 515-284-4460. Thank you and have a good day.
1: All righty. You look at your latest poultry market news from late last week. Let's take a look at local corn and soybean numbers over at ADM in St. Cloud this morning. Here's a look at ADM, and let's see here, cash corn bid at $3.50. Wasn't too long ago we were over that $4 range. Right now, $3.50 and

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2: Hello, Mitch Bartle from Tri-County Stockyards. Market report for Wednesday, June 3rd. Black bulls weighed 488 at 512.50. Black steers weighed 508 at 504. Black steers weighed 650 at 430. Red steers weighed 724 at 383. Black steers at 869 at 340. 922-pound black steers at 336. Red steers weighed 1,011 pounds at 315.50. A set of Hereford heifers weighed 420 at 515. A set of black heifers weighed 550 at 421. A set of Hereford heifers weighed 664 at 392. Black heifers weighed 780 at 350.250. A set of black heifers weighed 846 at 335. Top cow-calf pairs up to 4,800. 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
0: All righty, Mitch. Mitch Bartle at Tri-County and Motley. Appreciate the update from last week. Hey, it's auction time tomorrow morning and 10 a.m., the Dan and Katie Schwartzentruber auction near Long Prairie. Colonel Dan Winter, Winter Auction Service, going to be there tomorrow. Going to feature some nice teams of horses, some single horses to be sold. I got a cow on the auction as well. Yeah, that's the Dan and Katie Schwartzentruber Farm Retirement Auction. Also, you're going to find lots of horse-drawn equipment, shop tools, some farm miscellaneous items. Looks like five different guns to be sold, some tacks, some harnesses, eveners, round pens, some buggies. Got cement mixers, construction tools, lots of household items. Smaller items as well. Going to have a couple wagons full of items to be sold. Some miscellaneous steel and trim. You're going to find a boat, some fish houses, sporting goods, stoves, tables, chairs, and a whole lot more. It's all at the Dan and Katie Schwartzentruber Farm Retirement Auction. Sale located 6 miles south of Long Prairie off 71. Then turn on the Minnesota Highway 27 for about 5 miles and you'll see the signs. Once again, Dan Winter, Winter Auction Service. They hope to see you there. That's going to start at 10 a.m. tomorrow morning.
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0: Good morning. 7 minutes away from 8 o'clock here in central Minnesota. 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You can enter as often as you wish. You can win once every month, you bet, during our giveaway here. And let's see here this morning. Yosef, where are we going to be headed to this morning as we mix up the cards here this morning? And, let's dive into the bucket this morning. And where are we going? Looks like we are going to, that looks to be Avon, Joe. Yeah, looking for Eric Murden in Avon this morning. Eric, good morning. I drew your card. You automatically win a half gallon of chocolate milk and a half dozen donuts, courtesy of Teal's Market Cold Spring in a Cold Spring Bakery. You're looking for Eric Murden in Avon. Eric, I drew your card. You're a half gallon and a half dozen richer. Give me a holler. You can double up your prize at 845-2184. That's 845-2184. Eric Murden in the Avon area. Chocolate Milk and Donut winner this morning. 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
0: Good morning. Let's recap Central Livestock Association, their sale from last Tuesday. Before we do that, let's talk about this week here. They got their regular sale Tuesday, feeder sale on Wednesday. So that means Janet over there in the cafe has got a big menu set up. Yeah, Tuesday, tomorrow for breakfast, going to be a three-meat skillet, two eggs, hash browns covered in a fancy-dancy hollandaise sauce. Tuesday for lunch, going to be the chicken Alfredo over the fettuccine, the corn and the garlic bread. That's Tuesday for lunch. Now, feeder sale Wednesday, breakfast, two eggs, hash browns, sausage and toast. Wednesday lunch, going to be hamburger gravy, mashed potatoes, green beans, and a dinner roll, one of my faves.

0: It's Wednesday and dessert to either day. Check out the banana cream pie. Or how about a nice piece of strawberry rhubarb pie? Put a big dollop of Cool Whip on there. You're good to go. That's over there at the cafe at Central Livestock this week. Got a sale Tuesday and Wednesday, and we'll recap their Tuesday sale results up next. Chasm Radio, number one farm radio in central Minnesota, featuring local updates from our area auction barns. Long Prairie Livestock, Central Livestock, Fergus Falls Livestock, and Tri-County Stockyards in Motley. A look at Central Livestock Association recapping their Tuesday, June 2nd auction. Finished beef steers at 253 to 256. Mixed grade at 244 to 250. Finished beef heifers at 251 to 259. Mixed grade at 240 to 247. Finished dairy cross steers and heifers at 238.50 to 251. Holstein steers at 229 to 241. Mixed grade at 218 to 224. Market cows, $1.31 to $1.5250. High yielders, $1.56 to $1.90. Thin and Shelly, $1.20 and lower. Market bulls at 217 to 228. Your baby calf market, we saw Holstein calves at 1100 to 1485 by the head. Crossbred beef calves at 1500 to 1910 by the head. That's a wrap on the Tuesday sale at Central Livestock in Albany.
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0: Good morning. 8 o'clock right on the button here in Central Minnesota. News right now at 8 o'clock. We do have 70 degrees. 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
4: NBC News Radio, I'm Michael Kastner. Israel says it attacked multiple targets in Iran despite President Trump claiming he asked them not to. The strikes reportedly hit several targets, including the city of Tehran, and came early Monday local time after Iran fired missiles at Israel. A lawsuit aims to stop a UFC event planned for the White House grounds on June 14th, which happens to be President Trump's 80th birthday. The lawsuit argues the event would use federal land to benefit a private company without proper congressional approval. Police have a man in custody in connection to a stabbing spree at Penn Station in New York City. Scott Pringle reports.
5: Witnesses say the suspect taken into custody appears to be homeless and emotionally disturbed after he stabbed multiple people. This was around 7 o'clock at Penn Station Sunday night at the New Jersey Transit Concourse. Some were left with more serious injuries than others. All are expected to survive.
6: I've seen him once, but I didn't think he was capable of doing anything. I just saw the cops, they were just running into that area. They pinned him down.
5: The circumstances leading up to the stabbing are unclear. Charges are pending. In New York, I'm Scott Pringle.
4: All 12 people shot Saturday night near the Old West End Festival in Toledo, Ohio, are expected to survive. The victims, ranging in age from 14 to 61, were wounded when police say at least two men were involved in an exchange of gunfire.
7: The officers were quick to respond. They were right there when the shots were coming out. Appears as though there was at least two shooters. I think they were probably shooting at each other.
4: And at least 30 people are dead after a magnitude 7.8 earthquake rocked the Philippines. The number of injured has risen to well over 100. Dozens of buildings have collapsed or been damaged. Michael Kastner, NBC News Radio.
8: Minnesota News Network, I'm Tasha Radel. Governor Tim Walz says this will be a somber week around Minnesota as it marks 1 year since Speaker Emerita Melissa Hortman was killed in a politically motivated attack. Her husband Mark and dog Gilbert were also killed. Governor Walz.
9: This is still unbelievably painful, and I think folks went on and we saw a legislative session that tried to carry on with Melissa's attitude about let's just figure out how to get it done, but it was apparent that her presence was missing.
8: There's been no official word of any memorials or remembrances for the Hortmans this week at the Capitol. One person is dead following a house fire in rural Grant County early Sunday morning. The sheriff's office says the fire was reported just after 1 a.m. When firefighters arrived, a home and several nearby structures were fully engulfed. One person was found dead inside the residence. The victim's identity has not been released. The cause of the fire remains under investigation. A rare and uniquely scented plant that arrived at Como Zoo Park and Conservatory in 2019 fully bloomed Sunday. Horace, the corpse flower, is open, fragrant, and putting on quite a show. Horticulturist Jennifer Love explains the native Indonesian corpse flower scent will last a few days, being strongest overnight and reminiscent of rotting flesh.
10: It is a terrible smell, honestly, been compared to hot stinky garbage, but the plant has a strategy of trying to attract pollinators that would also be attracted to a dead animal.
8: Love says there are fewer than 1,000 corpse flowers in the wild. Two new wildfires have been reported in the Boundary Waters Canoe Area Wilderness east of Crane Lake. The U.S. Forest Service says the Tiger Fire near the east end of Lac La Croix is estimated at 1 acre, while the Loon Fire east of Loon Lake has grown to roughly 5 acres. This is MNN.
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0: You look at news here at 8 o'clock, brought to you by Shady Sunset Bay St. Anna. 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The chicken buffet, just $14.99 from 11 till 3. 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
12: Chasm Weather.
13: We'll see a few scattered showers and thunderstorms at times here for today with partial sunshine developing and a high in the mid-80s. Winds out of the south around 5 to 10 miles per hour. And then for tonight, a slight chance for some showers and thunderstorms, cloudy, a low near 63. By Tuesday, another slight chance for rain, a blend of clouds and sunshine develops, high around 88 degrees. Wednesday, a chance for rain, showers, and storms, partial sunshine with a high of 87. From the Weatherology Weather Center, I'm meteorologist Jennifer Wojcicki on AM 1150 KASM.
0: All right, Jennifer, 70 right now, our morning high, 69 or low. Record high for this day, 102 back in 1985. Record low, 36 degrees back in 1885. And 28/100 here at the radio station as far as rainfall. Some other recent ones called in. And 2 miles southeast of St. Nick at 48/100. 2 miles southwest of Greenwald, 2/10. West of the Woodtick Ranch at 1/4 inch. Some of the bigger rainfalls, 2 miles south of Ferrata, 1 inch and 3/10. Bertram and Dassel each reporting 1.5 inches. And also 2 miles southeast of Gray Eagle in Chin, 36/100. Some of the bigger rainfall amounts called in. You bet. Appreciate the calls and text messages on the local rainfall amounts. Say look at weather. It's brought to you by Minnesota Ag Fab here on Chasm Radio.
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0: Good morning, 8:09. Some more coverage from last week at World Pork Expo in Des Moines, Iowa. Wrapped up last week on Thursday. Brian Humphreys, CEO of the National Pork Producers Council, conversation during the Wednesday morning panel discussion just around disease and disease preparedness and also what's being done. And like many in the panel, they say we've done a good job, but more needs to be done. We continue to fight to do a better job. And Brian just kind of piggybacking on some of those comments last week.
17: The motto of American pork producers, as Rob said in his opening statement. But I'll say this, and Pat said at the very beginning, the idols, Secretary Mike Naig, State Veterinarian Jeff Kaizen, Iowa Pork. And I'll say this to any trading partner. They should have more confidence in our foreign animal disease response today than they've ever had before. The way that the IDOLs and USDA, the Pork Association, the producers stepped up to handle that and to navigate it with openness and transparency and navigate the whole way through, our trading partners should have more confidence in the U.S. pork industry's ability to navigate these challenges than they've ever had before. And so as we're talking to our trading partners, we can clearly demonstrate that, right? The way that it was handled, the professionalism and the openness and the communications of the state of Iowa and USDA, I commend and say is fantastic. But they should have more confidence today than they've ever had before.
18: The other thing I'd add, I forgot it, is, you know, the labs. If you don't, we have a new diagnostic lab at Iowa State University. The response that they had and they issued and what they did was amazing, too. And a good example is, so we still have herds we need to test on June 12th. The lab is set up at noon on June 12th. They're going to accept those samples, try to get them. They will get them ran that afternoon. So by 5 o'clock, close of business on the 12th, we have results.
0: Yeah, so some conversation back and forth right there, and heard from Brian Humphreys, CEO of the National Pork Producers Council, and then finishing up there and adding a few more statements, Pat McGonigal, CEO of the Iowa Pork Producers Association, as well as they spoke last week in Des Moines, Iowa at World Pork Expo.
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0: Also on the way in, let's see here this morning, gas prices. I did see gas anywhere as high as $3.89. Saw gas at $3.79. Gas also at $3.78. Saw unleaded 88 at $3.45. Yeah, $3.45 on the way in earlier this morning. Look at some. Oh, let's hear more weather coming up at about 8:40. Randy will have weatherology. He's also going to have sports scoreboard show coming up right around the corner.
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0: Also, more as well on the new world of screwworm topic and situation. Looks like a second case has been identified in the state of Texas. Now, in response, Canada is restricting some imports of U.S. livestock.
21: A second case of the parasite was discovered Friday in a month-old calf in southern Texas. The larva of the screwworm fly feeds on the living tissue of livestock animals and can be fatal. The USDA says a control zone has been placed around the infected animals. The Canadian Food Inspection Agency says, however, that it's going to temporarily restrict imports of livestock from the affected areas of the U.S. I'm Mark Mayfield.
0: All righty, Mark. We'll have more on that a little bit later on and also during our brownfield updates as well here on Chasm Radio. It's coming up in 8:14. We've got Sports Scoreboard, and Rockin' Randy is on the way next.
22: I've got high blood pressure, and it's higher right now.
23: Smoking in the Metrodome, it's not allowed. No smoking in this stadium. If you must smoke, go to Cleveland.

for one of these teams. Olsen takes the snap. Olsen throws to the end zone.

this to left field. Had a long wait. Lefty had it. Back by the fence. Dan makes the catch for the third out. And Richmond wins 2 on Sunday to take the number one seed and Region 15 seed.

Sports Scoreboard Show on KASM Radio. Randy Rothsteinian on this Monday morning, the 8th day of June, 2026. Time to take a look what has gone on in sports. What's going to happen in sports here in central Minnesota and beyond. Sports for a Monday morning. Let's dig into some Minnesota sports here for you. And, yeah, the Minnesota Twins. Boy, they had a tough time with the Kansas City Royals. Unbelievable. Royals come in, much poorer record, but they beat our Minnesota Twins 3 out of 4. 3 out of 4. Twins dropped their four-game series, losing 3-1. And a 6-5 loss at Target Field yesterday. The game was tied at 1 before Minnesota gave up 4 runs in the top of the 5th inning. The Twins rallied for 4 runs in the bottom of the 9th inning before Brooks Lee ended the game with a flyout while the tying run was on second. Josh Bell went deep in the losing effort. Connor Prelip charged with his 4th loss of the season. Minnesota is currently 7 games under 500. They're 30-37. They take on Detroit tomorrow night. More of those interleague games, that divisional games that they need to win, and they're not. Minnesota Lynx on a 7-game winning streak after cruising and crushing the Seattle Storm 88-68. At Target Center on Saturday, Natasha Howard led the way with 27 points. Olivia Miles, she had 19 points. Lynx are 9-2 on the season. They host the Dallas Wings tomorrow night. And Olivia Miles is slowly becoming a top candidate for Rookie of the Year. Just dynamite. Marcus Johansson moving on from the Minnesota Wild. The left wing signed a contract with the Swedish Elite League over the weekend. 35-year-old has been in Minnesota since the trade deadline in 2023. He had 15 goals, 34 assists, and 75 games played this past season. St. Paul Saints held the Indianapolis Indians to 6 hits during a 3-0 win from CHAS Field. On Sunday, Aaron Sabato drove in a pair of runs in the victory. Ty Langenberg earned his 2nd win in relief. The 34-28 Saints hit the road to begin a series against the Toledo Mudhens tomorrow night. Elsewhere in sports this morning, just a reminder, the girls' state golf tournament, that goes on tomorrow, and Albany girls will be golfing in that state tournament, Class 2A, over at the Ridges, the Ridges at Sand Creek, that's over in Jordan. So good luck to the Albany Husky girls' golf team and their individuals. Albany boys also had a state tournament participator. So, yeah, the boys' golf tournament going on as well, starting tomorrow and Wednesday. Try to get you some updated information on that tournament. I'm not finding a lot of help right now on the Minnesota High School League website. Takes a long time to navigate that website. Otherwise, sports this morning. Around the country yesterday, Denny Hamlin, he's celebrating a back-to-back NASCAR Cup Series victory with winning the Fire Keepers Casino 400 from Michigan International Speedway. The driver of the number 11 car blew past his competition, finishing more than 11 seconds ahead of second place racer Eric Jones. Bubba Wallace, Kyle Larson, and Carson Hosmer rounded out the top five. Field heads to the Poconos next Sunday. New York Knicks, they're trying to effectively end the NBA Finals. The team is hoping to go up 3-0 over the Spurs when Game 3 tips off from Madison Square Garden tonight. Jalen Brunson nailed a clutch free throw late in Game 2 to give the Knicks a 1-point lead. Victor Wembanyama committed a terrible turnover
which led to the free throws. The Spurs superstar still had a chance to win the game from for his side, but missed an elbow jumper at the buzzer. No NBA team in the history of the playoffs has come back from a 3-0 deficit to win the best of seven. So, Knicks got to win that game three first. Stanley Cup Finals got off to a historic start after recording the fastest hat trick in the history of Stanley Cup Finals. Mitch Marner and the Vegas Golden Knights are leading the Carolina Hurricane 2-1 in the best of seven series. Now, the Hurricane were unable to compete and complete and come back despite scoring 3 goals in 39 seconds during the third period. Carolina will be looking to bounce back from its tough loss when it visits Vegas for Game 4 on Tuesday night. JT Poston celebrating his fourth tour victory after winning the Memorial Tournament at Mirrorfield Village Golf Club in Dublin, Ohio. Yesterday, Poston topped Ryan Garrard on the second hole of a playoff to claim the title. Both players finished atop the final round leaderboard at 12 under par. Wyndham Clark was third at 11 under par, and defending champion Scottie Scheffler tied with several others for 12th at 4 under par. That's a look at sports, Sports Scoreboard Show here on KASM. Just a reminder, our Chasm Game of the Week, it's scheduled for this coming Wednesday at 7:30 over in Farming, Town Ball Tour in Fox 9. They are touring, and so you can catch all of that Wednesday night, 7:30, right here on KASM Radio. That's Sports Scoreboard Show for a Monday morning.

0: currently 71 degrees in Albany. That humidity at 98%. It is sticky out there. And some parts of our listening area still getting some light rain falling from the skies. Although the radar might not necessarily show it. There is some rain in this system. Next 3 days into Wednesday. Going to be very active. Very active. Little pop-up showers could occur. I'm actually seeing on the radar now that rain moving a little bit to the north. Sauk Center swirling around now, and some of that rain might be affecting the Chasm listening area here in not too distant in the future if that comes all this way. It looks like it's probably going to make its way here yet, too, this morning. Little tail to that system that's moving to the northeast. So 71 degrees, we're looking for high today in the mid-80s. Mid-80s, maybe that 82, 83, maybe getting even to 84 with some showers possible yet. Albany FFA alumni, they are celebrating June Dairy Month. They're giving away gallons of milk, and now's your opportunity. If you have not won a gallon of milk in our June Dairy Month giveaway, now's your opportunity to give me a call, 845-2184, 845-2184. You'll have your option of a gallon of white or a gallon of chocolate. So if you or someone in your family has not yet won a gallon of milk, 845-2184. 2184, 845-2184. You got to pick up that gallon of milk over at Max Hardware. Max Hardware is where you can pick up that gallon of milk. Going to take caller number 8 this morning. Good morning, your caller 1. Good morning, your caller 2. Good morning, your caller 3. Looking for number 8. You are number 4. Good morning, your caller number 5. 845-2184. Number 8 gets a gallon of milk. You are caller number 6. Good morning, your caller number 7. And good morning, your caller number 8, lucky winner of my gallon of milk, and your name, please.
1: Vera Klopaki.
0: Vera Klopaki. And Vera, you're calling from Albany?
1: Yes, I am.
0: And the big question this morning, Vera, white or chocolate?
1: White.
0: White for you. All right, they'll have your name over at Max Hardware, Vera. You can pick it up there, okay?
1: Okay, thank you.
0: Thank you, Vera. Vera Klopaki of Albany. The lucky winner of that gallon of white milk. Compliments again of the Albany FFA alumni. Already June the 8th. June the 8th. What happened on this date in history in 1786? Commercial ice cream was manufactured for the first time in New York City. That was in 1786. In 1824, the washing machine was patented. Sure made washing a lot easier, didn't it? Rather than those washboards. That was in 1824. Washing machine. Also on this date in history, June the 8th, 1953, Supreme Court ruled that restaurants in the District of Columbia could not refuse to serve blacks. That was in 1953. In 1965, U.S. troops in Vietnam were given orders to start fighting offensively, not just defensively, as the police had the policy had stated. That was in 1965. Other news worthy items from June the 8th, 1968, in London, authorities captured James Earl Ray. James Earl Ray, the prime suspect in the assassination of civil rights leader Dr. Martin Luther King. So James Earl Ray had got all the way to London. That was back in 1968. 1969, President Richard Nixon announced that 25,000 U.S. troops would be withdrawn from Vietnam by the end of August. That was in 1969. And also in 1969, the New York Yankees retired Mickey Mantle's number 7. That was on June the 8th, 1969. So, just to look back, look back at this date in history, June the 8th. Coming up on Party Line today, we will have Stephen Magus. Stephen will join Kirby this morning here on KASM at 9:15. On Tuesday, Dr. Keith from Chiropractic Connection is in studio. Wednesday, it's Quincy Sadowski from the Extension Office. Corey Vasky comes in from Stearns Veterans Services on Thursday, and Travis Okerlund, Swan Song. Travis, Albany School Superintendent. Travis will be leaving, so last show with us on Friday here on KASM Radio. Dilly Bar giveaways this week. Yes, over on Friday. Friday will be at Albany Chrysler Center. Giving away the Dilly Bars from 3 to 5 o'clock at Albany Chrysler Center on Friday. And then on Saturday morning, I'll be over in St. Martin, 11 to 1 o'clock. It's Day in the Park. Day in the Park in St. Martin. So we'll have some Dilly Bars there on Saturday morning for you as well. Ice cream giveaways here on KASM. And then looking ahead to Monday the 15th, a week from today, we'll be at Chiropractic Connection from 10 to noon. We'll have some more delicious DQ Dilly Bars. 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Albany Dairy Queen helping us out with June Dairy Month Dilly Bar giveaway. Coming up next, it's news at 8:30 here on KASM Radio. 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
2: The News Network, I'm Tasha Radel. Governor Tim Walz says this will be a somber week around the state as it marks 1 year since Speaker Emerita Melissa Hortman was killed in a politically motivated attack. Her husband Mark and Doug Gilbert were also killed.
3: This is still unbelievably painful, and I think folks went on and we saw a legislative session that tried to carry on with Melissa's attitude about let's just figure out how to get it done, but it was apparent that her presence was missing.
2: One person is dead following a house fire in rural Grant County early Sunday morning. The sheriff's office says the fire was reported just after 1 a.m. in Land Township, southeast of Elbow Lake. And a rare and uniquely scented plant that arrived at Como Zoo Park and Conservatory in 2019 fully bloomed Sunday. Horace the Corpse Flower is open, fragrant, and putting on quite a show. This is MNN.
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0: Frederick's Tire and Oil, we're in Sauk Center, bringing us our news this morning here on KASM at 8:30. We have 71 degrees in Albany. Let's bring you a little around the home and garden. We're going to have Ben Ruley come in, talk a little bit about our soil and water conservation office projects. Ben, part of Saturday morning's programming, and we'll let you hear that again.
8: Hello, my name is Ben Ruley, GIS IT Specialist with the Stearns Conservation District, and this is your weekly conservation report. June is Great Outdoors Month, a perfect time to

0: 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In 2019, the U.S. Senate officially designated June as Great Outdoors Month. It was created to encourage people to get outside and enjoy nature and to recognize the importance of outdoor recreation, conservation, and public spaces. It also highlights the health, social, and economic benefits that come with spending time outdoors. There are a number of special opportunities available in June to Minnesota residents to encourage everyone to get into the outdoors. The first is Free Park Day. On Saturday, June 13th, vehicle permits are not required to enter all state parks and recreation areas in Minnesota. With a state park and recreation area within 30 miles of most Minnesotans, Free Park Day is a chance to get out there and explore somewhere new or visit an old favorite at a new time of the year. 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You can find out more about this program at mndnr.gov/library-pass. Another upcoming event is No ATV Registration Weekend. June 13th and 14th, Minnesotans with an all-terrain vehicle registered for private or agricultural use won't need to pay the additional registration fees to ride on the state's public ATV trails, and out-of-state riders can explore Minnesota trails without the need of a non-resident ATV trail pass. This annual weekend gives riders access to more than 3,000 miles of state forest and grant-in-aid trails. Other requirements to ride on public lands include wearing DOT-certified helmets for everyone under 18 and completing the ATV safety certification for anyone born after July 1st of 1987. For trail maps, updates on trail conditions, ATV safety training, and other off-highway vehicle information, visit the DNR's OHV riding webpage at mndnr.gov/OHV. Lastly is the Take a Kid Fishing Weekend. Each year in June, Take a Kid Fishing Weekend is an opportunity for adults to share the fun fishing with kids. The weather is pretty nice, and hopefully there aren't too many bugs out yet. Take a Kid Fishing Weekend is from Friday, June 5th to Sunday, June 7th. And this year it coincides with a pause in fishing license sales as the DNR transitions data to Minnesota's new electronic licensing system. During the pause in license sales, anglers may fish without a license from 12 a.m. on Tuesday, June 2nd, through 11:59 p.m., Monday, June 8th. All other fishing regulations and bag limits will remain in effect. At 12 a.m. on June 9th, the new electronic system will be open for anglers and hunters. Youth 15 and younger do not require fishing licenses at any time of the year, though they must observe all fishing seasons and regulations. Another item that came across my desk lately was an update on the Minnesota tax credit that helps young farmers. In January, money for tax credits aimed at helping newer farmers ran out in one day. Around 300 farmers were turned away. However, lawmakers decided to remove the cap on funds for the remainder of 2026, so those farmers and more will be eligible for thousands of dollars in tax credits. Minnesota's farmers are aging, and in order for the industry to stay healthy, the next generation of farmers need to get in the game. But farming is expensive, capital-heavy business to get into, even for those who grew up on farms themselves. Land in particular is difficult for new farmers to access. Farming families hold on to tillable acres for generations, and when land does go to market, it's expensive. In 2017, the Minnesota legislature created the Beginning Farmers Tax Credit to incentivize established farmers to rent and sell equipment, livestock, and land to beginning farmers. Beginning farmers are defined as roughly 25% of the Minnesota farmers who have been farming 10 years or fewer. A younger farmer and an established farmer negotiate a deal. Then they apply for the tax credit together. Then the established farmer collects the tax credit. Up to $7,000 for cash rentals, $10,000 for share rentals, and $50,000 for sales. The program also requires beginning farmers to work with farm business management instructor and provide an additional tax credit of up to $1,500 for 3 years to help pay for that. In 2024 and 2025, about 450 asset owners claim the credit, according to the Minnesota Department of Agriculture, most applicants applying for credit for leasing land. To find out more information about this program, do an internet search for Minnesota Department of Ag Beginning Farmer Tax Credit. In closing, I hope everybody is able to get outdoors and enjoy our natural resources in June as we celebrate Great Outdoors Month. It is especially important to get the youth out so they can appreciate the wonderful resources we have here in Stearns County and across the state of Minnesota. Thank you for your time today. This has been Ben Ruley with the Stearns Conservation District, and this is your weekly conservation report.
1: 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A little conservation update for you here on KASM Radio. 20 minutes now in front of the hour of 9 o'clock. It's weatherology time for you this morning. 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Jennifer joins us here on KASM. Good Monday morning to you, Jennifer.
2: Good Monday morning to you.
1: Well, Monday, we are starting out a little bit rainy. We've got some rain falling in Albany here, some systems that have been moving in since yesterday afternoon already, and they continue, don't they?
2: They certainly do, yeah. It looks like we're expecting to see a few scattered showers and thunderstorms essentially kind of on and off throughout the day today with cloudy skies. Maybe a little bit of a peek in the cloud cover with some sunshine in the afternoon hours. Highs today, though, getting up right around about the mid-80s. It's going to be about 10 degrees above average for this time of the year. Tonight, a slight chance for showers and thunderstorms with cloudy skies, low near 63. For your day on Tuesday, we do have a slight chance for some rain showers. Looks like during the daytime hours, a blend of clouds and sunshine develops. Slightly warmer, high around about 88 degrees, but then a better chance for rain showers and storms here Tuesday night. And along with that, it looks like a slight risk for some severe weather. Wednesday, kind of a similar day. Chance for some showers and thunderstorms, mostly a slight chance during the morning hours. A better chance by the afternoon, though, coming in. Blend of clouds and sunshine, high around about 87 degrees. And then also, once again, a slight risk for severe weather here midweek. Thursday, looks like we'll have a drop in temperatures. A slight chance for rain showers, blend of clouds and sun, high around about 75 degrees. We'll linger in the 70s here again here for your Friday with some sunshine and a high around 77. I'm meteorologist Jennifer Wojcicki.
1: Very good, Jennifer. We'll keep in touch with you and your colleagues throughout our day in the coming days. You have a great morning.
2: Thank you so much. You too.
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1: We're getting rain in Albany right now, coming down pretty hard. Pretty hard here in Albany currently. The temp dropped a couple degrees when that rain came in. So another big passing shower, and that's the story on today's forecast, Jennifer was saying. That potential of light showers popping up throughout the day today. 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
5: Brooklyn may have found a new blueprint for urban housing. A luxury apartment complex called the Riveree is using geothermal wells drilled hundreds of feet underground to heat and cool the building using the Earth's natural temperatures. The system reportedly reduces emissions while lowering long-term energy demand in one of America's densest cities. The Wall Street Journal reports the progress is now considered the largest residential geothermal development in New York State. Supporters say systems like this could eventually reshape how large buildings manage energy consumption as cities search for cleaner, more resilient infrastructure solutions. I'm Ken Chester.
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The Lichtensteiner Polka, the Lichtensteiner Polka with the Meyer Grove Band this morning on KASM. When you hear that, what does that bring to mind? To me, it brings parade season. Hearing the Meyer Grove Band and different parades over the years. Yeah, so, yeah. June 8th, you'll get a lot of town festivals now with potential parades. And yeah, just good stuff. 10 minutes in front of 9 o'clock, 68 degrees. We continue to get rain here at KASM Radio. And here's a little Merle for you this morning, my favorite memory.

0: Monday Morning Merle, my favorite memory here on KASM Radio. 5.5 minutes in front of the hour of 9 o'clock. It's time for Joyful Inspirations this morning. Joyful Inspirations brought to you by Our Savior's Lutheran Church in Albany. So begin our Joyful Inspirations with our inspirational message.
1: Greetings from Our Savior's Lutheran Church in Albany, where we connect with God and each other. A reading from the Word in Season. Incomparable Help, Psalm 40, verse 2. God drew me up from the desolate pit, out of the miry bog. When I was 5, my brother and I were playing in the neighborhood. Down the block was a newly laid foundation for a home. It'd been rainy, and the space was filled with a foot of water. Because it looked like a pool, we checked it out. Getting in was easy, but trying to get out was not. We were small, weak, and stuck. We shouted. Luckily, our aunt was arriving for a visit and heard our cries for help. She reached down and pulled us out. I have never forgotten my feelings of fright and helplessness, followed by great relief. Throughout our lives, situations come up that make us feel like we're in a miry bog. The end of a relationship, a job loss, or a health diagnosis can send us reeling. 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Incomparable Savior, help me turn to you in times of need. Amen. In addition, Luther Crest Bible Camp will be leading a day camp this summer, starting next Monday, June 15th through the 18th at Our Savior's. The day camp runs from 8:45 a.m. to 3 p.m. Monday through Thursday. 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

0: Mel Tillis and the Father Son are joyful, inspirational music for you this morning here on KASM, all brought to you by Our Savior's Lutheran Church in Albany.
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3: NBC News Radio, I'm Michael Kastner. Israel says it launched retaliatory airstrikes across large swaths of Iran despite President Trump's claim that he asked them not to. Former U.S. Ambassador to Oman, Mark Sievers, says tensions over Iran appear to be growing between Israel and the U.S.
4: They seem to be headed somewhat in different directions. Part of that is over Lebanon and how to keep Lebanon separate from the Gulf issue.
3: The strikes, which reportedly hit several targets, including the city of Tehran, came early today after Iran fired missiles at Israel. Israel says all those attacks were intercepted. Iran has been demanding that Israel stop attacking Lebanon, where it's fighting Hezbollah, which is backed by Tehran. Police have a man in custody in connection with a stabbing spree at Penn Station in New York City. Witnesses say the suspect taken into custody appears to be homeless and emotionally disturbed.
5: I've seen him once, but I didn't think he was capable of doing anything. I just saw the cops. They were just running into that area. They pinned him down.
3: Police say six people were stabbed Sunday night, with some of the victims suffering serious injuries. All are expected to survive. Los Angeles Mayor Karen Bass and fellow Democrat Nithya Raman are on track to compete in a November runoff for leadership in the city. More from Mark Mayfield.
6: Bass has faced a tough challenge from Raman, a council member for L.A.'s District 4, following criticism of Bass's first term in office. The pair defeated Republican reality TV star Spencer Pratt, among others. Bass moved on to the runoff just hours after the polls closed on June the 2nd.
3: The 79th annual Tony Awards were held Sunday at Radio City Music Hall in New York. Death of a Salesman won six awards, the most for any production this year. Michael Kastner, NBC News Radio.
7: Insects have reigned since the dawn of time, adapted to their surroundings, experienced the harshest climates and toughest challenges until now. 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
0: Going to be an auction coming up tomorrow up in Long Prairie. It's the Dan and Katie Schwartzentruber auction. That auction located at 18392 Highway 27, Long Prairie. Yeah, from Long Prairie, follow U.S. Highway 71 south for 6 miles, then turn right onto Minnesota 27 for 4.8 miles. The destination will be on your right from Osakis. So you can head onto East Nakoma Street for a half mile, then turn left onto Minnesota 27 for about 8 miles. What are you going to find at the Schwartzentruber auction? Well, Danny Winter of Winter Auction Service is going to be doing the sale. Lots of horse-drawn machinery. Just a whole bunch of pieces of horse-drawn machinery. One-horse garden cultivator, a Pioneer 12-foot spike-tooth drag, a Powerline 7-foot hay tedder, a Minnesota hay loader, a John Deere 336 baler, part of some of that equipment, harnesses, eveners, round pens, buggies, cement mixers and construction tools, stoves, tables, chairs, boats, fish houses, sporting goods, guns, shop tools, miscellaneous farm equipment, household items, small items. 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Don't miss it tomorrow, June the 9th, 10 o'clock in the morning. 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
1: Chance of thunderstorms today. Otherwise, sunshine mixed with clouds at times. Daytime high is approaching 84. Southerly winds 8 to 15 miles per hour. Cloudy skies expected with fog and spots tonight. Chance of thunderstorms. Lows level off around 63. Sunshine mixed with clouds at times. Tomorrow, slight chance for showers. Daytime high is approaching 88. From the Weatherology Weather Center, I'm meteorologist Jennifer Wojcicki on AM 1150 KASM.
0: Thank you, Jennifer. Currently in Albany, we have 67 degrees. 67 degrees down from our morning high of 71 with those rain showers coming through has made us cool a little bit. The Arcos Weather Station has the humidity at 99%, our dew point this morning of 67. The pressure is on the rise, 29.90. The winds this morning blowing out of the south, southeast, 9 to 11 miles an hour. Sunrise came at 5:29, sunsets at 9:05. Your average high this time of year, 77, the average low, 55. Record high for this date, let's go back to the year of 1985 when we hit 102 in 1985. The record low, 36 in 1885. 2800s here at the radio station in the last 24 hours. Yesterday's high, 86. The morning low, 67. And that's where we're at right now, 67 degrees in Albany. And, yeah, some rainfall amounts. Let's get to those rainfall amounts. 3 miles south of Freeport, 3/10. In Roscoe, 65 hundredths. 2 miles southeast of Gray Eagle, 1 inch 36 hundredths. 2 miles northeast of Eden Valley, 35 hundredths. 5 miles southeast of Watkins, 9/10. Dassel had 1.5 inches. Bertram, 1.5 inches. 2 miles southwest into Munich, 48 hundredths. Lake Henry with 67 hundredths. Downtown St. Anna, 0.5 inch. 2 miles west of St. Anna, 41 hundredths. Dr. Keith said he had 20 hundredths in his rain gauge. 6 miles south of Freeport, 35 hundredths. The Ford Tractor headquarters by Farming, 2/10. 2 miles south of Ferrata, 1 inch 30 hundredths. West of the Woodtick Ranch, 1/4 inch. 2 miles southwest of Greenwald, 2/10. 2 miles southeast of St. Nick, 48 hundredths. Dove Road by Upsala, Don said 42 hundredths. It was still raining. And 2 miles southwest of Richmond at my place, we had 58 hundredths. And my rain gauge. So there you go. Look at some of our rainfall amounts, part of our morning weather here on KASM. Could get that 83, 84 today. If that sun peeks out, it's going to get sticky. Yes, it is.
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0: You bet. I'll be in St. Martin on Saturday from 11 to 1. We'll have those dilly bars for you. Yeah, you can enjoy those on Saturday at Day in the Park, 11 to 1. We'll also be giving dilly bars away at Albany Chrysler Center this week from 3 to 5 o'clock. So stop by Albany Chrysler Center, get your dilly bars there as well. Your funeral announcements, they're up next on KASM. 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Freeport and Grey Eagle, Shelley Funeral Homes of Little Falls, Pierce, Swanville, and Onamia and Cold Spring Floral and Gifts. Catholic Mass will be held this morning at 10 o'clock at St. John's Abbey for Karen Van Buskum, 84 of St. Joe. That again for Karen Van Buskum, 84 of St. Joe. Funeral services for Rodney Gale, 87 of Richmond. They'll be held at 11 o'clock this morning, River of Life Church in Cold Spring. Friends may call from now until 10:45 this morning, River of Life Church in Cold Spring for Rodney Gale, 87 of Richmond. Mass of Christian burial for Mary Winning, 80 of Melrose. That service will be held at 11 o'clock this morning, St. Mary's Catholic Church, Melrose. Friends may call from now until 10:45 this morning at the church in Melrose for Mary Winning, 80 of Melrose. Funeral services for John Beckius, 60 of Rockville. That service will be held at 11 o'clock this morning, St. Boniface Catholic Church, Cold Spring. Friends may call from 10 to 10:45 this morning at St. Boniface Church, Narthex, for John Beckius, 60 of Rockville. Mass of Christian burial for Gloria Swanson Burcham, 94 of Little Falls. That service will be held at 11 o'clock this morning, Sacred Heart Catholic Church in Flensburg. Friends may call from 10 to 11 o'clock this morning at Sacred Heart Catholic Church in Flensburg for Gloria Swanson Burcham, 94 of Little Falls. Memorial Mass at Christian burial for Herbert Herb Peters, 89 of Sauk Center. Service will be held at 1 o'clock this afternoon at Our Lady of the Angels Catholic Church, Sauk Center. Friends may call from 12 noon until 12:45 today at Our Lady of the Angels Catholic Church, Sauk Center for Herbert Herb Peters, 89 of Sauk Center. Private graveside services for Dennis Danzel, 86 of Bolas. They will take place on Tuesday at St. Joseph's Parish Cemetery in St. Joseph. Daniel Funeral Home in charge of the arrangements for Dennis Danzel, 86 of Bolas. Funeral services for Janice Pagan, age 80 of Holding Ford. That service will be held at 11 o'clock on Tuesday at the Church of All Saints Catholic Church, St. Mary, in Holding Ford. Friends may call from 4 to 7 o'clock today at the Church of All Saints, St. Mary, in Holding Ford, and from 10 o'clock until the time of the service on Tuesday morning at the church. Miller Carlin Funeral Homes in charge of the arrangements for Janice Pagan, 80 of Holding Ford. Funeral services for John Heinen, 89 of Cold Spring. They'll be held Tuesday morning at 11 o'clock, St. James Catholic Church, Jacobs Prairie. Friends may call from 9 to 10:45 Tuesday morning at the church in Jacobs Prairie, the Winter Funeral Home of Cold Spring, in charge of the arrangements for John Heinen, 89 of Cold Spring. Massive Christian burial for Richard Dick McCoy, 89 of Painesville. That service will be held at 11 o'clock Tuesday morning, St. Louis Catholic Church in Painesville. Friends may call from 5 to 7 o'clock today and after 10 o'clock on Tuesday, all at St. Louis Catholic Church in Painesville. There will be a rosary parade on Tuesday morning at 10:15 at the church for Richard Dick McCoy, 89 of Painesville. A massive Christian burial for William Bill Posterick, 91 of Foley. That service will be held on Tuesday morning at 11 o'clock, St. Elizabeth's Catholic Church in Brenneville. Friends may call today from 4 to 8 o'clock at the Foley Funeral Home. Parish prayers will be at 7 o'clock this evening, and friends may call from 10 to 11 o'clock Tuesday at the church in Brenneville for William Bill Posterick, 91 of Foley. Foley Funeral Home in charge of those arrangements. Funeral services for Willard Grossinger of Watkins. That'll take place at 11 o'clock Tuesday, St. Anthony's Parish in Watkins for Willard Grossinger of Watkins. A memorial service for Harvey Emdick, 76 of Sauk Center, formerly of Albany. That service will be held at 11 o'clock Wednesday morning, the Pat and Shad Funeral Home in Melrose. Friends may call from 9:30 to 11 o'clock Wednesday morning at the funeral home in Melrose. Pat and Shad Funeral, and Cremation Services of Melrose in charge of the arrangements for Harvey Imdick, 76 of Sauk Center, formerly of Albany. A massive Christian burial for Mary Alice Clune, 98 of Little Falls. That service will be held Wednesday at 11 o'clock, Holy Family Catholic Church, Belle Prairie. Friends may call from 10 to 11 o'clock Wednesday morning at the church, Holy Family Catholic Church in Belle Prairie, prior to the Mass. The Lemire Funeral Home of Little Falls in charge of the arrangements for Mary Alice Clune, 98 of Little Falls. Celebration of Life service for Nancy Lukarat Halupsuk, 74 of St. Cloud. That service will be held Wednesday morning at 11 o'clock, St. Peter's Catholic Church in St. Cloud. Friends may call from 4 to 7 o'clock on Tuesday at the Daniel Funeral Home in St. Cloud, and an hour prior to the services on Wednesday morning at St. Peter's Catholic Church, St. Cloud. Daniel Funeral Home in charge of the arrangements for Nancy Lukarat Halupsuk, 74 of St. Cloud. A massive Christian burial for Hillary Mayers, 85 of Fridley, formerly of Freeport. That service will be held on Wednesday at 11 o'clock at the Church of St. William in Fridley. Friends may call 1 hour prior to the services on Wednesday at the church. There will be a prayer service from 5 to 7 o'clock at the Miller Funeral Home in Fridley on Tuesday evening. This is for Hillary Mayers, a.k.a. Hilly or Hootie, 85 of Fridley, formerly of Freeport. Celebration of Life service for Carol Heinen, 71 of St. Cloud. That'll be held at 11 o'clock on Thursday in the old St. Joseph Parish Cemetery in St. Joseph. That's where the burial will take place. There will be a celebration of life visitation from 4 to 8 o'clock on Wednesday at the Dania Funeral Home in St. Cloud. This is for Carol Heinen, 71 of St. Cloud. Funeral services for graveside services for Lawrence Max Sand, 98 of Freeport. That service will be held Thursday at 11 o'clock, the Minnesota State Veterans Cemetery in Little Falls. Pat and Shad Funeral and Cremation Services of Melrose in charge of the arrangements for Lawrence Max Sand, 98 of Freeport. Funeral services for Carol Heinze, 84 of Foley. That service will be held at 11 o'clock Thursday, St. John Lutheran Church in rural Sauk Rapids. Friends may call from 4 to 8 o'clock on Wednesday at the Foley Funeral Home and from 10 to 11 o'clock on Thursday at the church, Foley Funeral Home, in charge of the arrangements for Carolyn Heinze, age 84 of Foley. A massive Christian burial for Willard Bill Burlett, 85 of Sauk Center. That'll be held at 11 o'clock Thursday, St. Paul's Catholic Church, Sauk Center. Friends may call on Wednesday from 4 to 7 o'clock at the Patent Shot Funeral Home in Sauk Center, and from 10 to 10:45 Thursday at the church in Sauk Center, parish prayers, 4 o'clock Wednesday afternoon at the funeral home for Willard Will Burlett, 85 of Sauk Center. Memorial Mass at Christian Burial for Genevieve Jenny Sand, 78 of St. Cloud. That'll be held on Friday at 11 o'clock, St. Anthony's Catholic Church, St. Cloud. This is for Genevieve Jenny Sand, 78 of St. Cloud. Funeral services for Dale Greger, 77 of Painesville. That service will be held on Friday at 10 o'clock. The Minnesota State Veterans Cemetery in Little Falls. Celebration of Life will follow at the Daniel Funeral Home in downtown St. Cloud, with visitation beginning at 11:30 and a service at 1 o'clock this on Friday at the Daniel Funeral Home in St. Cloud for Dale Greger, 77 of Painesville. And that is a look at your funeral announcements on KASM. They're brought to you this morning by the Daniel Funeral Home and Cremation of St. Cloud, Clearwater, St. Joe Sartell, the Daniel Benson Funeral Home of St. Cloud, Daniel Anderson Funeral Home of Painesville, the Miller Carlin Funeral Homes of St. Cloud, Albany, Holding Ford and Upsala, Albany Floral Shop and Gifts, the Pat and Shad Funeral and Cremation Services of Sauk Center, Melrose, Freeport and Gray Eagle, Shelley Funeral Homes of Little Falls, Pierce, Swanville, Anonymia, and Cold Spring Floral and Gifts. On Sarah's Party Line, coming up next with Stephen Magus in studio. We'll get Stephen and Kirby right after these messages.
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13: 66 degrees here in central Minnesota, soggy Albany, as we welcome you into your Monday edition of On Sarah's Party Line. 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We have Stephen Magus, your local Knights of Columbus agent, with us here in studio today. Mr. Magus had a pretty good comment on his way in. The coat's been in the closet since, about early May? And now you get rained on out there.
14: I wish I had my raincoat on today.
13: You had your raincoat.
14: Knights of Columbus coat.
13: My daughter, Murphy, got baptized last Sunday, and Father Leroy at St. Peter and Paul, Stephen, we prayed for rain twice at her baptismal mass, and it has rained four times since then. So, way to go, Father Leroy.
14: Yes.
13: Getting us some nice moisture.
14: Thanks for getting that baptism done and praying for rain.
13: Yeah. So it had to happen, right? What's new at the Magus house?
14: Well, you know, activities this morning. I think Melanie had to take... Otto and Wenzel went to like basketball in Melrose.
13: Basketball
14: practice
13: for like
14: program
13: 6-year olds.
14: Yeah, for learning how to
13: learning
14: some skills. And then we got VBS today in Freeport this week.
13: So what's that?
14: Vacation Bible School.
13: Okay.
14: And so the kids have that this week in Freeport.
13: Nice.
14: So just waiting for her to get home and now go to the other direction, and I'm here. And
13: she's not stopping by to do a duet.
14: You know, we talked about that. And that might not happen for a while again. No, I don't know what.
13: That was good. I liked it. Day after Mother's Day, a little treat. Get Mel Bell on the air with us. That was fun.
14: I was going to bring Frankie in today because, again, I can't leave him at home by himself. But then Mel got home and then took him the other way.
13: Is that what it's going to be, a summer of just chasing kids around?
14: Yep. And people say just wait till your boys are older, till they're teenagers. They're only... 4, 5, 7, and 8 right now. Wait till they're 14, 15, and all those good ages.
13: Sure. Right? 14, 15, 17, 18. That should be a fun fun couple summers right there.
14: Oh, boy. We were down in Marshall, Minnesota last weekend area. Had a family wedding and good hot weather, right? And, yes, been praying for that rain. And last night, too, I was outside just getting everything ready to go. Trying to mow the lawn, took everything out of the sheds. Then Raymond says, "Dad, Mom says there's a storm coming in a half hour." And I look up and I go, "Ooh, yeah." So I spend about 25 minutes putting everything back into the sheds, and then all of a sudden, poof, and it's gone.
13: All gone.
14: What? Well, back outside, trying to mow the lawn, then it was sprinkling half the night, so I got a new garage door put on my garage, so I got something done.
13: You did it?
14: I did it myself, yep. I learned something last night.
13: Here we go.
14: Get some greasy hands. So, we're going to sing a song here after our opening prayer called Keep on the Sunny Side. Lord, Heavenly Father, just thank you for today, the wonderful rain. And I ask for your special blessing upon these crops and these farmers and their families. And I especially pray for those who have recently lost loved ones who are mourning the death of a mother or father or grandparent or child or sibling. May the Lord be with you and give you peace and comfort in your family in this time.

0: Amen. God bless you all out there.
1: Uncle Larry, checks in the mail for his royalties for that one.
0: I guess so. I'm keeping those ones. Let's sing On the Sunny Side.

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1: Even on a cloudy, rainy day?
0: Even on a cloudy day.
1: You got a quick one in you before the markets? Say yes.
0: Yes.
1: Thank you. You're a good listener. Melanie told me you were a good listener.
0: You know, I heard a statistic. Someone said you can't have anxiety and be grateful at the same time. It's in the same epicenter of the brain. So if you're ever feeling some anxiety about anything, find a list of things to be grateful for and practice that every day. And supposedly that will help you with your anxiety even go away, if to be grateful in times of anxiety. Wrong key.

0: precious Lord, take my hand. Again, I'm praying for all of you out there who are recently lost a loved one. God bless you.
1: Stephen Magus with us on Sarah's Party Line here today. Mr. Magus joins us. What are you, second Monday?
0: Second Monday of the month, except for July and September will be on the third Monday. After that, it's always the second Monday.
1: What do you got going on? Family stuff?
0: Yeah, you guys were busy.
1: Oh, we were busy.
0: You're going to be at the fair or something.
1: Oh, yeah.
0: And so we're going to talk when I come back about Knights of Columbus membership. Also, the Minnesota Student Loan Fund is open again for those applying for secondary education. So June is the month to apply for student loans with the Knights of Columbus at that 3.75% interest rate.
1: And that fills up, right?
0: And so, yep, it's first come, first serve. Yeah, you can't read it backwards, I'm sure. We're going to go over that as well, okay? And some other events that are happening here soon.
1: That's good. Stephen Magus with me on Party Line here today. Google him. Otherwise, Stephen, you're an easy guy to hit the email inbox, right?
0: 384-836-2600, 320-836-2600, steve.magus at kofc.org. Find me on Facebook as well, Stephen Magus, Knights of Columbus. I just actually posted about that student loan program as well, so check that out as well.
1: Do a lot of people reach you personally for that, or is that just like a national? You can help, obviously. But
0: I can help you. We do have – it is for members and their families. So if you're applying, they're going to ask you for a copy of yours or your spouse's or your father's membership card. And if you don't have that, we can get a – we have a letter that our financial secretary and your council can sign for you to, again, prove that you're in good standing with the council. And there's also Catholic scholarships for colleges. If you're going to a Catholic school, also reach out to Knights of Columbus for and those scholarship applications are ending here on the 20th, I think, real soon. So also reach out to us for those student loans and Catholic scholarships.
1: We'll touch on that. We'll touch on other issues and happenings in the Magus world. And probably hear from the guitar a couple more times, too, yet.
0: Roseanne's got a few more left in her.
1: She was well-dressed. She got no rain, no moisture on her. So, more to come with Stephen Magus on Party Line, brought to you by Wimmer Opticians and Chiropractic Connection.
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7: Soybeans, corn, and hogs are mixed. Cattle are up. Hello, I'm Megan Grebner with your commodity market update on Brownfield. Speed wins, that's why Sun is focused on delivering higher yielding genetics faster than the competition and why they've released more new Enlist C3 lines than any other company. Stein has yield. Soybeans are mixed on spread trade. The USDA reported a sale of 264,000 metric tons of beans to unknown destinations for the 2026-2027 marketing year. The market's also looking to this afternoon's crop conditions update from the USDA and Thursday's production numbers. Corn is mixed on spread trade. The USDA had a flash sale of 103,000 metric tons of corn to Japan. The market's also looking ahead to this afternoon's crop conditions update and production numbers. July corn's up 3/4 at 418 and a quarter. September corn is unchanged at 427. The wheat complex is mixed mostly higher. U.S. wheat prices are keeping it at a disadvantage on the global market. The trade is also monitoring escalations in the Middle East, which sent crude prices higher. In Chicago, July wheat's up 4 3/4 at 584 3/4. September wheat up 3 3/4 at 596 1/2. In Kansas City, July wheat's up 7 1/2 at 628 1/4. And in Minneapolis, July wheat's up 2 at 621 1/2. Live and feeder cattle are mostly higher on tight, ready numbers. The trade is also monitoring news from New World screwworm cases in Texas. August lives are down 15 at 241.50. October lives up 17 at 234.30. August feeder cattle are up $1.02 at 354.92. Hogs are mixed, mostly higher on spread trade. The market's also monitoring demand. July lean hogs up 95 at 99.75. August lean hogs up 90 at 98.12. I'm Megan Grebner for Roundfield.
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1: Chris Christopherson.
0: Yep.
1: As we welcome you back to Aunt Sarah's Party Line, brought to you by Wimmer Opticians and Chiropractic Connection. Stephen Mogus, your local Knights of Columbus agent for 11 years?
0: 11 and a half years.
1: 11 and a half years.
0: Betty and Tanya, thanks for tuning in as well.
1: Moving right along, Stephen, with your career, huh?
0: Yep, the fan club is getting bigger. So.
1: Oh, wow. That's so just on Facebook
0: that's
1: Live.
0: That's just Facebook Live. Wait till
1: the chasm ratings come up.
0: 10,000 other people listening. So, yes, for 11 and a half years, I've been a Knights of Columbus field agent for my brother Knights. So it all started when a job as a full-time youth minister didn't work out for me. I think I was looking around, and there was some part-time available work. But, you know, after I got married, my Knights of Columbus agent, I called him, and I said, Jason, please come over and talk to my wife and I about protecting ourselves with insurance. And so after he came over for a little bit and we talked to us, I asked him, are you looking for more men? Because I just loved how he took care of us. And I was so used to working with the youth for many years, and now I thought, boy, I get to work with now the parents of the youth and help bring men back to Christ through the Knights. And I also hopefully bring value to the lives of the brother Knights and the families that I work with by protecting them from financial ruin. In 1882, when Father McGivney started the Knights of Columbus, it was specifically to render financial aid to the deceased, or the beneficiaries of a deceased breadwinner or disabled. And, you know, his primary concern was unity in the church and in his parish, the spiritual welfare of his members. And today, that's so true about the Knights of Columbus. Our goal is to help men in their faith, to support each other in our faith, hold each other accountable, and to also, of course, bring charity to the community. But we empower Catholic men to live their faith at home, at work, at school, in the community, in all aspects of our lives. And nothing is more true, especially with our insurance and investment products, because everything the Knights do is theologically approved by the church. It's in accordance with our Catholic faith. We will never, ever invest anything that has to do with abortion, pornography, stem cell research on embryos, for-profit health care. There's a list of things that we will go out of our way not to invest with, so you can have in good conscience the way your money is managed by the Knights. Also, many people can donate through our causes. And if you go online to our website, I'll get my stool up here.
1: Getting taller?
0: You'll see all the different funds, whether it's relief funds, pregnancy support for those who are pregnant, support persecuted Christians in the Middle East. There's so many funds that the Knights support that you can support as well, and 100% of your donation will make it to that where you've donated, that charity. And so also big supporter of the Special Olympics. Again, the USA Games are coming up here in June 20th through 26th, so I've posted and talked about that. If anyone is able to volunteer or even go down there for a day and help be a volunteer or just support, what a wonderful organization, what a wonderful event coming up. And we also very much support our seminarians and our priests. And so we have scholarship funds for seminarians. Our student loan program that I was just talking about is up for now. If you're going to the seminary, we, for every year, so it's $4,000 a year for up to 5 years. And at that 3.75%, you start making payments, I think, 90 days after graduation. But, again, first come, first serve. Once a year you can apply, whether it's first semester or second semester in November. But if you become a priest and you stay in that profession every year, we'll forgive the loans that you've taken out with the Knights of Columbus Student Loan Fund. So, again, great program Minnesota has to offer. Again, we talked about scholarships. Recently had some new members join the Knights. One was going into the military boot camp. And, you know, we even have a scholarship for our full-time military. So military, full-time firefighters, EMTs, police officers. If you are killed in a criminal act, even in military, killed in action, and you have children, all of your children will receive $25,000 a year for up to 4 years, so up to $100,000 in scholarships if you're disabled or killed in action. So what a wonderful fund, the way we try to protect families of our law enforcement and military. If a mom and dad pass on and you have minor children, all of your children will receive $500 a month income until college, and then $20,000 scholarship, so $5,000 a year for 4 years. And so these are just benefits for being a member with one life insurance policy in force. And so these are included with our products. And there's other benefits as well. So it's a members-only society. We've never changed our charter from day one. It started with 24 members in New Haven, Connecticut. And anyone who's a spouse or child of a member can have the benefits as well. And so, again, in the times of the 1800s when Catholics were dying among the highest mortality of many, if a mother could not provide a $1,000 bond per child, those children were put into foster homes and split up. And so whether they had 5 children or 10 children, right, big families back then, about $1,000 back then was about $13,000 today. And so, you know, if you didn't have a life insurance, the program when it started really helped save and protect families, keep them in the home, keep them together, and just as it does today, right? When you lose a loved one and you're mourning, you shouldn't have to worry about financial struggles. So protect yourself for your family's benefit, for your spouse's benefit, for your children. And there's many great ways that we can do that. And I also wanted to bring up child policies today. We've talked about it in the past, but not for a while, is insuring your children at an early age. Once your child is 15 days old, you can put a life insurance policy on them. And there's many different ways to build them. We can certainly set up a final expense plan, but I like to also use it as a way to prepare for their future financially as a savings vehicle. It has what's called a guaranteed purchase option. So if that child ever becomes uninsurable for whatever reason, the Knights will guarantee future policies on them at many different ages, starting with 16 and a half, 25, 28, every 3 years till they're 40. If you have a child rider on your policy, when your child turns 26, now that can be converted into a whole life policy on them. So there's many ways to, especially before when kids are going off to college, if you have a 17 and a half, 18-year-old who's going to college, and you have to sign for some student loans, right? Or mom and dad might be in charge of that debt if something happens to your child. Have you protected yourself? What a great way to put a life insurance policy on your teenager as they go off to college and experience the dangers of the world, right? But that also protects you, mom and dad. But once they're an adult, they could take that policy over. And then they get married, they already have got a policy on themselves that they put on them probably at an age where they're pretty healthy. And we've locked in now their insurability. So there's so many different products, right? We could sit here and talk for hours and hours, and Kirby might even let me stay here for a few hours and talk if I want to. No, probably not.
1: Got to be off by 10:06.
0: Please reach out to us, right? We have so many good products. And then if you go to our Knights of Columbus website and click on what we do and click on insurance, there's an insurance calculator. Maybe if you haven't planned yet on how much life insurance you need, you could fill out your insurance calculator. If you put your name in there, I'll get an email saying, Devin's looking for, quotes on this, but it's just an idea of how much you might need. And if you agree or disagree with it, you can call me and I can go through that with you. And what does that look like? Why do you need this much? Why did the calculator say I need $10 million of life insurance? It's probably not going to say that, but we actually do insure people for that much or more. But it's not just about that. It's financially protecting your family from financial ruin. It's guaranteeing. Many of you who are 65 and older, I'd like to reach out to you and say, if you spent your life creating wealth for your future retirement, maybe now's the time you're thinking about, well, how can I retire comfortably and live the rest of my life with dignity with what I've created? And the Knights of Columbus are very, very good at helping you make your money last forever. And so with guaranteed lifetime income annuities, a paycheck that will never run out as long as you live, you can live well into your hundreds and that paycheck will never stop coming. So guaranteed lifetime income, passing on legacy wealth to your children. So I'll tell you, because I just did this with a 75-year-old man. He had a $30,000 IRA, and that's going to go to the kids someday. Well, after taxes and Uncle Sam gets his share, what's it worth? Well, today that $30,000 IRA is worth $40,000 in a life insurance policy to his children tax-free.

0: to take care of you. So your spouse doesn't have to take care of you. So you can live at home longer and actually live a higher quality of life because you have the ability to pay a small premium for a very large policy that will pay out tenfold to take care of your care. And even mixing that with life insurance, chronic illness rider, where if you need to be taken care of, this will even pay your spouse to take care of you. And if you never use it, well, guess what? Someday we are all going to die, Kirby.
1: That's true.
0: I don't know who you are, but you will die. And if you don't use that policy, the life insurance side of it will pay out, and now that money will go back to your beneficiaries that you spent on the premium. So many ways to guarantee financial freedom, protect your legacy, gifts to charity. There's so many great ways we can use our products, and I just would love a chance to come in your home and show you that. And whether you had an experience with Knights Columbus agent in the past or not, you know, I'm a different agent. The Knights are truly different than many other companies because of our Catholic difference and the way that we think and do business. So give it a chance. And, again, just reach out to me because I got lots of information. I've even helped people who aren't members or that needed some advice. And so I've got actually other legal professionals I can refer you to, whether it's a tax accountant or lawyers, because, of course, I can't give advice on those areas. But I certainly can help you with your final expense planning. Take my grandma and grandpa, do you want to give gifts to your grandchildren? I can show you a wonderful whole life policy that you only pay for, I think, 7 years, and it's built up a nice pool of cash for your child's future and all those other guarantees built in. And so disability income insurance, if you're working and you're the breadwinner of your family and you can't work because of illness or injury, who's paying your paychecks? Well, guess what? With the Knights of Columbus Disability Policy, Income Armor, we're paying for it. So whether it's for 2 years, 5 years, or until you're 67 years old, we got you covered. So check us out. If you ever have disability insurance at work or another place, guess what? We've got another product that's special that we can stack on top of that and actually get you over 100% of your income if you got disabled. And so many people don't know about that. So give me a call and ask me about those things.
1: It's such a special, special is maybe not the right word, Stephen. It's such a kind of a niche thing. You don't really talk about your life insurance in everyday conversation or long-term care insurance or, you know, putting a college fund together for a grandchild or something like that. These are not easy questions, but you guys have the tools in your tool belt to answer them and to receive them, because you do this every day. Some people maybe don't touch on this but once a year, once every couple of years, where you're in it every day, all day. So
0: every
1: it's like,
0: day,
1: hey, give me a call. I'll help you out here.
0: That's right. And, again, you know, when you're at events, you know, I'm not at family events. I'm not asking everybody about their products, right? Well, here comes Steve again. He's going to talk about insurance. Well, if I want to stop and say hi to you, I would love to just say hi. But if we're not asking these questions to the people that we love, who should be taking care of these people? So fathers and mothers, ask your children, have they done a good job of protecting themselves for their children's sake? Do they have a will saying who gets guardianship of their minor children if they were to suddenly die? Make sure that's established, right? Be unfortunate to have the courts fight over or the family fight over who gets the children if something happens to you early on. And sometimes parents say, well, that's their business. You know, I'm not going to get involved. I disagree. I think you as a parent have a 100% responsibility to make sure that your children are leading off in the right spot and they're protected. Because sometimes I've seen grandparents have to take care of their grandchildren. Not that they don't want to, but they're unable to, or puts a really financial and physical stress on them. So to have these plans in place are very important. And again,
1: alleviate that stress.
0: That's right. And so yeah. Charity starts at home. Be charitable. It's a duty, not a courtesy, right? But not just to your community, but to your family. And so be charitable. Protect yourself. If you're a young man, if you're not married yet, you might say, well, I don't need disability insurance. I don't need life insurance. I'm not married. I don't have a family. How wrong are you? I'm going to disagree with you again, because if you couldn't work, we're going to pay you. If you have a future family you don't know about yet, you want to get started early on. I can't tell you how much even I as a youth missed out on money for my future investments because no one taught me to get started. I was single till I was 30. Oh, I didn't need it. Those are all the misinformation I had in my mind. And I could go back 20 years. I'd have done things way differently. So I'd like to tell you now, reach out to me if you're a young Catholic man. If you're an 18 or older, I'd love to tell you about joining the Knights and giving you even free membership for a year. After 1 year, if you decide it's not for

0: You could depart no longer, Brother Knight, but we have the products to take care of you and get you started. So estate planning, especially sons who are taking over the farm from Dad, if you bought any land, we need to talk. There's great opportunity to protect yourself through different types of products where you insure the generation above you to protect you so you can buy into the family business, to the farm, to pay off the siblings. Very few companies do it as well as we do. And so that's something I do quite a bit. All right.
1: Got a couple songs for the road? Information for the road.
0: May 19th, we had a
1: free, events for the road.
0: We had
1: I
0: a
1: like
0: free
1: it.
0: Financial yeah. webinar. Some of you tuned into that about investing with integrity. Again, I talked about our Catholic difference. We at Knights Columbus Investments and Mutual Funds. Those are for everyone. You don't have to be a member of Knights to invest with our mutual funds. Of course, there's supposed to be a golf tournament going on today for the Catholic Foundation.
1: You playing? So,
0: I'm not playing today. I with the rain the way it is,
1: probably
0: I'm
1: not. Probably yeah,
0: that I'm not out.
1: Sure.
0: Here. And then I also sent a post last week on my Facebook page that in St. Cloud Thursday, this Thursday night at St. Anthony's Parish, so Sister Laura is speaking and she's going to share her vocation, how she decided to join St. Benedict's Monastery and what her life is like as a sister, including all the ministries that they offer. So if you wanted to come to the Bishop's Our Daddy Council, and it's 104 Chapel Lane, St. Joseph, Minnesota, is the address of the Sisters of St. Benedict. But anyway, at the Church of St. Anthony, that's that 2405 First Street North in St. Cloud. It's in the old church in the basement on the cross from the new church. So come check them out at 8 p.m. She's going to give a talk. I think it's going to be great. I won't be there. I'll be there in September speaking as well, but I'll also give you more information on that. So, again, reach out to myself. I'm actually putting a new bulletin announcement in the you'll see it in the Richmond and Cold Spring area council. It's just my agency contact. So if you call our general agent's office, they'll get you to the right agent because we got almost a dozen agents covering central and northern Minnesota. And so if you're not in my territory, guess what? We'll find the guy that's assigned to you, and he'll come take care of you. Or we'll come see you together. All right. God bless you. Thank you so much for listening in. I know I missed a couple things maybe, but...
1: Stephen Magus, Google it. Get his contact info. Easy email on
0: check
1: there.
0: Check out our Knights of Columbus Miracle, Mikey the Miracle on Facebook. Sorry, YouTube.
1: Another
0: wonderful miracle story. So Father McGivney used to be... He was the Venerable Father McGivney. Now he's the Blessed. And so there have been multiple miracles approved by the church that in his name where people asked for his intercession. And if one more, I think, happens, he'll be canonized as Saint McGivney. And so he'd be the first, I think, U.S.-born president to be a saint.
1: Oh.
0: Is that true?
1: President?
0: U.S.-born priest.
1: Okay.
0: See, I know something was wrong in my head.
1: What are you
0: there.
1: Talking about? I don't remember President McGivney.
0: President McGivney. But he died at age 38 of tuberculosis. He was so heavily involved with taking care of his parish. And, he's a great example of what it means to be charitable. And I have a song here, if I could just find it. 10,000 Angels.

0: Thank you, Jesus, for your sacrifice.
1: Stephen?
0: For saving me.
1: You enjoy your Monday for me, okay?
0: All right. Couple more here. Final blessing. Again, I just love to say God bless all of you listeners out there who family lost a loved one. If you're in nice desolation at home or in despair, if you've got illness or injury, may the Lord give you healing and protection and comfort.

0: 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Thank you for listening.
1: Stephen Maugus. 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

0: sold this hog for over $1 million. I tell you, it does reinforce the auction industry is one heck of an industry. And people don't think about this that often, Joe, but auctions go back, I believe, over 2 centuries. Now, everything in our world changes at lightning speed, and even today, I mean, it changes so fast it makes your head spin. But auctions have remained a big piece of our business world, and even through the pandemic with all the online changes, and a guy like Kevin Winter was ahead of that. He was already had showpigs.com up and running as an online auction marketplace. But the auction method of buying and selling assets is a very vibrant industry, and it's been so fun for me for pushing 4 decades to talk about it every day and the people involved. It's been a joy.
1: 2 centuries.
0: That's a long time.
1: Where was it invented? Was it invented in, it wasn't invented in the United States, was it?
0: You know, I probably should know that, Joe. I just know in Roman times they were, you know, they were having their auctions, and there were probably people going around and going, I can't believe that plate brought whatever.
1: Right.
0: I don't know.
1: Yes. Let's give the credit. I'm sure it was the Romans.
0: Romans, Greeks, whoever came up with auctions. But here's the reason why auctions still work, Joe, is this world, we all look down on our phone and technology is great, but auctions are people events. And when we get looking, whether it's that hog that Kevin sold or that 4430 that Brent Ulmer is going to probably sell in 10 minutes from now, 5,500 hours, whatever, we get emotionally invested in these things. I want that. And then we have to say, well, okay, how much will I pay? And that's the part where my thing for all these 36 years is giving you all the prices so you can, okay, well, a 4430 on the high side, probably, you know, high 20s, maybe brushing 30, but just to let you know so that you can try and make a good decision. But again, it's been so much fun covering the space all these years. Sure. Great people like Kevin and Brent make it a joy every day.
1: That's a great service, too. I know that it was at least a week or two ago that you were also reporting on some trends shifting. Do you still see those going in the same direction or any kind of development there?
0: Yeah, well, you're right, Joe. I've been reporting on this for all of 26, going back to very late 25. And basically, there's a lot of huge pressure in the egg space. But just like Brent Ulmer said today, what people want is the best condition used because new stuff is expensive. And so we see things like on Saturday, a sale in Winnebago, Minnesota, a 2014 Timpty 41-foot grain trailer, about $42,000. And the reason that is because the price of new is so high. So, yes, that same trend is holding.
1: Interesting. Very interesting. And remind everybody where they can go to see everything that you do and report on.
0: 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Always happy to visit, folks.
1: Outstanding. Greg Peterson, Machine Repeat, thank you again for stepping in to give us such a great, informative pair of conversations, including your own report.
0: That's great. I hope everyone has a great week, and thanks for all your help, Joe. It's been fun.
1: No problem. Tune in this afternoon. Michelle Rook is back, and her guest will be Ben Rand from Blue Line Futures and Carrie Artek of ArtekAdvisory.com. Tomorrow we have Senator Grassley from Iowa.
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9: NBC News Radio. I'm Chris Caraggio. Iran says its attacks against Israel will stop unless the IDF resumes attacks on Lebanon. The announcement comes after Israel and Iran traded attacks over the past day, threatening an already tenuous ceasefire between the U.S. and Iran. President Trump has called for Israel and Iran to immediately stop shooting. There will be heightened security around Madison Square Garden tonight as President Trump is set to attend Game 3 of the NBA Finals. The NYPD is establishing a security zone around MSG where no one will be allowed in unless you have a ticket to the game, a train ticket out of Penn Station, or another authorized reason to be in the secure area. Everybody will be screened at one of five designated entry points. As for the game itself, excitement is now at an all-time high for Knicks fans, with their team winning the first two games on the road in San Antonio. Now the home court advantage kicks in.
10: And they said they couldn't do it. Can you believe it? You gotta believe it. This is one of those things where if you don't know anything about basketball, you gotta be excited. The city's alive right now.
11: Bringing us back together. Bringing us home, baby.
9: Game 3 is shaping up to be one of the most expensive tickets in American sports history, with the average ticket price topping $9,000 and courtside seats up to $100,000. Tip-off tonight is at 8:30 p.m. Eastern. It's now the third day in the manhunt for the gunman who shot 12 people at a festival in Ohio. Authorities in Toledo say a dozen people ranging in ages from 14 to 61 were injured in Saturday's shooting. Police said in an update yesterday that the victims were in stable condition and continued to improve. Apple's Worldwide Developers Conference gets underway today. Tim Cook's AI legacy hangs in the balance with the looming question of whether Apple can finally deliver the AI experience it promised 2 years ago. Apple is expected to make an overhauled version of Siri the centerpiece of the conference. The Congo continues to see its number of Ebola cases rise. The latest information from the country's National Health Ministry shows there are now more than 450 confirmed cases and 19 in nearby Uganda. The U.S. State Department is strongly urging Americans to avoid travel to that area. I'm Chris Caraggio, NBC News Radio.
12: The Stanley Cup Final has gotten off to a historic start. Tammy Trujillo reports.
13: After recording the fastest hat trick in the history of the Cup Finals, Mitch Marner and the Vegas Golden Knights are leading the Carolina Hurricanes 2-1 in that best-of-seven series. The Canes were unable to complete the comeback despite scoring 3 goals in 39 seconds during the third period. Carolina will be looking to bounce back from its tough loss when it visits Vegas for Game 4 on Tuesday. I'm Tammy Trujillo.
12: SpaceX is counting down to a launch of their stock that could make founder Elon Musk the world's first trillionaire. More from Rory O'Neill.
14: The SpaceX IPO is set for Friday and will likely be the largest in corporate history. SpaceX is planning to sell more than 555 million shares for $135 apiece. That would generate $75 billion. As CEO, Elon Musk will still retain more than 80% of the voting power over a company that includes the rocket business, X, and the AI Grok. The shares will be listed on the NASDAQ under the ticker symbol SPCX. I'm Rory O'Neill.
12: Over 1,000 people are reportedly being invited to the wedding of Taylor Swift and Travis Kelce. More from Lisa Taylor.
15: TMZ says the celebrity couple will be taking their vows at Madison Square Garden in New York City and that it's scheduled for July 3rd. The report says Swift and Kelce have gone to great lengths to ensure privacy, which includes communicating with invitees by text rather than by physical invitations.
12: And the United States has the blessing of the Pope for the World Cup. Speaking to reporters over the weekend aboard his flight to Madrid, the Chicago-born Pope Leo said he'll certainly support the U.S. as it prepares to compete in the World Cup. Michael Kastner, NBC News Radio.
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16: Statewide news time right here on KASM. A Duluth killer is getting 10 years added to his sentence. The Duluth News Tribune reported that Todd Michael Warren has had 10 years added to his 50-year sentence, making it 60 years. Warren was convicted in 1995 of killing Samuel Witherspoon, Keith Hermanson, and Peter Moore at a Duluth house party. NPR News previously reported Warren was serving a 50-year sentence in the case. The Board of Pardons denied his request for early release in 2023. Five investigators say a wildfire near Ely was likely caused by a chainsaw used by a Forest Service crew preparing for a future burn, likely ignited a blaze Monday that had scorched about 35 acres in the Superior National Forest. The crews were preparing for a future prescribed burn in Superior National Forest. The fire has been burned about 35 acres and 8 miles northwest of Ely. Officials said no structure has been lost and precautionary evacuations have been lifted. Mankato Healing Memorial has been vandalized. One Bright Star is a memorial for families who have lost a child at a young age. The nonprofit said someone broke off a large landscape rock, damaged the plaque, and threw them both in the memorial pond. The organization said police have been notified and surveillance video has been reviewed in the effort for whoever is responsible. One Bright Star was founded in 1998 by four mothers who each experienced the death of a child, and the memorial was completed in 2003. The 511, Minnesota's 511 traveler information service, 511, is getting a major reboot. The Department of Transportation is testing a cleaner version of the website and app. The new design is meant to take traffic cameras, crashes, closures, road construction, and weather alerts and make them easier to find. Users can try the pilot version now and give feedback through the survey. The state says the revamped system could be live by fall. Two new wildfires are burning in the boundary waters. Tiger and Loon fires were discovered Saturday afternoon east of Crane Lake. Visitors are being asked to stay away from the immediate areas around both fires. The Tiger fire is about an acre, while the Loon fire is about 5 acres. Campfires are banned in the boundary waters, but gas and propane cook stoves are still allowed. Statewide news right here on KASM. 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Here's weather.
8: Chasm weather.
17: Chance of thunderstorms today. Otherwise, sunshine mixed with clouds at times. Daytime highs approaching 84. Winds out of the south, 8 to 15 miles per hour. Slight chance for storms. Tonight, lows level off around 63. Cloudy skies expected. A mix of clouds and sun and foggy early tomorrow. Slight chance for storms. Daytime highs approaching 88. From the Weatherology Radio Network, I'm staff meteorologist Jennifer Wojcicki on AM 1150 KASM.
16: Thank you, Jennifer. Morning low of 64 right now in Albany. Randy had us at 71 at 8:30. We're down to 64 for our morning low. Yesterday, 86 the high, 66 the low. Normal high 77. a low of 55, record high 102. 1985, record low 100 years before that, 36 degrees in 1885. 28 hundredths of precipitation here in Albany. Inch and a half was the high water mark west of Greenwald. Low water is 2/10. 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Now, that was yesterday's rain, not today's. Runs, was your windshield still wet on your way back from the post office? Still raining? A little bit? Still raining. Okay, still raining here in Albany. As see what that that shower turns into the remainder of your Monday. Got a good chance for it throughout the day and into the night. Arcos Weather Center, humidity at 99%, pressure 29.87, winds from the east at 3 miles an hour. Visibility is at 10 miles, dew point at 61. Sun rose at 5:30, it'll set at 9:06. Look at your weather on KASM.
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16: 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Private graveside service for Dennis A. Danzel, age 86 of Bolas, will be held at today. That'll be held today at the St. Joe Parish Cemetery in St. Joe for the late Dennis A. Danzel, age 86 of Bolas. Massive Christian burial for Janice L. Pagan, age 80 of Holdingford, will be held at 11 o'clock today at the Church of All Saints in Holdingford. Once again, for Janice L. Pagan, age 80 of Holdingford.

There is a visitation, excuse me, from 4 until 7 today for Janice at the Church of All Saints, St. Mary's, and from 10 o'clock into the hour of the service tomorrow, once again for Janice L. Pagan, age 80, of Holding Fort. Massive Christian burial for William Bill Posterick, age 91, of Foley. Be at 11 tomorrow at St. Elizabeth's Catholic Church in Brenneville. Visitation 4 until 8 this evening at the Foley Funeral Home in Foley with a parish prayer at 7:30. Also 10 until 11 tomorrow at the church, once again for William Bill Posterick, age 91, of Foley. Massive Christian burial for Richard J. Dick McCoy, age 89, of Painesville. Be at 11 tomorrow at St. Louis Catholic Church in Painesville. A wake will take place from 5 until 7 this evening. After 10 tomorrow at St. Louis Catholic Church, there will be a rosary at 10:15 tomorrow morning for Richard J. Dick McCoy, age 89, of Painesville. Funeral for John Heinen, age 89, of Cold Spring, be at 11 on Tuesday at St. James Catholic Church in Jacobs Prairie. Friends can call 9 until 10:45 at the church tomorrow for John Heinen, age 89, of Cold Spring. Funeral service for Willard Grossinger of Watkins, be at 11 tomorrow at St. Anthony's Parish in Watkins. Once again for Willard Grossinger of Watkins. Memorial for Harvey Imdick, age 76, of Sauk Center, formerly of Albany. Be at 11 on Wednesday at Pat and Shot Funeral Home in Melrose. Visitation 9:30 to 11 Wednesday at the Funeral Home in Melrose for Harvey Imdick, age 76, of Sauk Center, formerly of Albany. Massive Christian burial for Mary Alice Clune, age 98, of Little Falls. Be held on Wednesday at 11 o'clock at Holy Family Catholic Church. A visitation from 10 until 11 for Mary Alice Clune, age 98, of Little Falls. Celebration of life for Nancy C. Luckroth Halupzuk, age 74, of St. Cloud. 4 until 7 tomorrow night at Daniel Funeral Home in St. Cloud. Massive Christian burial will be at 11 on Wednesday at St. Peter's Catholic Church in St. Cloud with a visitation an hour prior to the service for Nancy C. Luckroth Halupzuk, age 74, of St. Cloud. Massive Christian burial for Hillary J. Mayers, Hilly or Hootie, age 85, Fridley, formerly of Freeport, be held at 11 on Wednesday at the Church of St. William in Fridley. There'll be a visitation an hour prior to the service. Also a visitation tomorrow night, 5 until 7, at Miller Funeral Homes in Fridley for Hillary J. Hilly or Hootie Mayers, age 85, of Fridley, formerly Freeport. Celebration of life for Carol A. Heinen, age 71, of St. Cloud. Be from 4 until 8 on Wednesday at the Daniel Funeral Home in St. Cloud. A visitation will be at the old St. Joseph Parish. No, excuse me. A visitation will take place during that celebration of life and visitation, 4 until 8 on Wednesday. Once again, for the late Carol A. Heinen, age 71, of St. Cloud. Graveside service for Lawrence Max Sand, age 98, of Freeport. Be at 11 on Thursday at the State Veterans Cemetery in Little Falls for Lawrence Max Sand, age 98, of Freeport. Funeral service for Carol Heinze, age 84, of Foley. Be at 11 on Thursday at St. John's Lutheran Church in rural Sauk Rapids. Visitation 4 until 8 on Wednesday at the Foley Funeral Home in Foley. 10 until 11 at the church on Thursday for Carol Heinze, age 84, of Foley. Massive Christian burial for Willard Bill Burlett, age 85, of Sauk Center. Be at 11 on Thursday at St. Paul's Catholic Church in Sauk Center. Visitation 4 until 7 on Wednesday at the Pat and Shot Funeral Home in Sauk Center. 10 until 10:45 Thursday at the church. Parish prayers are at 4. Wednesday at the funeral home for Willard Bill Burlett, age 85, of Sauk Center. Memorial Mass of Christian burial for Genevieve Jenny R. Sand, age 78, of St. Cloud. Be at 11 on Friday at St. Anthony Catholic Church in St. Cloud for Genevieve Jenny R. Sand, age 78, of St. Cloud. A celebration of life, for Dale L. Geiger, age 77, of Painesville. Will be on Friday, 11:30 until 1, at the Daniel Funeral Home in downtown St. Cloud. Once again, for Dale L. Greiger, age 77, of Painesville. Your funeral announcements right here on KESM, brought to you through the courtesy of
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0: $25 up for grabs on your Monday as the Dairy Quiz. 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Your opportunity to answer my five trivia questions. If you go 5 for 5, you will receive a $25 cash prize from us here on KESM. One wrong gets you a cheese certificate or a certificate to Shady's for a Wednesday buffet at Shady's that opportunity to dive into that Wednesday buffet, roasted chicken, mashed potatoes and gravy, white cheddar mac and cheese, soup, salad, and dinner roll. To the phone lines we go. You're on the air on KESM. Would you like to play the Dairy Quiz today? Hello?
1: Hello?
0: Hello? Would you like to play the Dairy Quiz today?
1: Sure.
0: Your name?
1: Al Duvier.
0: Al Duvier. Where are you calling from, Al?
1: St. Francis.
0: From where?
1: St. Francis.
0: St. Francis. Al, have you played the Dairy Quiz before? You have. Perfect. I'll ask the questions twice. Al, you got 15 seconds to answer. 5 for 5, Al, gets you $25. Get one wrong, it's a cheese certificate or a certificate to Shady's for a Wednesday buffet. Your D question here today, Al Duvier. In standard Monopoly, there are two utilities on the Monopoly board. The electric company and what? Again, in standard Monopoly, there are two utilities on the board. Electric company and what?
1: I have no idea.
0: Don't have a clue? Haven't played Monopoly in a while?
1: No, long time.
0: Been a long time. You are out of time. It was Waterworks. Electric Company and Waterworks are the two utilities. Cost you $150, and then when they land on it, you get to charge people. So, shoot, no $25 for you, Al, but you're not going away empty-handed. You can get a cheese certificate or a certificate to Shady's for a Wednesday buffet. What'll it be? Al, hang out on the phone line. I'll get your address off the air. We'll mail that out to you, okay?
1: Okay, thanks.
0: You bet. Al Duvier, unable to identify the electric company and Waterworks are the two utilities in Monopoly. We toss the 5 at the kitty. Al's going to Shady's. Tomorrow we play for $30 on the Dairy Quiz right here on

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0: 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Minnesota soybeans keep animals healthy and thriving thanks to high-quality soy meal. Animal Agriculture is the number one consumer of Minnesota soybeans. That's right. Each year, Minnesota's livestock industry consumes over 500,000 tons of protein-rich soy meal, and annual pork exports equate to nearly 9 million bushels of Minnesota soybeans. From soy meal to soy hulls, boosting demand for Minnesota-grown soybeans keeps our farmers in the winner's circle. From farm to feed, the Minnesota Soybean Research and Promotion Council is in the lead. 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
6: Hi, this is Dana Adams, local extension livestock educator in Stearns, Benton, Morrison, and Sherburne counties with the University of Minnesota Extension. This upcoming Wednesday, June the 3rd, I'm working with a local meat goat producer to host a field day. I'm really excited for this event. It is really focused on networking as well as some educational components like biosecurity, how their facilities are set up, and also understanding how to find markets and sell this product. So there's lots of variability between how people address all these challenges. So we are being hosted at the Mergen Farm in Albany, Minnesota, and they'll show us their they'll very generously show us their facilities. We'll have the vet from UMN Extension, Angie Varnum, talk about biosecurity, and we'll have a discussion about how to address markets and selling meat goats. So really looking forward to this type of program. It's been a long time coming. And I really look forward to all of our producers, our 4-H, our ag business, our FFA, getting together, sharing their successes, things that they struggle with, and hearing from our host farm, the Mergens, as well as from Dr. Varnum, as to address all the hiccups, those problems that you face as a meat goes producer. So that event will be June 3rd from 5 till 7 p.m. at 29762 County Road 117 in Albany, Minnesota, 56307. We'll open up registration at 4:45 p.m. with our event starting at 5 p.m. and wrapping up at 7 p.m. Now, to be clear, this is a free event, but we are not asking for registration. We do want people to show up at 4:45 for registration for our event to start at 5 p.m. So once again, that address is 29762 County Road 117 in Albany, Minnesota. And we really look forward to opening the doors, having everybody join us for this June 3rd event at Mergen Farm. If you have any questions or would like to know more about the University of Minnesota, you can reach out to me, Dana Adams, at ADAM1744 at umn.edu, or you can call 320-204-2968.
0: 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It is now time for bottom of the hour news at 65 degrees. News, weather, and unbearables.
2: I'm Sean Maloney. A Bird Island man is hospitalized after a crash involving a side-by-side ATV and a water truck in Renville County. Authorities say 65-year-old Paul Markson collided with a truck at a Melville Township intersection Saturday. He suffered serious injuries and was taken to a hospital. The truck driver, 55-year-old Matthew Tucker, was not hurt. Minnesota's wildlife becomes a little more active during the summer months, and it's important for Minnesotans to coexist with them peacefully. DNR Wildlife Damage Specialist Brandon Kaiser says it's up to Minnesotans to reduce human and wildlife conflicts.
7: Taking steps to mitigate wildlife conflict can help alleviate stress. It can increase safety. Sometimes it's a financial benefit. Sometimes it's a loss to your crops or physical damage to your property, especially in commercial agriculture.
2: And a new partnership is set to boost tourism in Little Falls ahead of a major milestone. The local Chamber of Commerce and Minnesota Historical Society will team up to enhance the visitor experience at the Charles Lindbergh House starting next May. The effort comes ahead of the 100th anniversary of Lindbergh's historic transatlantic flight in 2027. This is MNN.
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0: Chasm Weather. Forecast glance right here on KASM. 65 right now. Chance of scattered thunderstorms. Otherwise, mainly cloudy. High of 84 today. Tonight, chance of scattered storms. Otherwise, overcast. Lows level off around 63. High of 88 tomorrow. Partly cloudy skies. Slight chance for scattered storms early tomorrow night. Cloudy skies, scattered thunderstorms likely, low of 67. Wednesday, partly cloudy skies, scattered thunderstorms likely, high of 87. Wednesday night, slight chance of scattered storms. Otherwise, partly cloudy, low of 57. Thursday, 75. Friday, 77. Saturday, 73. Look at your weather right here on KASM. Sunday, 71 degrees. 65 right now. Halfway through the 11 o'clock hour. Daytime high was 71, morning low 64. Yesterday, 86 the high, 66 the low. Normal high is 77, a low of 55. Record high, 102, 1985. Record low, 36 in 1885. 28 hundredths of precipitation. Here in Albany, we'll run through the rainfall totals. Inch and a half west of Greenwald, 58 hundredths, 2 miles southwest of Richmond. At the Rothstein Ranch, 42 hundredths. Dove Road by Uppsala, 48 hundredths, 2 miles southeast of St. Nick, 2/10 or 1/5, 2 miles southwest of Greenwald. So what the heck? 2 miles southwest of Greenwald, 2/10,
9: west of Greenwald, 1.5 inches. Got some Dr. Keith rain gauges over there. 1.3 inches, 2 miles south of Fareda. 2/10 Ford Tractor headquarters by Farming. 3,500th, 6 miles south of Freeport. Dr. Keith had 2/10. 4,100th, 2 miles west of St. Anna. 1/2 inch, downtown St. Anna. 6,700th in Lake Henry. 4,800th, 2 miles south of New Munich. 1.5 inches in Bertram. 1.5 inches in Dassel. 9/10, 2 miles southeast of Watkins. 3,500th, 2 miles northeast of Eden Valley. 1.3600th, 2 miles southeast of Gray Eagle. 6,500th in Roscoe. 3/10, 3 miles south of Freeport. Arcos Weather Center, humidity at 99%, pressure 29.87, winds from the east at 3 miles an hour, visibility at 10 miles, dew point at 61, sun rose at 5:30, it'll set at 9:06. 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Well, do you stay cool this weekend? A couple hot days. Saturday, baking in the sun, pretty good. We had some friends who have a pool, and they were vacationing. And being they were vacationing, they said, you know, if it's hot, why don't you guys run over to our pool and splash around a little bit? Because it's not good for our pool to stay stagnant for that week or for that long of time. And it's like, boy, I guess if you really want us to go break into your house and use your pool, I mean, you're twisting our arms pretty good, but we'll fall on that sword for you and go swim in your sweet pool just, you know, to make sure that the water doesn't stay too stagnant. So that's what we did on Saturday. Reg was jumping in left and right, instructing his dad to jump in and make a big splash. Now splash bigger, Dad. Oh, you got it. I'll just, you know, gain 10 pounds here real quick and make a bigger splash for you. So that was good. Chasing him around. Murphy was in the pool as well with her little floaty device. So that was great on Saturday. Get out in some hot sun. We had a birthday party yesterday. Our friend and their son turned four. He turns four tomorrow. And the birthday party was yesterday. So we were over there. They had a little slip and slide thing going on. How do you break it through your kid's head that a dragonfly is not a bee? They live kind of out in the woods, and they got dragonflies going all over. And Reggie's just yelling at me that the bees. I don't look out the bee. Look out, it's a bee. It's like that's not a bee. That's a dragonfly. You're gonna be okay. But yeah, how do you explain that to a 3-year-old? And get back to me. So it's good stuff. Jumping on the trampoline, playing in the sandbox, going through the slip and slide they had there. That was fun. Good stuff. Then we went to a ball game, went home. He was upset that we went home. He didn't want to leave, and it's like, well, it's going to rain. But he said, no, I want to stay. So then we had to scoop him up and put him in the car seat where he was all ticked off. And then we get home, and he climbs his little playset out in the rain, and he's hiding up there while it's raining. It's like, okay, well, enjoy. So, oh, the joys. Then got in, settled in for the night, had some supper, and off to bed. A quick weekend and a warm weekend with some moisture at the tail end of it. I joked with Stephen Magus. We prayed for rain twice, Father Leroy, at St. Peter and Paul 2 Sundays ago. When we were in church, we prayed for rain twice. And it must have been that second one that really stuck. It's rained like 4 times since that double praying for rain. So worked out nicely. Hope you had a good weekend. Some warmer temps at the beginning of this week, but then not too bad. Cools down by the weekend. I did see a quick note. I wanted to pass this along. A Tuesday, Wednesday, violent storms Tuesday, Wednesday in the Dakotas, Minnesota, and Wisconsin. Severe storms will be starting north central United States Tuesday, Wednesday, Dakotas, western Minnesota on Tuesday night, Minnesota, Wisconsin, Iowa, Wednesday. Increasing potential severe thunderstorm Tuesday and Wednesday, says the National Weather Service in the Twin Cities. However, exact timing, locations, and where the strongest storms could occur are still uncertain. Much like the weather on the whole, right? Tuesday could feature a tornado outbreak in North Dakota, although the threat for damaging winds is even higher as the storms are expected to morph into a Boeing cluster as they speed towards western Minnesota late Tuesday night. NOAA Storm Prediction Center has put parts of North and South Dakota at a level 3 of 5 enhanced risk for Tuesday. The highest tornado and largest hail is in North Dakota, while Minnesota's inclusion in the enhanced risk is preliminary for damaging wind threats at that point. So there you are. Be prepared. We'll have to see what's cooking. Man, that baby just builds right across Minnesota. But it's Monday, and they're projecting this for Wednesday. So we shall see what comes of it. Someone said the other day, oh, it was a nice rain, too. And I said, a nice rain? Like, yeah, there's no wind, there's no hail or nothing. Just a good, nice rain. It's like, oh, that's well put. You don't have to worry about your vehicle getting moved inside or anything like that, or calling the insurance adjuster. So, quick unbearable for you, brought to you by Deals on Radio. 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
10: USMCA Optimism. Hello, everyone. I'm Mark Dorenkamp with Agribusiness News on Brownfield. USDA Deputy Secretary Stephen Vaden says he's optimistic the renegotiation of the U.S.-Mexico-Canada agreement will expand market access for U.S. agriculture, not just maintain the status quo.
11: This administration does not do trade agreements that don't contain wins for agriculture. So I'm confident, based on the preliminary conversations that I have had with both Canadian and Mexican counterparts, that they understand that, and I know this administration understands it.
10: He tells Brownfield, while the U.S. has benefited from the deal, there are also some problems in the agreement.
11: I don't have to tell any dairy farmer listeners that you have about their frustrations with Canada keeping their wonderful products out of the Canadian market. It's those irritations which need to be worked out in this negotiation process.
10: Kansas State livestock economist Glenn Tonzer tells Brownfield the U.S., Mexican, and Canadian pork industries are tied closely together.
12: So on the live animal part of that, you know, we have pigs flow across borders. Early weaned pigs flowing from Canada into U.S. is not uncommon, right? This is a simple example for our listeners. But that's the live animal connection.
10: He says there's also integration on the meat side.
12: And I'll give a specific, you know, category. The U.S. ham production system is quite reliant on sending hams to Mexico. We disproportionately export more ham products than we do other parts of the animal.
10: The USDA's Animal and Plant Health Inspection Service has confirmed 2 additional cases of New World screwworm in Texas. One case is in a calf in LaSalle County, about 90 miles south and west of San Antonio, and the second is in a dog in Andrews County, which is in West Texas near the border with New Mexico. APHIS reports the dog was recently in Mexico. NWS is not a food safety issue, but is a serious pest that threatens livestock, pets, and wildlife. Market analyst Don Rose with U.S. Commodities says data shows China has followed through on some of its soybean purchase commitments, but not all of them.
13: We think that has happened, you know, that 12 million metric tons. The thing that hasn't happened is we heard the president talk about they were agreed verbally to an 8 million metric ton additional. That one, as far as on our information, has not ever occurred.
10: He tells Brownfield he's watching for new purchases by China.
13: Maybe corn, although Argentina is harvesting corn now. Brazil's about 5% harvested on corn. So the choice would probably be that they buy sorghum first, maybe corn second, and in between time buying soybeans.
10: And the USDA is reporting a couple of export sales. The first, about 9.7 million bushels of soybeans to unknown destinations. And there was also a sale of nearly 4.1 million bushels of corn to Japan. For more on these stories and other news, go to brownfieldagnews.com. I'm Mark Dorenkamp with Brownfield Ag News.
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10: Minnesota Corn Research and Promotion Council Chair John Magus says May is Mental Health Awareness Month.
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0: 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We ask that you don't phone in your Airmart items. Mail them in, email them in, drop them off. We'll get them on the air for free right here on KASM. The Airmart, 1145 until 1215, Monday through Saturday, brought to you by Apex Mechanical.
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6: Chasm's top of the hour update. Everything you need to know. 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
7: 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I'm Chris Caraggio.
8: President Trump has called for Israel and Iran to immediately stop shooting after trading attacks. Iran says it will halt attacks on Israel unless the IDF resumes attacks on Lebanon. That's where Israel has been fighting Iranian-backed Hezbollah. NBC's Meet the Press moderator Kristen Welker says President Trump has agreed to another interview after he abruptly walked out on her during an interview taped last week. NBC's Garrett Hake reports that during the sit-down, Trump defended his so-called anti-weaponization fund,
9: declining to rule out the proposed taxpayer-funded compensation for January 6th rioters who attacked the Capitol and police officers. Even after the Justice Department told a court last week the fund is, quote, not going forward.
8: Trump abruptly ended the interview after being challenged on the fund and on his claims of election fraud. He insisted California officials were cheating on the election, saying that 5 days later they're nowhere close to picking a winner in the primary election. He also asserted they're crooked and that Meet the Press is crooked. Los Angeles Mayor Karen Bass and Democrat Nithya Raman are on track to compete in a November runoff. That's if the vote totals hold up. Bass moved onto the runoff hours after the polls closed on June 2nd. Now, Councilmember Raman has climbed into second place, appearing to have knocked Republican reality TV star Spencer Pratt out of the running. At least 30 people are dead after a magnitude 7.8 earthquake hit the Philippines. NBC's Janice Mackey-Frayer reports the number of injured has risen to well over 100 across four provinces and that dozens of buildings have collapsed or have been damaged.
10: The president declaring an emergency. The region in the so-called Ring of Fire experiences hundreds of earthquakes every year. The challenge now, with widespread damage and thousands displaced, getting help to those who need it.
8: The powerful quake struck just after 7:30 Monday morning local time off the coast of General Santos City on the southern island of Mindanao. I'm Chris Caraggio, NBC News Radio. The United States can rely on a papal blessing for the World Cup. Speaking to reporters aboard his flight to Madrid, the Chicago-born Pope Leo said he will certainly support the U.S. as it prepares to compete in the World Cup. Leo says he doesn't know how many games he'll be able to see, but he'll try his best. The Pope made the comments before arriving in Spain Saturday to begin a week-long visit. Leo was greeted by huge crowds in Madrid, where he was welcomed by King Philippe at the Royal Palace. Authorities say a stabbing spree at New York's Penn Station left six people with injuries. Penn Station lies directly below Madison Square Garden, where tonight the Knicks are hosting the Spurs for Game 3 of the NBA Finals. FDNY officials say it happened last night, with the victim suffering minor to serious injuries. Amtrak police were able to track down the suspect and take him into custody. Charges are pending. OpenAI is reportedly still working on a so-called super app. Tammy Trujillo has details.
11: The Financial Times says it will be rolled out in a few weeks with an updated version of ChatGPT. The super app is supposed to combine AI agents and coding tools so OpenAI can attract more customers ahead of an expected IPO.
8: Canada is restricting U.S. livestock imports after a second screwworm case has been identified in Texas. The second case of the parasite was discovered Friday in a month-old calf in southern Texas. The USDA says a control zone has been placed around the infected animals. The 2026 edition of the world's 50 best beaches includes several in the U.S. The top American entry on the list is Siesta Beach in Florida, which ranked seventh globally. It's located on Siesta Key in Florida and has 100% quartz crystal sand and underwent a $20 million renovation in 2016. Siesta Beach also took the top spot in 2026 for the best U.S. beaches and best places to visit in Florida by U.S. News & World Report. Other U.S. mentions on the list include several beaches in Hawaii and Henderson Beach in Florida. I'm Chris Caraggio, NBC News Radio.
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6: Chasm weather.
12: Chance for storms this afternoon. Otherwise, sunshine mixed with clouds at times. Highs level off around 84. Southerly winds 8 to 15 miles per hour. Overcast tonight. Slight chance for storms. Lows level off around 63. A blend of clouds and sun with fog early tomorrow. Slight chance for storms. Daytime highs approaching 88. From the Weatherology Weather Center, I'm meteorologist Jennifer Wojcicki on AM 1150 KASM.
0: Monday afternoon at 67 degrees here on KASM and a rarity for me. Normally as my air shift goes, I get the daytime high and then I get the daytime high and then I get the daytime high. Max has the same thing pretty much in the afternoon, but the daytime high was at 8:30 at 71. We're at 67 right now, morning low, was 64, recorded an hour ago at 11 a.m. Yesterday, 86 the high, 66 the low. Normal high, punching in at 77 with a low of 55. Record high, 102 in 1985. Record low, 36 in 1885. Humidity, 100% right now. Thought my hair seemed a little froey. Pressure, 29.90. Winds from the southeast at 4 miles an hour. Visibility at 10 miles. Dew point at 61. Sunrose 5:30. It'll set at 9:06. We'll catch your weather right here on KESM. 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
0: 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We'll get them on the air for free right here on KESM. 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
7: 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We'll start with registration around 6:30 that morning in Marshall. 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
5: 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We'll get to noontime news coming up here shortly. Boy, had some good rainfall during the morning hours here. I think we were just right around 3/4 inch, what we got here at the radio station. I know over there by the Sartell St. Wendell area had a report they got 2 inches this morning in that passing rain. So, yeah, we'll get more on your weather all coming up here on KASM Radio. 70 right now is our temp. As we now check in with Brownfield Ag News, your 1220 update is brought to you by...
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9: I'm Brent Barnett with Ag News headlines on Brownfield. The USDA's Animal and Plant Health Inspection Service has confirmed 2 additional cases of New World screwworm in Texas. One case is in a calf in LaSalle County, about 90 miles south and west of San Antonio, and the second is in a dog in Andrews County near the border with Mexico. President Trump had a farmer-focused stop in Wisconsin on Friday. Brownfield's Larry Lee was there.
10: The president touted his administration's achievements before a panel of farmers and agribusiness representatives addressed key ag issues. Steve Rooney with Rooney Grain told Trump the monopolization of inputs is a real problem for agriculture.
11: At this point, there's 4 seed and chemical companies in the country that control 78% of that. 3 fertilizers control 90% of the market, and 4 beef companies control 85% of the beef market. That makes it really tough for us.
10: The president says help might be coming to farmers dealing with high input costs.
12: It's artificial. What happened to you is artificial with the energy and with the fertilizer. So we're looking at something.
10: President Trump made several comments about how things will be much better in about 3 months. Randy Kohler tells Brownfield, like other farmers, he'll be watching to see if the president can move the needle on several key issues in the 3-month target he set.
13: I like what I hear. Now it has to come all to action.
10: From Custer Farms, west of Chippewa Falls, Wisconsin, I'm Larry Lee, Brownfield Ag News.
9: A plant pathologist with the University of Missouri Extension says conditions are right for tar spot in corn to show up this month. Mandy Bish tells Brownfield.
14: We have seen it, I believe, like June 12th, 13th, and 14th, or sometime in that window, each of the last 3 years. And if you think about it, it's been interesting because a couple of those years have been drought, and then last year was pretty wet as well.
9: I'm Brent Barnett with Brownfield.
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5: 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Before we get to some midday markets, livestock and cattle. Last week, USDA releasing their cattle on feed report. Let's hear some of the findings. Rod Bain at USDA.
18: We have more animals coming into the feedlots, fewer of them leaving. And so that is how we end up with the higher inventory on May 1 versus a year ago.
19: USDA livestock analyst Michael McConnell summing up this month's cattle on feed report. Breaking down the numbers from the report.
18: As of May 1, there was 11.58 million head of cattle in feedlots with greater than 1,000 head capacity. That was 2% higher than a year ago. Over the course of April, there was 1.70 million head that were placed into those feedlots, which was 6% higher than a year ago.
19: What is behind the increase in cattle feedlot placements and in inventory year over year?
18: We did see a little bit of a pickup in the number of animals that were placed during the month of April. This comes on the heels of several months where we've seen relatively lighter placements. Some of the animals that were available out on pasture are now coming into feedlots, and so there's a little bit of a backlog. In addition to which, there's also drought conditions throughout much of the cattle growing areas in the country, and so that might be presenting opportunity for producers to bring their animals off pasture and into feedlots.
19: However, there was an offset to feedlot placements and inventory.
18: The number of cattle marketed from feedlots was down pretty sharply from a year ago.
19: Down 10% from the previous year.
18: That continues the pattern that we've seen through much of the year, where we've seen slower rate of marketings out of feedlots, as well as slower steer and heifer slaughter.
19: And even though beef prices have been increasing and are seasonably higher than 1 year ago,
18: the price for fed cattle right now has also been increasing, but at a higher rate. Margins for packers are not as strong now, so as a result, we've seen a lower rate of slaughter.
19: Hence, lower marketings. McConnell provides additional analysis.
18: We still see values and prices pretty elevated throughout the supply chain, whether they be for wholesale beef, for fed cattle, or for feeders. Overall, that's having the impact of basically kind of slowing things down a little bit, and feedlots are hanging on to animals for a longer period of time, putting more weight on them and maximizing the revenue that they get out of each animal.
19: I'm Rod Bain reporting for the U.S. Department of Agriculture in Washington, D.C.
5: Alrighty, Rod, thank you. 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Look at cattle futures. We are lower in cattle and also in hogs. We see June live cattle $3.80 lower, $2.46.27. August live cattle $4.72 down at $2.36.92. October live cattle $4.20 lower, $2.29.92. December live cattle $3.87 lower at $2.29.80. In the feeder cattle, over $3 down here today. August feeder cattle right now $3.90 lower at $3.50. September feeders are $3.87 lower at $3.46.95. October feeder cattle, they are $3.17 down at $3.44.05 on the feeders. Lean hog numbers, June hogs are $0.30 lower at $94. Your July hogs $1.52 down at $97.27. August lean hogs are 85 cents lower at $96.37 here at midday. So lower there in the cattle numbers. We'll look at grain futures coming up.
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5: And before we move on to grain, more on livestock and more on the current situation when it comes to the new world of screwworm scenario. Many livestock groups are watching, obviously, providing some early feedback. The Kansas Dairy Association, they're looking at the situation. Dave Lane, president of the Kansas Dairy Association, says he was not shocked at all to hear that the U.S. has some of these cases now.
21: There's been so much activity on the other side of the border in May already, with a whole summer in front of us. So not a real shock. I will say, at least compared to High Path, we're way more prepared for it. People are already on the lookout, and people are clearly ready to move on it. I thought it was interesting that one of the things they mentioned in detection was navels on calves, and that is what hit on this calf. It wasn't some cow with a big gaping wound with fly eggs in it. It was a navel on a calf. So that should wake everyone up a little bit to those newborn calves.
5: Dr. Justin Smith of the Kansas Animal Health Commissioner's Office says it's not unusual to have that when it comes to the worm at its navel entrance point on those calves. He says that's not uncommon. We'll hear more comments from him and also a few others as well from the state of Kansas making some comments on the first case and now the second case, which has been identified in Texas. 71 degrees right now is our temp. We are approaching 12:30 already. Some local and statewide news and M&N.
22: I'm Sean Maloney. A missing persons search in Lacqui-Parle County ended safely Sunday evening. Authorities say a 76-year-old woman was reported missing from her home around 6 p.m. Deputies, along with multiple agencies, launched a large-scale search. The woman was found about 90 minutes later and taken to a hospital for evaluation. Officials have not released additional details. Minnesota remains one of the nation's top states for child well-being, ranking fifth overall in the latest Kids Count data book released today. Lisa Lawson is president and CEO of the Annie E. Casey Foundation.
23: The trend is looking good in economic well-being and in the family and community factors, but it was really in the health factors and the education indicators that things are not going in the right direction.
22: Nearly 69% of Minnesota fourth graders are not proficient in reading, while about two-thirds of eighth graders are not proficient in math. And June is Great Outdoors Month in Minnesota, and there's a perfect chance to explore. Free Park Day is set for Saturday, which also marks National Get Outdoors Day. The DNR will waive vehicle permit fees at all 73 state parks and recreation areas. This is MNN.
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5: Hey, you look at news and M&N here on Chasm Radio. Just to finish up on some of the comments from the state of Kansas, Dr. Justin Smith, as I mentioned, too, Kansas Animal Health Commissioner for their Department of Agriculture, had some of the comments on the findings of New World screwworm in these baby calves.
0: And I'm basing all this off the reports we're getting out of Mexico that they've had. You know, many of the cases that they started reporting to us individually here in the last month as they got closer to our border were umbilical lesions. And I've actually been told that if left unchecked, they felt like that probably 100% of those wet navels would get infested with this fly. And so it is not uncommon. In fact, they said it's kind of a preferred area for some reason.
5: Something I didn't think about. Chelsea Good also commenting, executive director over there at Kansas Dairy. Yeah, she had her input as well on the very latest news of this fly right now.
1: You know, the producer did the right thing. They were being vigilant. They were looking for signs. They saw something, and so they sent it into the lab for testing. Really, most of them all showed New World screwworm coming to the U.S. kind of last summer, early fall. And so between industry and our state and federal animal health officials, I think we had some extra time to get prepared, and that's a good thing. And it's something where there is a plan in place to be followed, and this is a single incident, but I think it's something that, as an industry, that we'll have to be vigilant about, as with all things animal health. But the important thing, I think, from a consumer standpoint is just to know that our food supply is 100% safe. This is fully contained, and this is not a food supply issue. It's an animal health issue.
5: And once again, the latest case found near La Pryor, Texas, about 100 miles southwest of San Antonio, Texas. All right, more markets coming up. We'll look at grain futures. We'll get to those up next.
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5: 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Now, grain futures, here we go. We are seeing July corn on 2 cents higher, 419.5. September corn, 1.5 higher at 428.5. December corn, 1.5 higher at 447.25. Soybean futures, July 6 cents lower, 1115.5. Your August, 5.25 down, 1120.5. September soybean numbers are 2.5 down, 1119.5. Soybean meal right now, 3 to 5 lower. Oil is relatively unchanged. Yeah, a few cents up or down here. Wheat futures are 5 to 6 higher. July wheat 6.25 higher, 586.25 in Chicago. September is 5.5 higher at 598.5. December wheat is 5.25 higher at 616.5. Hard red winter wheat in Kansas City seeing July a dime higher at 630.5. Your September 9 cents higher at 640.25. December 8.25 higher at 655. Your Minneapolis spring wheat July, let's see, we have 2 cents higher right now at 621.5. September Minneapolis spring wheat is a penny higher, 647.25. December a quarter lower at 669.5. Your oats, July oats a half higher at 313. September oats 3.25 higher at 336.5 here at midday. And once again, dairy numbers, June milk a penny lower, 1612. July 17 cents higher, 1688. August milk is 9 cents higher, 1730. October milk futures are 6 cents higher, That's at 18:36. Alrighty, so midday markets, time now for midday weather. We'll get to midday weather, but first of all, we need to check in with Roger McGowan. 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
4: This is the Agricultural Law and Tax Report. I'm Roger McGowan. 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But in 2023, things changed. 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
4: The Supreme Court's 2023 landmark decision in Sackett versus the EPA decisively rejected the amorphous significant nexus test for what is a water of the United States by requiring a bright-line continuous surface connection to permanent water bodies. With its decision, the court restored structural constitutionalism and property rights to landowners. Writing for the court, Justice Alito established a stringent two-part test. For a wetland to be regulated, the adjacent water body must qualify as a water of the United States in its own right, and the wetland must possess a continuous surface connection to it, making it physically indistinguishable. Perhaps the biggest impact of Sackett happens at the field level, where the burden of regulatory proof has effectively flipped. If the EPA can't show that a wetland physically abuts and flows into a permanently flowing stream, the feds lack authority to investigate. Sackett stands as a monumental triumph for the rule of law, delivering a long-overdue blow against administrative overreach. This has been the Agricultural Law and Tax Report. I'm Roger McGowan.
5: 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Roger, thank you. 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
7: Chasm Weather.
8: Chance for storms this afternoon. Otherwise, sunshine mixed with clouds at times. Highs level off around 84. Southerly winds 8 to 15 miles per hour. Overcast tonight. Slight chance for storms. Lows level off around 63. A blend of clouds and sun with fog early tomorrow. Slight chance for storms. Daytime highs approaching 88. From the Weatherology Weather Center, I'm meteorologist Jennifer Wojcicki on AM 1150 KASM.
5: All right, Jennifer, thank you. 72 right now, and that is actually our daytime high right now. Morning low 67. No, morning low 60. That'd be a 6 and a 4 there, Joseph. Yeah, 64 was the morning low at 11 o'clock this morning. And the rain come on through, cool things down. What, about 3/4 inch here, if my memory serves me right, in the rain gauge, since 6. I know the cousin over there by St. Wendell Sartell in that area, they said they had 2 inches in that matter of time this morning. Yeah, they said a quick 2 inches over there. Now, as of 6 a.m. here at the radio station, we had just over a 1/4 inch. We had 28 1/100ths as of 6. Also, as of 6, some other rainfall amounts, 3 miles south of Freeport at 3/10. Roscoe, 65 1/100ths. 2 miles southeast of Gray Eagle, inch and 36 1/100ths. 2 miles northeast of Eden Valley at 35 1/100ths. 5 miles southeast of Watkins at 9/10. Dassel and Turbo in Bertram, each reporting an inch and a half this morning. 2 miles southwest of New Munich at 48 1/100ths, but they got the hay made over the weekend. Lake Henry, 67 1/100 downtown St. Anna, half inch. You go 2 miles west of downtown St. Anna, they said 41 1/100 Dr. Keith over there in St. Joe, they only got 2/10 6 miles south of Freeport, 35 1/100 Over at the Ford Tractor Headquarters by Farming, they had 2/10 2 miles south of Ferrata, inch and 3/10 West of the Woodtick Ranch at 1/4 inch 2 miles southwest of Greenwald at 2/10 2 miles southeast of St. Nicholas at 48 1/100 Dove Road by Upsala at 42 1/100 Over there at the Amateur Baseball Hall of Fame, or I mean Randy's House, 2 miles southwest of Richmond, 58 1/100 and west of Greenwald at 1.5 inches over there as well. Record high for this day, 102 back in 1985. Randy, was it warm in the barn that day?
7: Sweating to beat the...
5: Sweating to beat the what? Beat the band? Boy, Rothstein, he's just over... You're just overcome by emotion right now, huh? Man, Rothstein with the mullet and the... And the tang top on, milking. Oh, geez, nobody wants to imagine that. Record low for this day, 36 back in 1885. That'd be a cold day too, Randy. Did you have gloves on when you were milking that day? Yeah. Mm-hmm. Yesterday's high, 86. This morning's low, as I mentioned, 64. Yesterday's high, 86. Yesterday's low, 66. We did add 26 growing degree days. Right now we're at 420. And we have really made some ground because we're almost where we were a year ago. Now, we were pretty far behind. So we're at 420 in your growing degree days. Last year on this day, we were at 435. We were cooler last year. 62 was our high, 54 our low. Normal high, 77. Normal low, 55. Sunrise at 529. Your sun will set at 905. Radar showing just a few little sporadic showers in central Minnesota, more into Wisconsin, more right along that east border, Minnesota and Wisconsin, from the north metro on up towards Duluth. Seeing some heavier activity in Illinois, extreme eastern Iowa. And then seeing a few showers, thunderstorms in Nebraska. It could rain for a couple weeks there. They need it, so... I got some showers and a few thunderstorms over that way. But more rain expected here, possibly as the week wears along, so we'll keep you informed on that as well. Midday weather brought to you by Utter Tech. We got more noontime news coming up.
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5: Just a reminder, Chasm Ice Cream Wagon going to be out and about on Friday. Friday going to be at Albany Chrysler Center from 3 till 5. Then Randy's going to be over there in St. Martin over there at the park, the Commercial Club. City Park over there in St. Martin, their big day. That's on Saturday, June 13th, 11 until 1. So, chance to get some of those free dilly bars, courtesy of the folks like Albany Chrysler Center and the folks over there in St. Martin as well for hosting Chasm Radio. And you'll hear all about it right here on AM 1150. Time now for your midday funeral announcements. And they're brought to you by the Miller Carlin Funeral Homes of St. Cloud, Albany, Holdingford and Upsala, the Daniel Funeral Home and Cremation, St. Cloud Clearwater, St. Joe Sartell, and the Daniel Benson Funeral Home St. Cloud, and the Daniel Anderson Funeral Home in Painesville. Albany Floral Shop and Gifts, the Patton Shod Funeral and Cremation Service, Sox Center, Melrose, Freeport, and Gray Eagle, Shelley Funeral Homes of Little Falls, Pierce, Swanville, and Onamia, and Cold Spring Floral and Gifts. A private graveside service will be held on Tuesday tomorrow at St. Joseph's Parish Cemetery in St. Joe. That's for Dennis A. Danzel, age 86, a bolus. Private services on Tuesday. A funeral service for Janice Pagan, age 80, of Holdingford. Mass of Christian burial will be held at 11 Tuesday at the Church of All Saints, St. Mary's in Holdingford. A visitation will be tonight 4 till 7 at the Church of All Saints, St. Mary's in Holdingford. And after 10 till time of Mass on Tuesday morning at the church, once again for Janice L. Pagan, age 80, of Holdingford. Mass of Christian burial for William Bill Posterick, age 91, of Foley, will be Tuesday at 11 at the St. Elizabeth's Catholic Church in Brenneville. A visitation will be held 4 till 8 Monday. That's tonight at the Foley Funeral Home with a parish prayer service at 7. A visitation will be held also at the church Tuesday morning from 10 till 11 for William Bill Posterick, age 91. Mass of Christian burial for Richard Dick McCoy, age 89, of Painesville. Services will be Tuesday morning at 11 at the St. Louis Catholic Church in Painesville. A burial will take place at the St. Louis Parish Cemetery in Painesville with full military honors. A visitation will also be held tonight, 5 till 7, and tomorrow morning after 10, all at the church. A rosary will be prayed at 10:15 at the church on Tuesday morning for Richard Dick McCoy, age 89. A funeral for John Heinen, age 89, of Cold Spring, that'll be Tuesday at 11 at the St. James Church in Jacobs Prairie. A visitation will be 9 till 10:45 at the church on Tuesday morning for John Heinen, age 89. A funeral service for Willard Grossinger of Watkins, that will be held Tuesday at 11 at St. Anthony's Parish in Watkins for Willard Grossinger,

11 before the Mass on Wednesday morning. Once again for Mary Alice Clune, age 98. A celebration of life for Nancy Palupsak, age 74, of St. Cloud. A Mass of Christian burial will be Wednesday at 11 at St. Peter's Catholic Church in St. Cloud. A visitation will be Tuesday night, 4 till 7, at the Daniel Funeral Home in St. Cloud. A visitation and celebration of life. Also a visitation will be 1 hour before the service at the church on Wednesday morning for Nancy Palupsak, age 74, of St. Cloud. Mass of Christian burial for Hilly Hootie Mayers, age 85, of Fridley, formerly of Freeport. Mass of Christian burial will be at the Church of St. William in Fridley, Wednesday at 11. A visitation will be 1 hour before the service. A prayer service will be held Tuesday from 5 till 7 at the Miller Funeral Home in Fridley for Hilly Hootie Mayers, age 85, of Fridley and formerly of Freeport. A celebration of life for Carol Heinen, age 71, of St. Cloud. Celebration of life will be held 4 till 8 Wednesday at the Daniel Funeral Home in St. Cloud. A prayer service will be held at 7. A burial of the urn will be held at 2 o'clock Thursday at the old St. Joseph Parish Cemetery in St. Joe for Carol Heinen, age 71. A graveside service for Lawrence Max Sand, age 98, of Freeport. That'll be Thursday morning at 11 at the Minnesota State Veterans Cemetery in Little Falls. For Lawrence Max Sand, age 98, of Freeport. A funeral service for Carolyn Heinze, age 84, Foley. That'll be Thursday morning at 11 at the St. John's Lutheran Church, Rural Sauk Rapids. A visitation will be 4 till 8 Wednesday at the Foley Funeral Home and continue from 10 till 11 at the church. That's on Thursday for Carolyn Heinze, age 84, of Foley. Mass of Christian burial for Willard Bill Burlett, age 85, of Sauk Center. That'll be Thursday at 11 at St. Paul's Church in Sauk Center. A visitation will be 4 till 7 Wednesday at the Patton Shod Funeral Home in Sauk Center, and from 10 till 10:45 Thursday at the church. A parish prayer service will be held at 4 Wednesday afternoon at the funeral home of Fort Willard Bill Burlett, age 85. A funeral service for Betty Jane Loomis, age 96. Of Painesville. Funeral service will be Thursday at 2 o'clock. That's at the Painesville Lutheran Church. A visitation will start 2 hours before the services. Once again for Betty Jane Loomis, age 96. Memorial Mass of Christian burial for Genevieve Jenny Sand, age 78, of St. Cloud. And it'll be Friday at 11 at St. Anthony's Catholic Church in St. Cloud. Once again for Genevieve Jenny Sand, age 78. A burial with military honors for Dale Greiger, age 77, of Painesville. Burial with military honors will take place at the Minnesota State Veterans Cemetery in Little Falls on Friday at 10 a.m. A celebration of life will follow at the Daniel Funeral Home in downtown St. Cloud, with a visitation at 11:30 and a service at 1. Once again for Dale L. Greiger, age 77. A funeral service for Gary Howard Irwin, age 88, of Little Falls. That'll be Saturday at 11 at the Zion Lutheran Church in Little Falls. A visitation will be Friday night, 4 till 7, at the Emblem Brenny Funeral Home in Little Falls, and from 9 till service hour Saturday at the church. Military honors will be provided at the Minnesota State Veterans Cemetery in a private family ceremony for Gary Howard Irwin, age 77.

0: 88 of Little Falls. A funeral service for John Heisick, age 83, of Albany. That'll be Saturday at 11 at the Emmanuel Lutheran Church in rural Albany. A visitation will start at 9 a.m. at the church on Saturday morning for John Heisick, age 83. A private celebration of life will be held at a future date for Jeffrey Hinkemeyer, age 67, of St. Cloud. Those services will be held privately at a later date for Jeffrey Hinkemeyer, age 67. And those are your midday funeral announcements. We do have 74 degrees right now in central Minnesota.
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0: 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That's Compeer Financial, yeah, serving all of central Minnesota. A look at some Wall Street numbers. We do see your Dow right now 36.5 points lower at 50,830 on the Dow. Your NASDAQ and S&P are right now trading higher. Some of the commodity markets right now at midday, crude oil 37 cents a barrel higher at $90.91. Some of the gas prices I saw on the way in, I saw gas on the high side at $3.89, saw gas at $3.79, gas at $3.78, unleaded 88 was at $3.45 earlier this morning. A look at gold right now, gold $5.70 lower. $4,359 an ounce. Silver, 60 cents lower. 60 cents lower at $68.50 an ounce on the silver. And there you go. That's a look at your noontime news here on Chasm Radio. Let's track down Central Livestock and recap their sale numbers from last Tuesday. They do have their sale tomorrow. They're all class of sale. And then a special feeder sale coming up on Wednesday. Let's take a look at last week, a report brought to you by
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0: A look at Central Livestock Association recapping their Tuesday, June 2nd auction. 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Mixed grade at 244 to 250. 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Mixed grade at 240 to 247. 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Holstein steers at 229 to 241, mixed grade at 218 to 224. Market cows, $1.31 to $1.5250, high yielders, $1.56 to $1.90, thin and shelly, $1.20 and lower. Market bulls at 217 to 228. Your baby calf market, we saw Holstein calves at 1100 to 1485 by the head. Crossbred beef calves at 1500 to 1910 by the head. 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
8: NBC News Radio. I'm Chris Caraccio. President Trump has called for Israel and Iran to immediately stop shooting after training attacks. NBC's Richard Engel has more.
9: An Israeli military official told NBC News that Iran launched approximately 30 ballistic missiles at Israel, nearly all of them shot down. Israel responding, attacking at least 7 locations in Iran, describing them as military sites and a petrochemical plant.
8: Iran says it will halt attacks on Israel unless the IDF resumes attacks on Lebanon. President Trump is weighing in on the race for Los Angeles mayor now that it appears Republican reality TV star Spencer Pratt is out of the running. Even as the counting continues from Tuesday's primary, it's widely expected the new vote totals in deep blue L.A. County will hold up, showing Democrat Nithya Raman taking on incumbent Democrat Mayor Karen Bass in November. In a post today, Trump said it's not possible for Spencer Pratt to have lost the L.A. runoffs after the big lead he had. Third world nation rigged elections. Over 30 people are dead after a magnitude 7.8 earthquake hit the Philippines. The number of injured has risen to over 100 across several provinces. The quake struck just after 7:30 this morning local time off the coast of General Santos City on the southern island of Mindanao. Security is increasing inside and outside Madison Square Garden tonight for Game 3 of the NBA Finals between the Knicks and Spurs. President Trump is set to attend the game. The NYPD is establishing a security zone around MSG where nobody's allowed in unless you have a ticket to the game, a train ticket out of Penn Station, or another authorized reason to be there. And New York City Mayor Zoran Mamdani says his ticket is for standing room only tonight. The mayor says he bought his ticket directly from Madison Square Garden and said it cost him just under $1,000. The face value of standing room only tickets range between $200 and $500, but some of the cheapest tickets on the resale market were listed for $4,800. I'm Chris Caraccio, NBC News Radio. President Trump abruptly ended a taped interview with NBC's Meet the Press after being challenged on his claims of election fraud and his controversial DOJ weaponization fund. The president stormed off the set in Wisconsin after he was pressed for evidence by moderator Kristen Welker. Trump insisted California officials were cheating on the election, saying 5 days later they're nowhere close to picking a winner in the primary election. He also asserted they're crooked and Meet the Press is crooked. Paul Simon's ongoing comeback tour is set to be the focus of a new album and film. Mark Mayfield has details.
10: Sing it late in the evening, and all the girls out on stoops, yeah.
11: Paul Simon, the Quiet Celebration concert, was filmed at the singer's August stop at McCall Hall in Seattle. In a trailer for the film, Simon admits he has no idea how performing live could be done following a 7-year hiatus and struggles with hearing problems. Paul Simon, the Quiet Celebration concert premieres on Disney Plus and Hulu June the 26th, with the companion LP coming out October the 9th.
8: Over 1,000 people are reportedly being invited to the wedding of Taylor Swift and Travis Kelce. TMZ says the celebrity couple will be taking their vows at Madison Square Garden in New York City, and it's scheduled for July 3rd. The report says Swift and Kelce have gone to great lengths to ensure privacy, which includes communicating with invitees by text rather than by physical invitations. It says Madison Square Garden was chosen because it has no windows and it has underground parking for guests seeking privacy. New Yorkers can expect streets around the venue to be closed off during the event. Alexander Zverev claimed his first career Grand Slam title with a 5-set victory over Flavio Caboli yesterday in the French Open final. Zverev became the 7th oldest man in the Open era to win his first Grand Slam event at 29 years and 1 month. On the women's side, Saturday, 19-year-old Mira Andreeva won her first major. I'm Chris Caraggio, NBC News Radio.
5: 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Turn right onto Minnesota 27 for 4.8 miles. Destinations on the right. Osakis, turn right on East Nokomis Street for a half a mile. Then turn left on Minnesota 27 for approximately 8 miles. Destinations on the left. 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
13: The top 25 reasons for not going to church. 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I don't go to church because I'm all right the way I am. 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Most people are afraid of change. On the other hand, most people also recognize that they are not perfect and that some change in the way they live their lives might be a good thing. True Christianity means inviting someone perfect into our lives. That somebody is Jesus Christ. Nobody can change who they are without his help. Allowing him to live his life through us by faith can help us break the power of sin in our lives and allow us to do the right things we've always wanted to do. That's the kind of change all of us can live with, and that's the truth.
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1: 76 degrees and sunshine right here in central Minnesota. Look at your weather. 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Ray Miller joins us. We had some rain last night, some rain earlier today. Ray, we're climbing up the old the mercury rising in the last hour, up about 9 degrees, warming up on us.
2: The thermometer is increasing and the humidity increasing as well. That'll fuel some additional thunderstorm chances as we go through the afternoon. High temperature of 84 degrees with winds out of the south at 5 to 10. Tonight we'll see mainly cloudy skies with a couple of showers and storms and a low temperature of 63. Tuesday, chance of storms with a high of 88. Wednesday, scattered storms with a high of 87, and a chance of storms Thursday, high of 75. Sunny Friday, high of 77, and sunny for the weekend with highs in the low 70s. In the Weatherology Weather Center, I'm meteorologist Ray Miller.
1: We appreciate the report as always, Ray. 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
2: 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Take care.
1: Ray Miller with weather right here on KASM, where we sit at 76 degrees right now in central Minnesota. 76, our daytime high. Morning low was 64. Yesterday, 86 the high, 66 the low. Normal high coming in at 77, a low of 55. Last year, 62 the high, 54 the low. Record high, 102, 1985. Record low, 36, 1885. Arcos Weather Center, humidity at 87%. Pressure, 29.90. Dew point is at, the wind's coming from the south, at 11 miles an hour. Visibility 10 miles, dew point 62, sunrose 5:30, it'll set at 9:06. Look at your weather right here on KASM. 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Weather check for you right here on Chasm Radio. 76 degrees. 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
1: 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St. Martin Parish Festival, Saturday, June 27th. Fabulous Armadillos are playing. The Buck Band is playing. Lots of great raffles, a ball game, burgers, beer garden, beanbag tournament, quilt auction. Make your way there. Monday night Al-Anon meeting at Avon City Hall for family and friends of alcoholics, 5 until 6. It's tonight. Third Tuesday of the month would be next Tuesday. Stearns County Veterans Service will be at the Painesville Legion next Tuesday, a week from tomorrow, 9 until 3:30. There's a look at your Eye to the Future here on KESM.

0: 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Happy birthday to Lynn Van Drail of Freeport from a relative. Happy birthday to Nate Anderson of Foley from the family. Nate Anderson of Foley, another one from your kids. Happy birthday, Elliot Tice Jungles of St. Cloud from Mom and Dad. Happy birthday. Happy birthday to Lori Tice of Sauk Rapids from Elliot and Hannah. Happy birthday, Lori Tice of Sauk Rapids from Betty and Butch. Happy birthday to Elliot Tice Jungles of St. Cloud from the Weavers. Happy birthday, Lori Tice of Sauk Rapids from the Weavers. Happy birthday, Julie Cleave of Albany from Daniel Dolan. Happy birthday, Julie Cleave of Albany from Keith and Nikki Cleave. Happy birthday to Fran Hinnenkamp from Jeff, Nancy, Nick, Becca, Ethan, and Lizzie. Fran of Gray Eagle. Happy birthday to Brooke Tunyon of Sauk Rapids from Tom and Julie. Happy birthday to our favorite daughter, Lynn Sandhurst from South Haven. That's from Mom and Dad. Wishing Lynn Sandhurst a happy birthday from Dalton, Peyton, Weston, and Ashton. Lynn of South Haven. Happy birthday, Lynn Sandhurst of South Haven from Olivia, Gavin, and Joey. Happy birthday to Abby Waitala of Avon from Harley and Joni Granau. And a happy birthday to Abby Waitala of Avon from Harley and Joni Granau. A lot of birthdays today. 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

0: is hospitalized after a crash involving a side-by-side ATV and a water truck in Renville County. Authorities say 65-year-old Paul Markson collided with a truck at a Melville Township intersection Saturday. He suffered serious injuries and was taken to a hospital. The truck driver, 55-year-old Matthew Tucker, was not hurt. Minnesota's wildlife becomes a little more active during the summer months, and it's important for Minnesotans to coexist with them peacefully. DNR wildlife damage specialist Brandon Kaiser says it's up to Minnesotans to reduce human and wildlife conflicts.
1: Taking steps to mitigate wildlife conflict can help alleviate stress. It can increase safety. Sometimes it's a financial benefit. Sometimes it's a loss to your crops or physical damage to your property, especially in commercial agriculture.
0: And a new partnership is set to boost tourism in Little Falls ahead of a major milestone. The local Chamber of Commerce and Minnesota Historical Society will team up to enhance the visitor experience at the Charles Lindbergh House starting next May. The effort comes ahead of the 100th anniversary of Lindbergh's historic transatlantic flight in 2027. This is MNN.
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1: Soybeans, cattle, and hogs were lower. Corn was mostly lower. Hello, I'm Megan Grebner with your commodity market update on Brownfield. Plant your potential and harvest your reality with Stein. Turn potential into reality by planting the best genetics from Stein and leveraging the extensive knowledge of their agronomic experts. Stein has yield. Soybeans were lower on fund and technical selling. The USDA did report a sale of 264,000 metric tons of soybeans to unknown destinations for the 2026-2027 marketing year. The market's also looking ahead to crop conditions updates from the USDA and a look at Thursday's production numbers. July beans down 5 3/4 at 11:15 3/4. August beans down 4 3/4 at 11:21 1/4. Corn was mixed mostly lower on fund and technical selling. The USDA did report a sale of 103,000 metric tons of corn to Japan. The USDA updates crop conditions this afternoon. July corn was up 1 1/4 at 4:18 3/4. September corn up a half at 4:27 1/2. The wheat complex was mixed. U.S. wheat prices do keep it at a competitive disadvantage on the global market. July wheat in Chicago was up 3 1/4 at 5:83 1/4. September wheat up 3 at 5:95 3/4. In Kansas City, July wheat was up 9 at 6:29 3/4. And in Minneapolis, July wheat down 1 1/2 at 6:18. Live and feeder cattle were lower on fund and technical selling. The market's also been monitoring news of additional cases of New World screwworm. August lives down 492 at 236.72. October lives down 477 at 229.35. August feeders were down 320 at 350.70. Hogs were lower on fund and technical selling. July lean hogs down $1.42 at 97.37. August lean hogs down 107 at 96.15. I'm Megan Grebner for Brownfield.
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11: 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Nearly 19% of new vehicle loans topped at $1,000 per month in the first quarter, an all-time high according to Experian data. 8 of the 10 vehicles most associated with those payments were full-size pickups, led by the popular Ford F-150. The average new vehicle payment reached $770 a month, even as interest rates eased slightly. MarketWatch reports that buyers continue to stretch loan terms and borrow larger amounts to afford increasingly expensive trucks and SUVs, creating new affordability pressures across the automotive market. I'm Ken Chester.
0: Tech Mobility Minutes right here on KASM. 80 degrees, probably sticky on your Monday. Honeybee's Pokemon with Old Time in the Afternoon. Max coming around the corner right here on KASM.

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2: Chasm's top of the hour update. Everything you need to know. It's our home, too. Stand by.
3: NBC News Radio. I'm Chris Caraccio.
4: Iran says it will halt attacks on Israel unless the IDF resumes attacks on Lebanon. That's where Israel has been fighting Iranian-backed Hezbollah. The announcement comes after Israel and Iran traded attacks over the past day, threatening an already tenuous ceasefire between the U.S. and Iran. President Trump has called for Israel and Iran to immediately stop shooting. Democratic City Councilwoman Nithya Raman leads former reality TV star Spencer Pratt by about 3,000 votes for second place in the race for Los Angeles mayor. Raman officially passed Pratt yesterday after apparently receiving a late surge of mail-in votes. Raman is now 7.6 percentage points behind incumbent Karen Bass. Pratt is 0.4 percentage points behind Raman. As votes continue to be counted, the battle for November is for second place, with Mayor Bass already projected to advance to the general election. Republican Steve Hilton remains in second place in the race for California governor. He is 1.3 percentage points behind Democrat Javier Becerra, who passed him for the lead Friday. Multiple outlets are projecting Becerra will advance to the November general election. Democrat Tom Steyer is not out of the running yet. He is now 4.4 percentage points behind Hilton. Over 30 people are dead after a magnitude 7.8 earthquake hit the Philippines today. Monica Nelson reports.
5: The number of injured has risen to well over 100 across several provinces. Dozens of buildings have collapsed or been damaged. The powerful quake struck just after 7:30 Monday morning, local time, off the coast of General Santos City. Tsunami warnings and alerts were issued across Asia as well as Australia. The U.S. National Tsunami Warning Center says the quake did not pose a threat to coastal areas of the U.S.
4: Astronauts aboard the International Space Station are back to their daily routines. This comes after newly detected leaks prompted some safety concerns in orbit. A NASA spokeswoman says leaks in a transfer tunnel connected to the Russian-made service module were found to be in need of repairs late last week. I'm Chris Caraccio, NBC News Radio. The number of Ebola cases in Congo continues to rise. The latest information from the country's National Health Ministry shows there are more than 450 confirmed cases in Congo alone and 19 in nearby Uganda. The U.S. State Department is strongly urging Americans to avoid travel to that area. Subaru is recalling nearly 70,000 vehicles for a defect that could cause the moonroof glass panels to detach. The recall includes nearly 70,000 2026 Subaru Forester and Forester hybrid vehicles. Federal safety regulators say some of the vehicles may have been manufactured with power moonroof assemblies in which the glass panel was improperly bonded to the sliding frame. Over time, the bond could deteriorate, increasing the risk that the moonroof glass could separate from the vehicle while it's being driven. The automaker says a detached glass panel could raise the risk of a crash or injury for other drivers. The longest days of summer can cut into your sleep, but you may be able to turn that around just by changing your sheets. Read Tennis with more.
6: Psychology Today says it's not just about clean sheet night. It's the color of the sheet that can make a difference. They say if your goal is to boost relaxation and improve sleep, get sheets that are blue. They say our brains are wired to be sensitive to the color blue, and it quiets the mind and helps you get to sleep faster. But if you want to stay up, sleep on red sheets, as that color stimulates the brain and turns off sleep. But why would you want to do that?
4: This weekend in Rockland Harbor in Maine, they remembered the Lobster Lady, Virginia Ginny Oliver, the woman widely regarded as a living tribute to the state's fishing heritage. Dozens of boats lined the waterway Saturday to pay their respects to Oliver on what would have been her 106th birthday. She passed away back in January. Oliver hauled lobster traps for generations in an industry known for long hours and harsh weather. Her no-nonsense attitude won her fans and inspired generations of supporters. She was even recognized by the Cardiff Royal Navy Association in Great Britain for her decades on the water. I'm Chris Caraccio, NBC News Radio.
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2: Chasm Weather.
8: Chance for storms this afternoon. Otherwise, sunshine mixed with clouds at times. Highs level off around 84. Southerly winds 8 to 15 miles per hour. Overcast tonight. Slight chance for storms. Lows level off around 63. A blend of clouds and sun with fog early tomorrow. Slight chance for storms. Daytime highs approaching 88. From the Weatherology Weather Center, I'm meteorologist Jennifer Wojcicki on AM 1150 KASM.
7: Thank you, Jennifer. Currently 81 degrees to start off your 2 o'clock hour here on KASM.
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7: 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The Miller Carlin Funeral Homes of St. Cloud, Albany, Holding Ford and Upsala, Albany Floral Shop and Gifts, the Patton Shod Funeral and Cremation Services of Sauk Center, Melrose, Freeport, and Gray Eagle, the Shelley Funeral Homes, the Little Falls, Piers, Swanville, and Onamia, and Cold Spring Floral and Gifts. Funeral announcement for Dennis Danzel, 86 of Bolas, will have a private graveside service held tomorrow at St. Joseph's Parish Cemetery in St. Joseph. That'll be for Dennis Danzel, 86, of Bolas. Funeral service for Janice Pagan, 80, of Holdingford, will have a massive Christian burial on Tuesday, tomorrow at 11 o'clock at Church of All Saints Catholic Church, St. Mary in Holdingford. There will be a burial that'll take place at St. Hedwig Parish Cemetery following Mass. There will also be a visitation today from 4 until 7 at the Church of All Saints, St. Mary, and again from 10 o'clock tomorrow morning until the time of the Mass at the church. And arrangements made with the Miller Carlin Funeral Homes for Janice Pagan, 80, of Holdingford. Funeral announcement for William Bill Postrick, 91 of Foley, will be tomorrow at St. Elizabeth's Catholic Church in Brenneville. There will be a visitation from 4 until 8 on Monday today at the Foley Funeral Home with parish prayers beginning at 7. And will continue tomorrow from 10 until 11 at the church. And that is for William Bill Postrick, 91 of Foley. Funeral announcement for Richard Dick McCoy, 89 of Painesville, will have a massive Christian burial tomorrow at 11 o'clock at St. Louis Catholic Church in Painesville. There will be a burial that'll take place at the St. Louis Parish Cemetery in Painesville with full military honors. A visitation is scheduled for today from 5 until 7, and then after 10 o'clock tomorrow, both at the St. Louis Catholic Church, and a rosary will be prayed tomorrow at 10:15. And that is for Richard Dick McCoy, 89, of Painesville. Funeral announcement for John Heinen, 89, of Cold Spring, will be on Tuesday at 11 o'clock at St. James Catholic Church in Jacobs Prairie. There will be a visitation from 9 until 10:45 at the church, and arrangements made with the Winter Funeral Home in Cold Spring for John Heinen, 89, of Cold Spring. Funeral announcement for Willard Grossinger of Watkins will be tomorrow at 11 o'clock at St. Anthony's Parish in Watkins. That is for Willard Grossinger of Watkins. A memorial service for Harvey M. Dick, 76, of Sauk Center, formerly of Albany, will be on Wednesday at 11 o'clock at the Patenshot Funeral Home in Melrose. There will be a visitation on Wednesday from 9:30 until 11 at the funeral home in Melrose, and arrangements made with the Patenshot Funeral and Cremation Services of Melrose for Harvey M. Dick, 76, of Sauk Center, formerly of Albany. Funeral announcement for Mary Alice Clune, 98, of Little Falls, will have a mass of Christian burial held on Wednesday at 11 o'clock at Holy Family Catholic Church in Belle Prairie. There will be a visitation held from 10 until 11 prior to mass, and in lieu of flowers, memorials are preferred to CHI Hospice, and arrangements made with the Lemire Funeral Home in Little Falls for Mary Alice Clune, 98, of Little Falls. Funeral announcement for Nancy Luckroth Hlupczuk, 74, of St. Cloud, will have a celebration of life held on Tuesday tomorrow from 4 until 7 at the Daniel Funeral Home in St. Cloud. There will be a mass of Christian burial held on Wednesday at St. Peter's Catholic Church in St. Cloud, and a visitation scheduled for 1 hour prior to the mass at the church. And that is for Nancy Hlupczuk, 74, of St. Cloud. Funeral announcement for Hillary Mayers, also known as Hilly or Hootie, 85, of Fridley, formerly of Freeport, will be on Wednesday at 11 o'clock with a visitation held 1 hour prior. There will be a prayer service tomorrow from 5 until 7 at the Miller Carlin Funeral Home in Fridley, and arrangements made with the Morningside Memorial Gardens in Coon Rapids. That is for Hillary Mayers, Hilly or Hootie, 85, of Fridley, formerly of Freeport. Celebration of life for Carol Heinen, 71, of St. Cloud, will have a celebration of life held on Wednesday from 4 until 8 o'clock at the Daniel Funeral Home in St. Cloud. And there will be a prayer service held at 7 o'clock. Burial of the urn will be at 2 on Thursday at St. Joseph Parish Cemetery in St. Joseph. And that is for Carol Heinen, 71, of St. Cloud. Funeral announcement for Lawrence Max Sand, 98, of Freeport, will be on Thursday at 11 o'clock at the Minnesota State Veterans Cemetery in Little Falls. Arrangements made with the Patenshot Funeral and Cremation Services of Melrose for Lawrence Max Sand, 98, of Freeport. Funeral announcement for Carolyn Heinz, 84, of Foley, will have a funeral service on Thursday at 11 o'clock at St. John's Lutheran Church in Sauk Rapids. There will be a visitation held from 4 until 8 on Wednesday at the Foley Funeral Home and will continue from 10 until 11 at the church on Thursday. Arrangements made with the Foley Funeral Home for Carolyn Heinz, 84, of Foley. Funeral announcement for Willard Bill Burlett, 85, of Sauk Center, will have a mass of Christian burial on Thursday at 11 o'clock at St. Paul's Catholic Church in Sauk Center. And there will be a visitation on Wednesday from 4 until 7 at the Patenshot Funeral Home in Sauk Center, And then again from 10 until 10:45 on Thursday at the church. Arrangements made with the Pat Schott Funeral Home for Willard Bill Burlett, 85, of Sauk Center. Funeral announcement for Betty Jane Loomis, 98, will have a funeral service held on Thursday at 2 o'clock at Painesville Lutheran Church. There will be a visitation that will begin 2 hours prior to the service, and burial will be in the Painesville Cemetery. Memorials can be directed to the Jim and Betty Loomis Fund at the Painesville Area Community Foundation, and arrangements made with the Harvey Anderson and Johnson Funeral Home in Painesville for Betty Jane Loomis, 98, of Painesville. Funeral announcement for Genevieve Jenny Sand, 78, of St. Cloud. We'll have a memorial service held on Friday at 11 o'clock at St. Anthony's Catholic Church in St. Cloud, and arrangements made with the Daniel Funeral Home for Genevieve Jenny Sand, 78, of St. Cloud. Funeral announcement for Dale Greiger, 77, of Painesville. Will have a burial with full military honors take place at the Minnesota State Veterans Cemetery in Little Falls on Friday at 10 o'clock with a celebration of life to follow at the Daniel Funeral Home in St. Cloud with a visitation beginning at 11:30 and a service at 1. That is for Dale Greiger, 77, of Painesville. Funeral announcement for Gary Howard Irwin, 88, of Little Falls, will be on Saturday at 11 o'clock at Zion Lutheran Church in Little Falls. There will be a visitation that will take place on Friday from 4 until 7 o'clock at the Emblem Brenny Funeral Service, and that will be at the in Little Falls. And from 9 o'clock until the hour of service on Saturday at the church, military honors will be provided by the Minnesota State Veterans Cemetery in a private family ceremony. And that is for Gary Howard Irwin, 88, of Little Falls. Funeral announcement for John Heisek, 83, of Albany, will have a funeral service held on Saturday at 11 o'clock at Emmanuel Lutheran Church in Albany. There will be a visitation that will be at the church at 9 o'clock, and arrangements made with the Lemire Funeral Home in Little Falls. That is for John Heisek, 83, of Albany. Funeral announcement for Jeffrey Hinkmeyer, 67, of St. Cloud, will have a private celebration of life held at a later date, and that is for Jeffrey Hinkmeyer, 67, of St. Cloud. And those are your funeral announcements today, brought to you by the Daniel Funeral Home and Cremation of St. Cloud, Clearwater, St. Joseph and Sartell, the Benson Funeral Home of St. Cloud, and the Daniel Anderson Funeral Home of Painesville. The Miller Carlin Funeral Homes, St. Cloud, Albany, Holding Fort and Upsala, Albany Floral Shop and Gifts, the Pat and Schott Funeral and Cremation Services of Sauk Center, Melrose, Freeport and Gray Eagle, the Shelley Funeral Homes, the Little Falls, Piers, Swanville, and Onamia, and Cold Spring Floral and Gifts. That wraps up our funeral announcements here on KASM. We'll take a break when we come back. 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

0: Michelle Maloney. A missing person search in Lathrop Carroll County ended safely Sunday evening. Authorities say a 76-year-old woman was reported missing from her home around 6 p.m. Deputies, along with multiple agencies, launched a large-scale search. The woman was found about 90 minutes later and taken to a hospital for evaluation. Officials have not released additional details. Minnesota remains one of the nation's top states for child well-being, ranking 5th overall in the latest Kids Count data book released today. Lisa Lawson is president and CEO of the Annie E. Casey Foundation.
1: The trend is looking good in economic well-being and in the family and community factors, but it was really in the health factors and the education indicators that things are not going in the right direction.
0: Nearly 69% of Minnesota fourth graders are not proficient in reading, while about two-thirds of eighth graders are not proficient in math. And June is Great Outdoors Month in Minnesota, and there's a perfect chance to explore. Free Park Day is set for Saturday, which also marks National Get Outdoors Day. The DNR will waive vehicle permit fees at all 73 state parks and recreation areas. This is MNN.
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6: Chasm Weather.
7: Chance for storms this afternoon. Otherwise, sunshine mixed with clouds at times. Highs level off around 84. Southerly winds 8 to 15 miles per hour. Forecast tonight, slight chance for storms. Lows level off around 63. A blend of clouds and sun with fog early tomorrow. Slight chance for storms. Daytime highs approaching 88. From the Weatherology Weather Center, I'm meteorologist Jennifer Wojcicki on AM 1150 KASM.
8: Thank you, Jennifer. Currently 81 degrees here in central Minnesota as we get into the last little bit of your 2 o'clock hour here on KASM.
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8: And it is June Dairy Month, as you heard, and thanks to our friends at Max in Albany and also the Albany FFA alumni, we here at KASM are giving away gallons of milk. And you can win a gallon of milk by calling in right now, 845-2184. And we are going to be taking caller number, we'll go with caller number 12. How about that? So we'll take caller number 12. They'll get a gallon of milk here on KASM as we get our first caller in, first caller down, as we are looking for caller number 12 on Chasm Radio. Looking to give away a gallon of milk. You must redeem at Max in Albany by July 15th. So there is a little bit of that caveat, but if you're in town, should be pretty easy to just shop by Max and pick it up. Here is callers 2 and 3 gone. So we continue looking for our 12th caller of the afternoon to get that gallon of milk. Here is caller number 4, caller number 5 gone, as we are looking for caller number 12 here on KASM. Caller number 6 and caller number 7 gone here on KASM Radio. Caller number 7, caller number 8, both gone. And again, we'll give away 2 gallons of milk tomorrow. So if you don't get it today, it'll be fine. Here is caller number 8 and or 9 and 10, I should say. So we are going to be going to caller number 10 and 11, I believe. And here is the lucky caller number 12. And here they are. Hello, and what is your name?
10: Renee Duvier.
8: Renee Duvier. All right, Renee, and where is home for you?
10: St. Francis.
8: St. Francis. All right. And would you like white or chocolate milk?
10: Chocolate.
8: All right. And that is Renee Duvier winning chocolate milk at Max Hardware in Albany. You'll have another 2 chances for a gallon of milk tomorrow. Here as we get into the Bob Brenny Band with Tinker Polka.

0: Bob Brenny Band. Before that, it was When You're Smiling Foxtrot. And starting us off, it was Tinker Polka, all by the Bob Brenny Band here on KASM. And taking a look outside your window right now, we've got a temperature of 82 degrees and a little bit of wind out of the south to help you out a little bit at 4 miles an hour. But it's not going to be doing too much. Coming up, we do have your Brownfield Commodity Update brought to you by Pine Country Bank. But taking a look at what we can expect here later in the afternoon and into the evening here in central Minnesota and Albany. Right now, like I said, 82, but we're expecting a low of 63, a chance for some scattered thunderstorms to pop up and maybe get some precipitation here later on this evening into tonight. Maybe new rainfall amounts of a tenth of an inch of rain. And then going into tomorrow, we're going to be playing tag with 90 on the thermostat and a little bit of winds out of the southeast at about 10 to 15 miles an hour and maybe a chance at some rain. Better chance of rain, though, on Tuesday will be in the overnight hours. Low of 67 with scattered thunderstorms likely late. Otherwise, becoming cloudy and lows right around 67, maybe about 3/10 of an inch of rain. And then going into Wednesday, we again flirt with 90 on the mercury and another chance at some rain later on in the evening. But that is a look at your weather update. Here is your Brownfield.
1: Soybeans, cattle, and hogs were all lower. Corn was mixed. Hello, I'm Megan Grebner with your commodity market update on Brownfield. You better build bigger bins. It's just a suggestion. But regardless, be ready to maximize your per acre profits with MX Series corn by Stein. Stein has yield. Soybeans were lower on fund and technical selling. July beans down 5 3/4 at 11.15 3/4. August beans down 4 3/4 at 11.21 1/4. Corn was mixed, mostly lower on spread trade. July corn up 1 1/4 at 4.18 3/4. September corn up 1/2 at 4.27 1/2. The wheat complex was mixed. Live and feeder cattle were lower on fund and technical selling. August lives down 492 at 236.72. August feeders down 320 at 350.70. Hogs were lower with pork values down during the session. July lean hogs down 142 at 97.37. August lean hogs down $1.07 at 96.15. On the cash side of things, direct cash cattle trade activity had a quiet start to the week. That's not very surprising. Show lists are mixed, higher in Kansas, somewhat lower in Texas, and lower in Nebraska and Colorado. Bids and asking prices didn't surface Monday. Significant trade volumes likely going to hold out until much later in the week. Estimated cattle slaughter was 102,000 head, down 2,000 on the week and down more than 9,000 on the year. The cash hog market has struggled with consistency. Processors were off to a much more aggressive start to their week with their procurement efforts. Global demand for U.S. pork has had some bright spots recently, but there are still lingering long-term concerns about its strength. And domestic demand could see a boost as summer grilling season is in full swing. And pork is a very competitively priced protein in the retail space. Estimated hog slaughter was 470,000 head, down 1,000 on the week and down nearly 7,000 on the year. I'm Megan Grabner for Brownfield.
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0: And coming up here on KASM, we've got some more music for you. We've got Alaska Polka Chips with a Cherry Blossom Waltz.

0: Polka favorites. We've got the Jerry and Joyce Band coming up next.
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2: 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I'm Chris Caraccio.
3: Iran and Israel have stopped firing at one another after President Trump intervened in an effort to hold together the fragile U.S.-Iran ceasefire. Trump called Israeli Prime Minister Benjamin Netanyahu after Iran and Israel exchanged fire for the first time since the U.S.-Iran ceasefire went into effect in early April. This comes as talks between Iran and the U.S. have remained at a standstill for weeks. The Los Angeles mayor's race is getting President Trump's attention now that it appears Republican reality TV star Spencer Pratt is out of the running. With the counting continuing from Tuesday's primary, it's widely expected the new vote totals in the deep blue L.A. County will hold up, showing Democrat Neetha Raman taking on incumbent Democrat Mayor Karen Bass in November. In a post today, Trump said, quote, "It's not possible for Spencer Pratt to have lost the L.A. runoffs after the big lead he had." Residents in much of Florida felt an earthquake that struck just west of Cuba in the Gulf this afternoon. Meteorologist Tyler Fleming with the National Weather Service Office says there's no danger at the beaches.
4: We've spoken to the Tsunami Warning Center, and they confirmed with the earthquake that happened right around 2 p.m. Near Cuba that there is no tsunami threat.
3: And there have been no reports of damage in Florida from the quake measured at magnitude 6.1. Some office workers in taller buildings felt the tremor and briefly evacuated. The White House is amping up its denaturalization campaign of American citizens with the launch of the largest effort on record. The Justice Department is seeking to revoke the citizenship of 17 U.S. citizens accused of immigration fraud. The feds say some of the people hid previous drug trafficking and child sex charges against them. Defense witnesses are on the stand today in the Carmelo Anthony murder trial in Texas. The now 19-year-old Anthony is charged in the April 2025 stabbing death of 17-year-old Austin Metcalf during a confrontation at a high school track meet. The trial is racially charged with crowds of demonstrators outside the courthouse for both Anthony, who is black, and Metcalf, who is white. I'm Chris Caraccio, NBC News Radio. A federal lawsuit has been filed to stop a UFC event planned for the White House grounds on June 14th, which happens to be President Trump's 80th birthday. The lawsuit argues the event would use federal land to benefit a private company without proper congressional approval. The Department of the Interior is defending the event, saying it's being handled like other White House and National Mall events. At least 30 people are dead after a magnitude 7.8 earthquake hit the Philippines. The number of injured has risen to well over 100 across four provinces. Dozens of buildings have collapsed or been damaged. The powerful quake struck just after 7:30 Monday morning local time off the coast of General Santos City on the southern island of Mindanao. Tsunami warnings and alerts were issued across Asia as well as Australia. SpaceX is counting down to a launch of their stock that could make founder Elon Musk the world's first trillionaire. Rory O'Neill reports.
5: The SpaceX IPO is set for Friday and will likely be the largest in corporate history. SpaceX is planning to sell more than 555 billion shares for $135 apiece. That would generate $75 billion. As CEO, Elon Musk will still retain more than 80% of the voting power over a company that includes the rocket business, X, and the AI Grok. The shares will be listed on the NASDAQ under the ticker symbol SPCX. I'm Rory O'Neill.
3: Some Facebook users could be getting a second payment from parent company Meta's $725 million privacy settlement. Facebook was hit with several lawsuits over accusations the platform improperly shared their data with third-party sources. The suits were linked to the 2018 Cambridge Analytica scandal, where data was used to profile voters. The second payments start going out tomorrow, but they will likely be less than the first payments, which averaged about $29.43, sent out last September. I'm Chris Caraccio, NBC News Radio.
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6: Taking a look at your Minnesota news, it's currently 82 degrees and 306. Extreme weather is expected in the forecast for the next couple of days here in Minnesota. The National Weather Service is expecting severe storms tomorrow and Wednesday. The intense weather is also expected in Iowa, Wisconsin, and the Dakotas. Tomorrow could feature a tornado outbreak in North Dakota and can convert into a cluster moving into western Minnesota late Tuesday night. The overnight storms are expected to develop in southern Minnesota before Wednesday morning. Details of a drafted lawsuit show several allegations against Minneapolis's former top cop, Brian O'Hara. The Star Tribune reported that the city attorneys received a 32-page document that was never filed in court. Allegations in the lawsuit include a high-ranking veteran officer was punished by superiors for providing damaging information to a law firm investigating the chief's conduct. There was another claim that O'Hara's longtime driver, Officer Abdesmahad Ahmed, was responsible for cleaning up his boss's mishaps, including an intimate affair with subordinates. There is no word that the lawsuit will be fired. Meanwhile, Mayor Jacob Frey named First Precinct Inspector Bill Peterson as interim chief. He mentioned that he is not seeking the job on a permanent basis. Frey expected to take several months in his search for a new top cop during the national search. Construction is underway involving a redevelopment project at George Floyd Square in Minneapolis. Crews are replacing underground sewer and water lines. The corner of 38th Street and Chicago Avenue will now be closed to traffic through late 2027. Minneapolis City Council passed a plan in December, supported by Mayor Jacob Frey, that permits transit access through the square and allows the corner to be closed to public gatherings. The project also expands the space for memorials, art, and includes a green space and also adds a bikeway along the street. In the long-awaited basketball matchup between the Gophers and Tommy's basketball teams will become reality. Both programs announced today that their men's and women's teams will square off in the upcoming season. The games will take place at the University of Minnesota's campus at the Barn. The Gophers men's team will host the Tommies on November 6th, while the women will play on December 1st. The start times of the games will be announced at a later date. That wraps up your Minnesota news here on KASM.
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6: So now time for our weatherology meteorologist update with Ray Miller. And Ray, we joked last week there is no such thing as a easy weekend or an easy week this time of year, and that is going to be definitely true the next couple of days, at least for you here in central Minnesota.
12: That's for sure. We have all sorts of forecast challenges ahead. How hot is it going to get, and then how stormy is it going to get? Two interlinked questions, you could say. We'll have a chance for some scattered showers and storms tonight, a low of 63 degrees, southeast winds at 5 to 10. Sunny, hot, and humid tomorrow, a little bit of fog in the morning, 90 for the high temperature. But when you factor in the humidity, the heat index will climb into the mid-90s by the late afternoon with light southeast winds. Thunderstorms Tuesday night with a low of 67. Thunderstorms likely Wednesday. That'll be our best chance of seeing severe weather. High temperature of 88 degrees with breezy southwest winds. Thursday, showers and storms, cooler, high of 73. Friday, sunny, high of 74. And sunny for the weekend with highs around 70 both Saturday and Sunday. In the Weatherology Weather Center, I'm meteorologist Ray Miller.
6: Yeah, Ray, it almost feels kind of like that tropical kind of setup that you usually get down in the Gulf, where you might have some afternoon showers and then that paves the way for those evening showers a little bit more, right?
12: Yeah, it's very much a tropical pattern ahead of this front that moves through on Wednesday with the high humidity and the high heat. So we have those really kind of just widely scattered thunderstorms Tuesday evening. And then on Wednesday, much more concentrated activity as that front moves across the area, bringing that cooler and drier air into the region.
6: All right. Well, we'll keep an eye on it and we'll keep in touch.
12: Absolutely. Take care.
6: That is Ray Miller with Weatherology, meteorologist here on KASM. Currently 82 degrees on your Arcos Weather Center here in central Minnesota. 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
6: And coming up next here on KASM, we've got Gary Kuchenbecker with a Round and Around Polka here on KASM.

0: Paper Roses by Gary Kuchenbecker here on a KASM. Before that, it was Round and Round by Gary Kuchenbecker as well. So we take a quick break here on KASM. But coming up next, we've got some more of your polka favorites with the Wee Willie Band coming up next.
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Polka Joy number 2 by the Wee Willie Band here on a KASM. We've got time for maybe one more song. So, we've got the Ivan Colley Band with Favorite Polka.

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1: I'm Sean Maloney. A Bird Island man is hospitalized after a crash involving a side-by-side ATV and a water truck in Renville County. Authorities say 65-year-old Paul Markson collided with a truck at a Melville Township intersection Saturday. He suffered serious injuries and was taken to a hospital. The truck driver, 55-year-old Matthew Tucker, was not hurt. Minnesota's wildlife becomes a little more active during the summer months, and it's important for Minnesotans to coexist with them peacefully. DNR wildlife damage specialist Brandon Kaiser says it's up to Minnesota to reduce human and wildlife conflicts.
2: Taking steps to mitigate wildlife conflict can help alleviate stress. It can increase safety. Sometimes it's a financial benefit. Sometimes it's a loss to your crops or physical damage to your property, especially in commercial agriculture.
1: And a new partnership is set to boost tourism in Little Falls ahead of a major milestone. The local Chamber of Commerce and Minnesota Historical Society will team up to enhance the visitor experience at the Charles Lindbergh House starting next May. The effort comes ahead of the 100th anniversary of Lindbergh's historic transatlantic flight in 2027. This is MNN.
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12: 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We'll start with registration around 6:30 that morning in Marshall. 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
10: 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Also, we have local sales coming up on Tuesday at Central Livestock Albany, Fergus Falls Livestock, and Long Prairie Livestock. 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There you go. Look at your Central Minnesota Cattle Report. 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
0: Thank you so much, Joe, as we now get into the geography waltz. We'll start out with Chris and the Riverbend Dutchman with St. Paul Polka, and then after that, we'll go to the Lakeside Waltz with the Honeybees.

0: Lakeside Waltz by the Honeybees here on a KASM, wrapping up the Geography Waltz. Going from St. Paul to the Lakeside, and now we're going out to California as we meet Andrew McCray and the American Countryside.
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1: In 1942, Mary L. Tsukamoto's family was forced from their Central California farm, part of the forced relocation of those of Japanese descent. Many lost everything that they owned in the years they were gone. This family's story was different, though, thanks to one man.
3: My dad contacted a friend of his that he knew, Bob Fletcher. He was a young man about my dad's age, you know, early 30s. And he asked Bob to take care of our farm.
1: In fact, Fletcher stepped forward to care for three farms consisting of about 100 acres of grapes and strawberries. Quite a task at the time.
3: Bob was such an honest man. Not only did he pay the taxes and the mortgage, he split the profits.
1: Other caretakers might have forgotten to pay the taxes or say they earned no profits. Marielle never forgot what Mr. Fletcher did for her family during the war.
3: When people asked Bob, why did you do it? You didn't have to. He said it was the right thing to do. And he never allowed us to try to make too much of it. He would always say, no, you know, I didn't do anything special. But that is the mark of a true hero.
1: There were other heroes, such as the town of Richmond, that helped its area farmers.
3: The flower growers in the Richmond area had friends and farmers who not only took care of their farm, but made sure that the buildings had some maintenance. So when they came back, the business was intact.
1: Marielle was just 5 years old when her family was forced to a camp in Arkansas. That's next time as we travel the countryside in Sacramento, California. I'm Andrew McCray.
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5: It's the Minnesota Sports Prep Update for Monday, June 8th. I'm Ryan Phelps.
6: Another 2-2 coming. Swing and a miss! And for the second straight year, the Rebels are the class of Class A.
5: The sounds of state championship softball on NSPN.TV. Darren Swenson with the call. And Mariah Anderson pitches another gem as United South Central wins back-to-back state championships. 1-0 was the final score over West Lutheran. That one run came in the first inning, also scored by Anderson. The RBI going to Grace Walton. Anderson pitched all 7 innings, striking out 16. She gave up just one hit in the outing. So USC takes it all in Class 1A. Bold beat Red Lake Falls for third, and it was Southland over Barnum in consolation.
7: The 0-2, that swung in, hit into right field. Right at the right fielder, though. And the celebrations begin as Callie Mueller makes the catch, and here come the Knights.
5: Kevin Young on the call in the Class 2A championship game as Lake Crystallwaka Memorial defeated Visitation 3-2. Lake Crystallwaka Memorial scored 2 runs in the bottom of the 6th inning to come from behind and take home the title. Nettie Parsons went 2-for-3 from the plate with 2 runs scored. Jackson County Central took home 3rd over St. Cloud Cathedral, and Caledonia beat Rockford for consolation.
6: That batter is Ella Brennan, who is 0-for-2, and here's a fly ball to short center field. It is caught, and St. Francis is the Class 3A champion.
5: Jeff Papas on the call in the 3A finals on NSPN as St. Francis defeated Byron 6-1. St. Francis, a 5-seed in this tournament. Sydney Borchardt pitched all 7 innings, giving up 4 hits and just the 1 run. Haley Oslin went 3-for-4 at the plate with 1 run scored. Sartell took home 3rd in Class 3A over Creighton-Durham Hall, and Mankato East defeated Orono in the consolation final.
8: Ground ball up the middle, handle, dives for the base, touches it, and the Bloomington Jefferson Jaguars, the champions here in 2026, an extra inning, 1-0 thriller.
5: Pat Barrett on the mic for the Class 4A championship game as Bloomington Jefferson wins it 1-0 in 8 innings over number 1-seeded Forest Lake. Clarissa Clifford got the game-winning RBI, scoring Olivia Orther. Farmington took home 3rd place over Park, and it was Edina defeating Stillwater in the consolation final. So that wraps up the state softball championships. We'll talk about track and field on tomorrow's prep update. They finished up on Saturday at St. Michael Albertville High School. Today at TCO Stadium in Eagan, we'll have the state girls flag football championships. Those get started at noon today. And then coming up this week, state tournaments in lacrosse, golf, boys volleyball, and baseball.
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And that was He Thinks I Still Care by the Nate Frederiksen Band. Coming up next, one last song. We have a Gypsy Polka by the Ridgeland Dutchman.

0: And it is now time for the Edward Jones Market Update, coming up next here on KASM.
1: This is Paul Tomczyk of Edward Jones Investments with today's closing stock market report. Markets closed mixed after a sharp sell-off Friday. Stock markets were mixed today after selling off sharply on Friday. The technology-heavy NASDAQ was higher after falling over 4% Friday. The S&P 500 is up modestly, while the Dow Jones was lower. The semiconductor sub-index, which fell by over 10% Friday, led the rebound today. This comes as Iran announced it was halting its strikes against Israel, although uncertainty around the ceasefire remains elevated. Oil prices, which had risen higher than $95 a barrel, have settled back but are still higher by nearly 60% this year. Meanwhile, U.S. Treasury bond yields rose again modestly after rising on Friday on the back of a stronger-than-expected U.S. jobs report. Overall, after a strong move higher in the broader markets and especially parts of the technology and semiconductor sectors, we believe some period of consolidation or market volatility may be likely. However, we don't yet see any pullbacks morphing into a deep or prolonged bear market, and thus investors can use volatility to seek opportunities for diversifying portfolios or adding quality investments at better prices based on their investment objectives and, of course, risk tolerance. Closing markets today had the Dow dropping 81 to 50,786, the S&P 500 up 22 to 7406, and the NASDAQ up 220 to 25,930. In commodity markets, gold dropping $14.40 to $4,351 an ounce, silver up a penny to $61.58 an ounce, Bitcoin up $1,547 to $63,374, and crude oil up $1.09, closing just above $94 a barrel. In stocks of local interest, Deere & Company falling $9.78 to $573.66, Ford Motor Company up 10 cents to an even $15, Kraft Heinz up 77 cents to $23.35, 3M up 9 cents to $153.85, Quanta Services dropping $1.30 to $6.93.81, Target Corporation up $1.40 to $123.97, and Xcel Energy closing off $1.42, dropping to $77.62 a share. 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
3: 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I'm KASM Radio Farm Director Joe Gill. Let's take a peek and let's take a look at your local corn and soybean numbers at ADM in St. Cloud. 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Soybean bid at $10.28 at ADM. Butter and cheese on Monday. Butter 3/4 cents higher at $1.70. Cheddar blocks 1 1/4 higher, $1.48.50. Your cheddar barrels are 4 cents higher at $1.48. And finally, a look at your Class 3 milk futures. We were higher during the midday today. Here late day Monday, we look at Class 3 milk. And first of all, they look at your June milk futures. We do see June 2 cents higher, 16.15. July 19 cents higher, 16.90. Your August milk a dime higher at 17.31.
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0: Taking a look outside right now, sunny as we are currently at 82 degrees. Started the day off a little rainy, and that means our humidity is up 76% for humidity. Our dew point in the low 60s right now at 62 degrees for a dew point. So you definitely can feel it. That is for sure as we get close to your low tonight of about 63. And then we'll have some rain overnight. And then tomorrow, it's going to be a lot like summer. 90 degrees for a high. Partly cloudy skies. Winds will be out of the southeast at about 10 to 15 miles an hour. Chance for some rain, but our better chance for rain coming up on the evening, nighttime portion of Tuesday. A low of 67 with increasing clouds and maybe about 3/10 of an inch of rain. Then going into Wednesday, a high of 88 degrees. Skies becoming partly cloudy with thunderstorms likely. Highs leveling off at about 88 with winds out of the south at 10 to 15. New rainfall amounts of about 0.07 of an inch possible. And then going into Wednesday night, a low of 57. Thursday, a high of 75 as we take a step back and cool off just a little bit on Thursday. And then Thursday night, a low of 54. Friday, a high of 77 and a low of 53. Meanwhile, Saturday and Sunday, a high in the mid to low 70s, 73 and 71 respectively. That's a look at your weather here on KASM. And when we come back, it'll be time for AOA.
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7: Hello, everyone, and welcome to AOA. Mike Adams with you today, sitting in for Jesse. He's going to be gone for a few days. He'll be back later in the week, so good to be with you. Hope you had a good weekend. A lot to talk about as we head into a new week. On our program today, we're going to get a look at the weather from John Baranek at DTN. Who's getting rain, who's not? Critical time of year. We're going to be talking with Michael Dykes of the International Dairy Foods Association about what's going on, a lot going on in the dairy world. And, of course, Michael will be retiring at the end of this year. We'll talk about that as well. We're going to get an update on livestock disease issues around the country. We're going to talk with the South Dakota State Extension veterinarian about the New World screwworm situation with a case now in Texas. Also an update on pseudorabies in the swine industry. So we have a lot to talk about on today's program. But always want to start off talking about markets. And joining us now is the senior market analyst at Bar Chart, Darren Newsome. Darren, how are you?
8: Well, I'm doing well, Mike. I hope the same for you.
7: Very good. Well, we have lots going on. Here we are now, week into June. Of course, weather is always a key issue for markets. What's the biggest market driver right at the moment for you?
8: Yeah, I'm glad you said that, Mike, because I'm interested in hearing what John has to say, because here we are in meteorological summer. Just as you said, coming out of the first weekend of June, this is the second Monday of June, and weather should be the key point. And, we saw weather over the weekend. We saw some rain moving across the Midwest. So I would like to say what I'm watching here is, you know, how, you know, particularly the commercial side is reacting to rains as we get into the summer. You know, we're seeing some pressure in corn and soybeans. This is the way it should be. But the reality is, at least, you know, unfortunately, it seems like that takes a back seat to the ongoing and yet, you know, and predictable headlines that we see coming out of weekends that will be met with, you know, what we're expecting to see later today through early Tuesday morning, which is a complete reversal of headlines which have caused markets to go other ways. I guess what I'm watching right now is we saw this meltdown in the grains sector last week, and a lot of it was fund money. In corn and soybeans, funds were coming out of those markets and going into, say, or say they're going back into the energy sector, and for good reasons, because over in the energy sector, we know that we've got inverted forward curves. So, in other words, nearby prices are higher, are priced higher. Nearby contracts are priced higher than deferreds, telling us that there is a bullish supply and demand situation, that there is a growing concern over supplies to meet demand, particularly as we go into, in, you know, here in across North America, a more bullish demand period of the summer. So fund money is going into there. There's no real threat right now in grains. Demand remains, you know, a question mark. And so money is coming out of corn and soybeans. And so, you know, as we go into this week, following the breakdown we saw last week, how much further will this go? How much more money is going to be coming out? Along with that, again, weather-wise, we're watching the southern plains to see how much harvest is getting done of the hard red winter crop. If the soft red winter harvest is being delayed a bit because of rains moving across the Midwest. So, again, I'd like to say that there is some weather issues that we're keeping track of, but by and large, it's still headlines and it's still being driven by the energy sector.
7: We're talking with Darren Newsom with Bar Chart. Darren, it just seems to me that over the years, it has, on this weather situation, it's become harder to have a weather scare. I mean, it almost has to be almost a total wipeout for the markets to react to weather as much as they seem to used to. It seems like you could get a little weather issue somewhere this time of year, and it used to be that really was a market mover. That doesn't seem to be the case as much anymore.
8: Yeah, you're absolutely right, Mike. It is more difficult, and I guess, you know, part of that is the science, part of it's technology behind the crops themselves. There's been too many times when we've heard and seen, again, due to the wonderful world of social media, which is said sarcastically, we see all of these horror pictures of how terrible crops are, but yet they turn out and producing almost just fine. So, you know, the markets have evolved to where, yes, they react to the headlines. Oh, it's a disaster. It's this, that. It's everything else. We saw it in hard red winter here recently where, oh, my gosh, you know, there's not going to be a single bushel of hard red winter wheat produced. It's terrible. It's this, it's that. Yet the actual commercial side of the market's still neutral. Why? Because people who understand wheat, people who understand corn, soybeans, know there is time. We do not actually know what the crop is going to produce, particularly when it comes to wheat. So right now, the real fundamentals, the future spreads, the basis, and these things are still running neutral to bearish until combines prove otherwise. We'll see the same thing play out in soybeans. We'll see the same things play out in corn. So, yes, the weather events aren't quite as severe. It takes reality. It takes proof that the crops are actually not there before we see the markets really start to move.
7: Yeah. That's a statement that really makes a lot of sense and should have always been the case. Let the combines tell us, right? Let the actual facts tell us. But we do like to speculate, that's for sure. So what do you see this week? You see a big move one way or another this week in any of the markets?
8: Well, you know, given what we saw last week, particularly with you know, the meltdown in the grains, it's hard to imagine that we'd see something similar this week, but it's there. Because funds are still long corn and soybeans. They're net short wheat, but they're still net long corn and soybeans. So the door's still open for some further liquidation. What I'm really looking at this week is what develops on the livestock side, particularly in cattle, with the cash markets. Because the argument could be made that the only thing supporting both live and feeder cattle right now is cash. And so if that starts to crack, due to the higher energy prices, due to consumer demand finally starting to slow down or go away, then this could quickly topple both cattle markets here, and that could start this week if we start to see the cash sag a bit.
7: It's been amazing, the strength in consumer demand for beef at higher prices. We didn't used to see it this strong. It's been amazing.
8: It really has been, because, you know, I've talked about for the last couple of years, particularly the last few months, given, you know, this incredible run, incredible rally in fuel prices, that it would just, you know, it would be surprising to see U.S. consumer demand stay strong, but yet it has. We've seen it in the boxed beef markets. We've seen it in the, you know, we've seen it in the cash markets themselves. Which is why, you know, it puts a spotlight on how long can this last. At some point, I still think it's going to crack, and we'll see. A lot more of the demand has gone over to the select side versus choice. That spreads well below where it usually is at this time of year. And so to me, that's a telling sign that demand for the higher-priced cuts of meat isn't as strong as usual. And so when does it switch over? When do we start to see the decline in select as well? I think that's yet to be seen.
7: So we buckle up. It'll be an interesting week, certainly an interesting summer. Always good to talk with you, Darren. Thanks a lot.
8: Thank you, Mike. Appreciate you having me on again.
7: Take care. Darren Newsom, Senior Market Analyst at BarChart. Well, we do keep a close watch on the weather. It's a critical time here now that we moved into June. Who's getting the rain? Who's not? What's in the forecast? John Baranek with DTN joins us next to talk weather here on AOA.

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10: Welcome back to AOA. Mike Adams sitting in for Jesse. He'll be back later in the week. I'll be with you for a few days here. And we have lots to talk about concerning the weather. We're into June, critical time of year. We need a lot of areas need rain. How many of those areas are getting it today or will get it this week? We're joined now by DTM meteorologist John Baranek. John, how are you?
11: I'm doing great, Mike. How have you been?
10: Good. Good to talk with you again. We're getting a little rain here in west central Illinois, much needed. How widespread is this pattern?
11: It's going to be very widespread. We're kind of moving into a time when El Nino is really starting to kick into gear. I mean, it has been affecting us for a while. But, you know, as you mentioned, there are some areas out there that need some rain. And luckily, we're kind of moving into a spot here with the weather where we're going to get multiple chances at it over the next few weeks, it looks like. So things are lining up to be very wet. And for a lot of areas, that's a good thing. For some areas, that might not be so great. We can touch on that in a bit. But where you are in west central Illinois, I mean, Illinois into eastern Iowa, into Wisconsin and Minnesota, that area on the last couple of weeks has shown up on the drought monitor with some expanding dryness. And, you know, over the weekend, we saw some pretty decent rainfall in those same areas. Right now, we've got kind of a front stalled there and showers going on. And that's going to just slowly move its way eastward the next couple of days. So much of the eastern half of the Corn Belt is going to get some rain early this week. But we've got multiple systems here that will be rolling through the northern plains, the Canadian prairies, pushing fronts really across the country. You know, not only this week, but next week, and looks like beyond that as well. So overall, looks it to be a very, very active pattern here for June. It's looking like a lot of rainfall for a lot of areas. I mean, if you're in the Corn Belt, you're sitting in the best spot, because that's the area that looks like it's going to be targeted the most. And really, everywhere in the Corn Belt has equal chances. So that's when you get to the plains where things start to maybe scatter out a bit. We'll have multiple days, multiple chances, but you're not going to get hit by everything. And there may be some drier spots kind of, you know, lingering and developing out in that area. Maybe near the Gulf of America, we might start to dry out a little bit where it's been very wet recently. But other than that, you know, the pattern, again, just looks very, very active. Lots of rainfall moving through, and it's daily showers and thunderstorms and severe weather. So lots going on.
10: Well, you just made a lot of people smile, I think. A lot of good news there. Let's look at the extreme areas. Let's start with the where it's been extremely dry. We know Nebraska has been, although they've gotten some rain recently. Those areas that have been really dry, are they going to get helped here?
11: They are, but not to the degree that some of the areas that aren't. So Nebraska is a great example. I mean, the eastern end of the state has gotten some really good rain. Once you get to central and western Nebraska, it's not as wet. I mean, they've gotten some showers and some clusters that have moved through, but it's not those sweeping widespread precipitation. That's rare out there to see that anyway. But that's kind of an area where things are going to be a little bit more spotty over the next couple of weeks. So some areas are going to get hit. They're going to get hit with some really good rain. Some areas might get missed there. And that goes for a lot of the plains. I mean, you look at the drought monitor map, and really from Montana all the way down to the Texas Panhandle, it's just basically solid drought. And so there's going to be some areas in there that see some improvement, some areas that kind of don't. And, you know, there could be areas where it's just not enough either. You just get some light showers moving through, or it's just once or twice out of the next 2 weeks where you get hit with anything. It doesn't really help you out. So some of those drier areas there out on the far western end of the Corn Belt into the plains are kind of some of those areas that that might not benefit nearly as much. You know, and we've got a lot of work to do still yet across parts of the south and southeast where there's a lot of drought down there, and they could still use some rainfall, especially around North Carolina. That's also a big state, you know, we don't talk a whole lot about in terms of agricultural production. We stay kind of, you know, in the plains in the Midwest, but kind of those areas there in the Mid-Atlantic, the southeast, have a lot of deficits to make up yet, and they might not get as much of this out of this pattern as the Corn Belt will. So those are still some areas there that, you know, picking up showers, but maybe not enough in some areas, and that it could still pose some problems going forward.
10: Yeah, when you're really dry, it takes a while to catch up, that's for sure. We're talking with DTM meteorologist John Baranek. What about some really wet areas? Are they going to stay wet, or are they going to dry out a little bit?
11: Yeah, and that's, I think, the most unfortunate part is that, you know, when you get an active weather pattern, there's always some area that just kind of gets slogged with precipitation, and it ends up to be way too much. I mean, Missouri's been kind of that area really all spring that had, you know, starting in, I think, early March, where that was just kind of a pattern. You know, a lot of that was from Texas up into the Great Lakes, and they were involved in that. Then the pattern shifted, and it was more across the central Midwest, and they were involved with that. And then it went down into the southeast, and they still picked up on some of that rainfall. So they've been kind of in the crosshairs for a long time here. And unfortunately for them, that's going to continue. My boss actually lives in Columbia, Missouri, and over the month of May, he said he had a foot of rain, and there's some areas in there that had more than that. So that's going to be kind of the hotbed for flooding potential. I mean, all this active weather that we're looking at here for the next few weeks, kind of, you know, centered again on Iowa, Missouri, Illinois. And so, unfortunately, we're going to probably see some flooding happening across Missouri at various times, and that's probably going to spread into some of the adjacent states as well. So, I mean, you look at the National Weather Service page this morning, and there's a lot of green on there. There's a lot of flash flood watches out. Missouri is involved with that, of course, but it's also bleeding into Illinois and then down into the Tennessee Valley. So, and that's just over the next couple of days. We'll see more of those be popping up here, not just in Missouri and the surrounding areas, but kind of other parts of the Corn Belt as well, as some of those might get hit multiple times in a row. If you get any of these big clusters of thunderstorms just kind of sitting and training over the same area over and over again, we could develop other really wet spots down there That's, I think, that the biggest concern, honestly, is just, you know, is Missouri going to be the only spot where we see flooding, or is it going to spread to a bunch of other places, and is it going to be severe enough to be concerning for production here later this year?
10: So a pretty active weather week for a lot of folks, so we'll keep an eye on that. All right, what about South America?
11: South America, you know, this is their winter now, so we're their safrina corn and cotton in Brazil is kind of coming towards the end of the year. They've been very dry, of course, over the last month. The wet season's basically over. Now anytime they get rain, it's just if fronts come up from Argentina. And over the last month, they've been very, very few and far between. This week is going to be a little different, though. We got one moving in here today over southern Brazil. And it's going to kind of sit and park itself there for most of the week. So they're going to get some showers. That's good for far southern Brazil, where it's more of winter wheat territory. They'll be picking up some rainfall that they need there. And for corn that's still a little bit on the immature side before we head off into harvest, that'll be starting up here rather shortly across central Brazil. They'll be getting some showers too. So helping out some of that corn that's still active and not yet mature. Argentina, of course, they're in their winter. Their harvest period for corn and soybeans is rather long. They start in April and they don't really end until July, so it's a very long period for them. They've had some showers over the weekend. They'll get some more, so it'll still be a little bit slower, but we're not really concerned about their harvest so much. It's not a whole ton of rain that would lead to quality issues. It's more of, you know, showers kind of keeping things moist, and that's good for their wheat, too. The only thing that might be concerning might be some colder air coming in next week, but, you know, frosts don't really bother them too much until we get into August. So, overall, pretty decent weather across South America.
10: All right, John, back here in the U.S., let's wrap it up with this. We talked about rainfall or potential rainfall this week, and let's talk a little bit about temperatures. It seems like it's taken a while for summer to really kick in some places, but now it's starting to. What are we looking at heat-wise?
11: Yeah, and it will be rather warm for the next few days, too. I mean, a lot of temperatures up there in the 80s and, you know, near 90s in some spots, and the Texas Panhandle is going to be close to 100. Not surprising for June. Now that we're in the summer, this isn't surprising. And with all the rain, you know, you see this, some of these temperatures, and I'd be a little bit more concerned, but with all the rain, rather not. So I think we're going to get enough rain to kind of combat some of that heat. And, you know, you throw a bunch of rain at some hot temperatures, and honestly, that's really good conditions for growth. So overall, looking pretty decent. Now, we will change that quite a bit here around midweek. We got kind of this upper-level trough in the west, and that'll be moving into the northern plains and Canadian prairies here around midweek. We'll be pushing a significant cold front across the country, and we'll be looking at some potential for some really strong storms across the Dakotas on Tuesday, across the Midwest on Wednesday and Thursday. And behind that front, we'll be bringing in some much milder air and continuing to build that really through next week. So might be hot this week. We might be touching 90 or a little bit above that on several days, but we'll be cooling off going into the weekend and especially next week. So very mild.
10: John, always good to talk with you. Thank you.
11: Yeah, thanks for having me on, Mike.
10: All right, you take care. DTM meteorologist John Baranek with a complete update on the weather for this coming week. Well, a lot's been happening in the dairy industry. We're going to talk with the retiring president and CEO of the International Dairy Foods Association, Michael Deitz, next on AOA.
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13: For CASM Radio, I am Farm Director Joe Gill. Well, we continue to recap a last week World Pork Expo in Des Moines, Iowa. And across the board, everybody's signaling success for another World Pork Expo at the Iowa State Fairgrounds in Des Moines. Also on hand last week were the folks as well from the U.S. Meat Export Federation. And they did a bit of a recap and also talked about some of the positivity, some of the takeaways from last year's events at World Pork Expo. Not last year, but last week's events at World Pork Expo.
14: U.S. Meat Export Federation Vice President of Economic Analysis Aaron Bohr reports an upbeat tone among pork producers at last week's World Pork Expo in Des Moines.
15: We did talk a fair bit about the strength in exports, especially the strong first quarter on a record pace, talked about that $67 per head and 30.7% of production being exported, and discussed Latin America's importance in that. And then, of course, the rebound into Japan as well, and actually pretty broad-based growth. So talked some about U.S. programs and kind of emphasizing how pork is consumed and merchandised differently in the international markets compared to the U.S. and some of the really innovative things that our staff is doing, and talking about products like the Boston Butt Burger.
14: She talked with industry leaders about the export impact of finding pseudo-rabies in pigs in Texas and Iowa.
15: It was an opportunity to highlight again the need for the U.S. to do even more to be prepared. Obviously, prevention of any disease, and certainly foreign animal disease, is critical. But what lessons can we learn to be better prepared, heaven forbid something happens in the future? And then we also just explained that for Mexico, that's our biggest restriction currently for pseudorabies, and it's pretty darn significant. And I think there was some lack of awareness of that. What has happened is, thankfully, no impact for the muscle cut trade, but we have not been able to ship a long list of products to Mexico since the beginning of May, so over a month now. This is products like skins, fat, feet. That's impacting about $6 million to $7 million a week in U.S. offal and other variety meat exports. And importantly, Mexican customers are getting desperate. So we are the dominant supplier of these products into Mexico, and establishments down there really rely on them.
14: USMEF is working with USDA as it urges the Mexican government to narrow these restrictions to just the impacted states and to normalize trade as soon as possible. For the U.S. Meat Export Federation, I'm John Harreth.
13: All right, John, sure appreciate that. Thank you very much. Some more looking back and digesting another World Pork Expo last week in Iowa. For CASM Radio, I am Farm Director Joe Gill.
9: Keeping America's farmers and ranchers informed. AOA. Now back to Jesse Allen.
10: Welcome back to AOA. Mike Adams sitting in for Jesse for a few days this week, and he'll be back later on in the week. We're going to talk some dairy issues right now. We have with us the retiring president and CEO of the International Dairy Foods Association, Michael Dykes. Michael, good to talk with you. We'll talk about your retirement a little bit later on, but as you head into retirement, feels like you're going out on a high note. A lot of momentum on a lot of important issues for the dairy industry. Very positive momentum.
16: Mike, it is a great time to be in dairy. So many wonderful things happening for dairy. Protein. Consumers are wanting to live longer, a healthy lifestyle, consuming more protein. Our dairy farmers are doing a fantastic job of producing some of the highest quality milk. With protein, butterfat, we've got our industries investing $12 billion to bring more products to the marketplace. We've got 4 years of record dairy consumption. It is a fantastic time for the dairy industry, Mike.
10: And when I hear about things like whole milk in schools and things like that, it kind of feels like maybe, in at least in some cases, the government kind of getting out of the way and opening those doors back up.
16: It's been, from a policy perspective, our lobbying team at IDFA have done a fantastic job. Whole milk and 2% and whole milk back in schools. during the Obama administration, we were held to skim in 1%. We just got that all passed, and it's available for breakfast and lunch. 2% whole. We already hearing reports of some of the schools moving to whole. Some are going to 2%. It's been fantastic. Also, the dietary guidelines for Americans. We have cheese. We have yogurt. We have butter. We have whole milk, all topping the pyramid. Fantastic, absolutely fantastic times for the dairy industry, Mike. I couldn't be happier. And I got to say, for somebody like myself and others, I started milking cows when I was a kid, 5 years old. To see some of these things happening for dairy today, I'll be honest, Mike, I didn't know we'd ever see them. A few years ago, I didn't know we'd ever see them. So it's just been fantastic.
17: You know, for a lot of us, you hear the news, whole milk back in schools. That sounds like common sense, but it shows what you have to deal with. I mean, a policy change, and a lot of people might say, well, I don't pay much attention to what those policies are. I know I like milk. I'm going to drink milk. But a policy change like we were dealing with that kept you out of the school system with a lot of your products, I mean, you have to deal with the realities. Those changes affect what you can do and how much market penetration you can have, and that's a key one with schools that you were kind of blocked out of for a long time.
16: It's absolutely true. People just don't realize how highly regulated some areas of these things are. The school nutrition programs are very, very regulated. Even the amount of sugar, added sugar you can have in flavored milk in schools, which is probably three-quarters of the milk consumed in schools by students is the flavored milk, chocolate milk. Our industry, there again, our industry has just done tremendous work. We work with our members, IDFA members who supply the schools with milk. We made a commitment back during the Biden administration that we would lower added sugars to a maximum of 10 grams of added sugars per serving in schools, and we'd have it done by this school year. We did it. All 37 processors, which represents probably 99% of the school milk, made 10 grams or less. We're at 7.2 on average. 60% reduction in sugar added to flavored milk in the last 2 decades. Unbelievable.
17: We're talking with Michael Dykes, President and CEO of the International Dairy Foods Association. Isn't it about time for your big ice cream event on Capitol Hill?
16: It is coming up this Wednesday. We'll be serving ice cream to members of the public, to members of the Congress, and to their staff. It's an exciting time. We'll be dipping up ice cream. Our ice cream members made a commitment. I talked about what our school milk providers committed to on added sugar and flavored milk. Our school foods providers also made a commitment that we wouldn't have artificial colors in the meals in schools for this coming up school year. And our ice cream industry committed no certified artificial colors and ice cream by the end of 2027. We are going to be serving ice cream, this Capitol Hill ice cream party on Wednesday, that has no certified artificial colors in it. And we'll be serving it several hundreds of gallons of ice cream. It's an absolutely phenomenal event. I just hope the weather holds. But we're all set. We're ready for an exciting day on Capitol Hill serving ice cream.
17: Michael, I've mentioned a couple of times that you are retiring at the end of the year. What are your thoughts on this, your past decade now in this position? What do you feel are your biggest accomplishments, and as well as the biggest challenges you still see facing the dairy industry?
16: You know, we've got so many things going well for us in dairy, even on the trade front. We're record years on trade. We're approaching nearly $10 billion in trade, which is just phenomenal when you think about where we are. As I reflect on what I've done in 10 years here at IDFA, it's the team that's around me. We have an absolutely phenomenal team here at IDFA. I know I'm biased. I think they're the best in the industry. I think they're best in the trade associations. Our lobbying team is phenomenal. We're adding to that. Our regulatory team is absolutely superb, and we're adding to that. And our communication team is phenomenal. We're hitting on all cylinders. Things couldn't be going better than they are for the dairy industry right now. Our farmers are doing well. Our processors are doing well. Our trade's doing well. Nutritionally, we're doing well. There's so many positive things happening. And it's because of the people in this industry. This industry's phenomenal. The dairy farmers every single day make sure the milk's flowing. People in the processing plants are there, make sure that's turned into healthy, nutritious dairy products for people around the world with their exports and domestic consumption. And the IDFA team that I have gathered, I can't say enough about them. They're absolutely phenomenal. And so I'm leaving this organization. I think we've built the bonds across this dairy supply chain from farmers to processors. I think it's a matter of continuing to build on what and expand on what we've built and take it on to the next level. And I've prepared successors for that. It should be smooth. The committee will make their own minds and decide what they want to do. But I've done everything I can to make sure that this industry continues to grow and prosper.
17: Well, you and the team are to be commended, and that's not to say there aren't still challenges and some real strong issues and some headwinds that you face, but when you look back, I think back to some very tough times for dairy producers across the country and where they've really struggled, and it was heartbreaking to see what they were going through. I'm so glad to see, so encouraged to see better times for those folks because it's been a rough go.
16: And they are so deserving. The values held by this industry are unlike any other industry I've ever seen. People believe in hard work. They believe in honesty and integrity. They believe in respecting one another. And they're so conscientious about the product they put out the door for people to consume. This industry is absolutely phenomenal. I've loved and appreciated every minute of my 10 years here. I can't believe it's been 10 years. I've appreciated it, and I love it. I'm kind of retiring back where I started as a kid, 5 years old, milking cows. spent 6 years as a dairy veterinarian, and now 10 years here at IDFA. So dairy's been in and out of my life my entire life, Mike.
17: Let me ask you this, because labor is such a huge issue for agriculture, and I think especially in the dairy sector. Is that one of the big challenges moving forward, you see?
16: Yes, it is. H-2A is for seasonal workers. We've never had a legal pathway for workers on dairy farms for migrant labor, undocumented folks here. The whole push on the undocumented has become a problem for dairy. We need a solution to it. We've been advocating for that. I'm hopeful that we're moving closer and closer to finding a pathway. Many of these folks have been on these farms for many years, 10, 15, 20 years. They're part of the family, Mike. These are not criminals. They're people who want to work hard, do a good job, pay taxes. They want to be a part of the system. And we need a legal pathway for dairy labor, both on the farm and in the processing plants.
17: And as we've seen, it's over the generational change, I mean, some of these farm families, it's harder to keep the young people staying in the operation because of the time commitments and things like that. That makes that labor issue even more critical.
16: Oh, absolutely, Mike. And the people who say, well, they're taking jobs away from somebody else, that couldn't be further from the truth, Mike. They aren't taking jobs away from anyone. These are people who want to work hard. They're willing to work hard. They want to have children, educate their children. It's an issue for which we should be able to find a solution, and we're continuing to work in the halls of Congress every day advocating that we need a solution. As processors, we need to make sure that the farm labor is there so that the milk continues to flow. $12 billion investment. We need milk to process, and we need workers on the farm and in the processing plants.
17: Yeah, that solution has been elusive. Hopefully we'll find it. Michael, congratulations. Wish you the best in retirement. Thank you.
18: Don't forget about me, Mike. Always good to talk to you. Call anytime, my friend.
17: All right. Michael Dykes, President, CEO of the International Dairy Foods Association. Stay with us. 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
13: More AOA, Jesse Allen coming up here on Chasm Radio. AOA brought to you by the Minnesota Corn Growers Association. Well, late last week on Friday, President Trump visiting the state of Wisconsin near Chippewa Falls, Wisconsin. He says, he did say back on Friday, he is with the American farmer 1,000%.
19: You all built this country, not the complainers, not the wise guys. You all built this country.
13: He spoke at a farming roundtable on Friday. Yeah, Trump says he's been fighting hard to create an equal playing field when it comes to egg trade in other countries. He also added Democrats will hurt farmers if they regain the majority.
19: And they voted against saving your family farms from the death tax, so just remember that when you go into the polls, because they'll change it back immediately. There's something wrong with these people.
13: President Trump also touched on new tax policies that allow farmers to deduct more costs associated with equipment. And, of course, as he alluded to, make it easier to pass the farm to the next generation. He previously announced a $12 billion economic relief package for American farmers affected by trade disruptions, largely caused by the tariff situation as well. So President Trump in Wisconsin near Chippewa Falls last week on Friday.
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2: Information America's farmers and ranchers need. AOA. Now, back to Jesse Allen.
17: Welcome back. Mike Adams sitting in for Jesse. He'll be back later on in the week. Good to be with you. We have a lot of concerns and issues to deal with when it comes to livestock diseases. It's an ongoing battle. It's an ongoing issue. And, of course, we have the recent case of New World screwworm popping up in Texas. Let's get an update now from Dr. Russ Daly, South Dakota State Extension veterinarian. Dr. Daly, thanks for joining us. What's the latest on this front when it comes to New World screwworm, and how concerned are you?
3: Well, over the weekend, we've gotten a couple more cases reported, so we're up to four different confirmations of New World screwworm in different parts of Texas. Three of them have been pretty close to each other in calves, and then there was news that a dog a little farther north in Texas was found infested. So it's something we can probably expect some more cases out, you know, because we know that if there's that many cases, the flies are out there, and it's just a matter of time before probably more animals are infested. And it really doesn't take much of an entry point, a wound on these animals for the fly to hone in on and deposit its eggs in. So it's probably something we're going to hear more cases before we hear of fewer.
17: Yeah, you go from prevention to containment at some point, and then how hard is it to contain once it gets started?
3: Well, you know, you think about containing or controlling flies, you know, and that's something we've tried to do in livestock for forever, you know, and it takes a multi-pronged approach. And so these are flies, and you know, they can travel not terribly long distances, but far enough to be able to move from farm to farm for sure. And so one of our approaches here is to use sterile flies. The female screwworm fly only mates once in their life, and if they mate with a male

0: diverse geographic areas. So it's going to be a challenge to get that under control, I'm afraid.
1: Do you like the USDA's approach and how they're handling it?
0: As far as I can tell, they're doing about what they can. You know, it's just the nature of the pest is such that it's just going to be a real challenge, no matter you know what kind of resources you throw at it. So I think they're doing as good a job as can be done in conjunction with the state officials too. So, yeah, it's an all hands on deck kind of thing, and it's just a really challenging situation to begin with.
1: We're talking with Dr. Russ Daly, South Dakota State Extension veterinarian. It reminds us that it's an ongoing battle, an ongoing effort to deal with livestock disease. And we look at an old one that's been around. The folks in the pork industry have been dealing with pseudorabies for years and years and years, and we're reminded it hasn't gone away either, right?
0: Yeah, that was some not so encouraging news here we got recently too, with hogs being infected with pseudorabies, and that was, like you mentioned, something that we'd really pushed back out of the domestic swine population more than 20 years ago, and boy, you really hadn't heard of it much, and you really didn't think of it too much. In fact, when I teach my students here about animal diseases, I really have gotten in the habit of just glossing over it because we haven't had it for so long. But we know that in this particular case, there are feral hogs, and so wildlife basically that viral disease cycles in, and can transmit that to domestic pigs if there's the proper contact. And the way we move livestock, pigs, cattle, whatever you're talking about, it's not unusual for pigs from Texas to come up to Iowa, which is what happened with pseudorabies. So fortunately, we do have some tools, some diagnostic tools, and the nature of swine production is such that I think we can identify some of these things and maybe control them a little more quickly. And so that's what has happened in this case. Is it was pretty rapidly identified. Whenever you have one of these things that is not the top of your mind, it does take a while to kind of process through and realize what we're dealing with.
1: Yeah, the bad news that keeps popping up. The good news is we have some experience with pseudorabies and how to deal with it. The screw worm, is there anything else besides the sterile flies to deal with it?
0: Yeah, there's some tools, and those are individual animal kind of tools. So in cattle populations and cattle herds, there are parasiticide products that we can inject into the animals that will treat the animals that are going through the infestation. They're compounds that get absorbed into the bloodstream of the calf, and then when the larvae feed on the tissues of the calf, then they'll die. And the good news is we have those tools that we probably didn't have, 60 years ago, the last time we dealt with this. So that is good news. Some of those injectables will have some residual effects, so that can actually be like a preventative for some of those animals. But they're only effective on the animals you can get it into. And so, cattle, you can round them up. It might not be easy in South Texas to round up everything and give them an injection, but certainly we're not going to be able to do that with wildlife and other animals that are less easily treated. So that's the big challenge with this disease, is that it can really affect all sorts of animals.
1: It's a huge challenge, and it shows we can never let our guard down. Dr. Daly, thank you for being with us.
0: You're welcome.
1: Dr. Russ Daly, South Dakota State Extension veterinarian. All right, Jesse's going to be off a couple more days, so I'll be back with you again tomorrow. I hope you'll join us right here on AOA.
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4: NBC News Radio. I'm Chris Caraggio.
5: Iran and Israel have stopped attacking each other after intervention from President Trump. He called Israeli Prime Minister Benjamin Netanyahu after Iran and Israel exchanged fire for the first time since the U.S.-Iran ceasefire went into effect in early April. Iran said it would only resume attacks if the IDF starts attacking Hezbollah in Lebanon again, while Netanyahu said the fire on the front has been contained, but added they will respond with force if needed. This all comes as talks between Iran and the U.S. have remained at a standstill for weeks as a fragile ceasefire remains in place. A federal judge has blocked the Trump administration's visa payment policy. President Trump implemented a $100,000 fee in a proclamation last September to restrict H-1B visa applications and argued that its misuse has undermined American economic and national security. However, the judge declared in today's ruling that the policy violated the Federal Administrative Procedure Act and the Constitution. People in southwestern Florida say they felt an earthquake that was centered just west of Cuba. The USGS says the 6.1 quake hit the southern Gulf today. There's no tsunami threat and no reports of damage. Security has been elevated inside and outside Madison Square Garden tonight, with President Trump in town for Game 3 of the NBA Finals between the Knicks and Spurs. Monica Nelson reports.
6: The police department's establishing a security zone around MSG where no one will be allowed in unless you have a ticket to the game, a train ticket out of Penn Station, or another authorized reason to be in the secure area. Everyone will be screened at one of five designated entry points. There will be no Knicks watch parties allowed outside the garden tonight.
5: A federal lawsuit has been filed to stop a UFC event planned for the White House grounds on June 14th, which happens to be President Trump's 80th birthday. The lawsuit argues the event would use federal land to benefit a private company without proper congressional approval. The Department of the Interior is defending the event, saying it's being handled like any other White House or National Mall event. I'm Chris Caraggio, NBC News Radio.
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0: slight chance of thunderstorms tonight. Otherwise, mainly cloudy skies. Lows dip down to about 63. Winds out of the southeast around 5 miles per hour. Partly cloudy with fog early tomorrow. Highs around 90. Partly cloudy tomorrow night. Thunderstorms likely 67. Upper 80s Wednesday with thunderstorms likely. Much cooler Thursday with highs in the mid-70s. Storms continue. From the Weatherology Radio Network, I'm Staff Meteorologist Laura Lockwood on AM 1150, KASM.
1: 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It is 82 degrees outside right here in Albany, Minnesota at your Chasm Studios with about 5 mile-an-hour winds coming from the southeast. The air is about 77% humidity. I'm Zach Nelson. I popped into the Chasm Studios right here in Albany, Minnesota within the last hour and am taking over right here in the big chair all the way home on this Monday, June 8th, 2026 evening. Sun will be setting at 9.06 p.m., a little over 2 hours after I am out of here, and the sun rose at 5.30 a.m. Let's take a look at the weather for the week ahead right here on Chasm Radio. We're supposed to be getting some rain again within the next couple hours right here in Albany, Minnesota. As Monday night, there are overcast skies with a chance for scattered storms, low of 63. Tuesday, highs level off around 90 under partly cloudy skies. Southeast winds 8 to 15 miles per hour. Precipitation amounts up to a little under a tenth of an inch. Tuesday night, skies become overcast with scattered thunderstorms likely late. Overnight lows approaching 67. Winds out of the southeast, 10 to 50 miles per hour. Precipitation amounts up to nearly 3/10. Wednesday, skies becoming partly cloudy with scattered thunderstorms likely. High temperatures reach up to 88. Winds turning south, 10 to 15 miles per hour. About a tenth of an inch possible. Mainly clear with overnight lows approaching 57 on Wednesday night. Thursday, chance for scattered storms, otherwise a blend of clouds and sun. Daytime highs approaching 75. West winds 10 to 15 miles per hour. Thursday night, under partly cloudy skies, we have a low of 54. Partly cloudy skies with daytime highs approaching 77 on Friday. Westerly winds 8 to 15 miles per hour. Friday night, there's a slight chance for scattered storms with lows around 53. Saturday, high of 73 under partly cloudy skies. Northwesterly winds 8 to 15 miles per hour. So that'll be a good day for all the grad parties around the area. And same with Sunday, as the highs level off around 71 under partly cloudy skies. Northwesterly winds 8 to 15 miles per hour. So that'll be a good week for all the grad parties in the area and spending time with family and friends on a beautiful summer weekend. And that was the look at the week ahead when it comes to the weather right here on AM 1150 KASM. We will be right back with your funeral announcements after this quick break.
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9: 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The Miller Carlin Funeral Homes of St. Cloud, Albany, Holdingford and Upsala, Albany Floral Shop and Gifts, the Patton Shod Funeral and Cremation Services of Sauk Center, Melrose, Freeport, and Gray Eagle, the Shelley Funeral Homes, the Little Falls, Piers, Swanville, and Onamia, and Cold Spring Floral and Gifts. Funeral announcement for Dennis Danzel, 86 of Bolas, will have a private graveside service held tomorrow at St. Joseph's Parish Cemetery in St. Joseph. And that'll be for Dennis Danzel, 86, of Bolas. Funeral service for Janice Pagan, 80, of Holdingford, will have a massive Christian burial on Tuesday, tomorrow at 11 o'clock at Church of All Saints Catholic Church, St. Mary in Holdingford. There will be a burial that'll take place at St. Hedwig Parish Cemetery following Mass. There will also be a visitation today from 4 until 7 at the Church of All Saints, St. Mary, and again from 10 o'clock tomorrow morning until the time of the Mass at the church. And arrangements made with the Miller Carlin Funeral Homes for Janice Pagan, 80 of Holdingford. Funeral announcement for William Bill Postrick, 91 of Foley, will be tomorrow at St. Elizabeth's Catholic Church in Brenneville. There will be a visitation from 4 until 8 on Monday today at the Foley Funeral Home with parish prayers beginning at 7. And will continue tomorrow from 10 until 11 at the church. And that is for William Bill Postrick, 91 of Foley. Funeral announcement for Richard Dick McCoy, 89 of Painesville, will have a mass of Christian burial tomorrow at 11 o'clock at St. Louis Catholic Church in Painesville. There will be a burial that will take place at the St. Louis Parish Cemetery in Painesville with full military honors. A visitation is scheduled for today from 5 until 7, and then after 10 o'clock tomorrow, both at the St. Louis Catholic Church, and a rosary will be prayed tomorrow at 10:15. And that is for Richard Dick McCoy, 89, of Painesville. Funeral announcement for John Heinen, 89, of Cold Spring, will be on Tuesday at 11 o'clock at St. James Catholic Church in Jacobs Prairie. There will be a visitation from 9 until 10:45 at the church, and arrangements made with the Winter Funeral Home in Cold Spring for John Heinen, 89, of Cold Spring. Funeral announcement for Willard Grossinger of Watkins will be tomorrow at 11 o'clock at St. Anthony's Parish in Watkins. That is for Willard Grossinger of Watkins. A memorial service for Harvey M. Dick, 76, of Sauk Center, formerly of Albany, will be on Wednesday at 11 o'clock at the Patenshot Funeral Home in Melrose. There will be a visitation on Wednesday from 9:30 until 11 at the funeral home in Melrose, and arrangements made with the Patenshot Funeral and Cremation Services of Melrose for Harvey M. Dick, 76, of Sauk Center, formerly of Albany. Funeral announcement for Mary Alice Clune, 98, of Little Falls, will have a mass of Christian burial held on Wednesday at 11 o'clock at Holy Family Catholic Church in Belle Prairie. There will be a visitation held from 10 until 11 prior to Mass, and in lieu of flowers, memorials are preferred to CHI Hospice, and arrangements made with the Lemire Funeral Home in Little Falls for Mary Alice Clune, 98, of Little Falls. Funeral announcement for Nancy Luckroth Halupzuk, 74, of St. Cloud, will have a celebration of life held on Tuesday tomorrow from 4 until 7 at the Daniel Funeral Home in St. Cloud. There will be a mass of Christian burial held on Wednesday at St. Peter's Catholic Church in St. Cloud, and a visitation scheduled for 1 hour prior to the mass at the church. And that is for Nancy Halupzuk, 74, of St. Cloud. Funeral announcement for Hillary Mayers, also known as Hilly or Hootie, 85, of Fridley, formerly of Freeport, will be on Wednesday at 11 o'clock with a visitation held 1 hour prior. There will be a prayer service tomorrow from 5 until 7 at the Miller Carlin Funeral Home in Fridley, and arrangements made with the Morningside Memorial Gardens in Coon Rapids. That is for Hillary Mayers, Hilly or Hootie, 85, of Fridley, formerly of Freeport. Celebration of life for Carol Heinen, 71, of St. Cloud, will have a celebration of life held on Wednesday from 4 until 8 o'clock at the Daniel Funeral Home in St. Cloud, and there will be a prayer service held at 7 o'clock. Burial of the urn will be at 2 on Thursday at St. Joseph Parish Cemetery in St. Joseph, and that is for Carol Heinen, 71, of St. Cloud. Funeral announcement for Lawrence Max Sand, 98, of Freeport, will be on Thursday at 11 o'clock at the Minnesota State Veterans Cemetery in Little Falls. Arrangements made with the Patenshot Funeral and Cremation Services of Melrose for Lawrence Max Sand, 98, of Freeport. Funeral announcement for Carolyn Heinz, 84, of Foley, will have a funeral service on Thursday at 11 o'clock at St. John's Lutheran Church in Sauk Rapids. There will be a visitation held from 4 until 8 on Wednesday at the Foley Funeral Home and will continue from 10 until 11 at the church on Thursday. Arrangements made with the Foley Funeral Home for Carolyn Heintz, 84 of Foley. Funeral announcement for Willard Bill Burlett, 85 of Sauk Center. We'll have a mass of Christian burial on Thursday at 11 o'clock at St. Paul's Catholic Church in Sauk Center. And there will be a visitation on Wednesday from 4 until 7 at the Patenshod Funeral Home in Sauk Center. And then again from 10 until 10:45 on Thursday at the church. Arrangements made with the Patenshod Funeral Home for Willard Bill Burlett, 85 of Sauk Center. Funeral announcement for Betty Jane Loomis, 98. We'll have a funeral service held on Thursday at 2 o'clock at Painesville Lutheran Church. There will be a visitation that'll begin 2 hours prior to the service, and burial will be in the Painesville Cemetery. Memorials can be directed to the Jim and Betty Loomis Fund at the Painesville Area Community Foundation, and arrangements made with the Harvey Anderson and Johnson Funeral Home in Painesville for Betty Jane Loomis, 98, of Painesville. Funeral announcement for Genevieve Jenny Sand, 78, of St. Cloud. We'll have a memorial service held on Friday at 11 o'clock at St. Anthony's Catholic Church in St. Cloud, and arrangements made with the Daniel Funeral Home for Genevieve Jenny Sand, 78, of St. Cloud. Funeral announcement for Dale Greiger, 77, of Painesville. Will have a burial with full military honors take place at the Minnesota State Veterans Cemetery in Little Falls on Friday at 10 o'clock with a celebration of life to follow at the Daniel Funeral Home in St. Cloud with a visitation beginning at 11:30 and a service at 1. That is for Dale Greiger, 77, of Painesville. Funeral announcement for Gary Howard Irwin, 88, of Little Falls, will be on Saturday at 11 o'clock at Zion Lutheran Church in Little Falls. There will be a visitation that will take place on Friday from 4 until 7 o'clock at the Emblem Rennie Funeral Service, and that will be at the in Little Falls. And from 9 o'clock until the hour of service on Saturday at the church, military honors will be provided by the Minnesota State Veterans Cemetery in a private family ceremony. And that is for Gary Howard Irwin, 88, of Little Falls. Funeral announcement for John Heisek, 83, of Albany. Will have a funeral service held on Saturday at 11 o'clock at Emmanuel Lutheran Church in Albany. There will be a visitation that will be at the church at 9 o'clock, and arrangements made with the Lemire Funeral Home in Little Falls. That is for John Heisek, 83, of Albany. Funeral announcement for Jeffrey Hinkmeyer, 67, of St. Cloud. We'll have a private celebration of life held at a later date, and that is for Jeffrey Hinkmeyer, 67, of St. Cloud. And those are your funeral announcements today, brought to you by the Daniel Funeral Home and Cremation of St. Cloud, Clearwater, St. Joseph and Sartell, the Benson Funeral Home of St. Cloud, and the Daniel Anderson Funeral Home of Painesville. The Miller Carlin Funeral Homes, St. Cloud, Albany, Holding Ford and Upsala, Albany Floral Shop and Gifts, the Patenshod Funeral and Cremation Services of Sauk Center, Melrose, Freeport and Gray Eagle, the Shelley Funeral Homes of Little Falls, Piers, Swanville, and Onamia, and Cold Spring Floral and Gifts.
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1: 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to the bottom of the 6 o'clock hour, and it'll bring us to the top of the 7 o'clock hour after that with some music between 6:30 and 7 o'clock, and then we will have Les Feldick right here on AM 1150 KASM. Next up, A Better Man by Clint Black.

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0: This is Minnesota News Network. I'm John Anderson. Nearly 40 Minnesota DFL state legislators have signed a joint statement condemning the use of AI-generated deepfakes in political advertising and reaffirming their commitment to honest, transparent elections. In 2023, Minnesota lawmakers voted to ban the use of these deceptive AI deepfakes in elections, saying the content threatens to manipulate voters and public trust. This issue of using AI-generated deepfakes has been accused in the U.S. Senate race between Lieutenant Governor Peggy Flanagan and Congresswoman Angie Craig. Minnesota drivers have enjoyed two straight weeks of falling prices at the gas pump. According to AAA, the average price for a gallon of unleaded has dropped to $3.97 a gallon. That's 16 cents lower than last week and 22 cents cheaper than a month ago. AAA says there is still some uncertainty, though, with our gas prices. This is MNN.
1: This is St. Jude patient Reagan. She's three.
2: Ooh, I like sparkly.
1: This is Jeritza. She's five.
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1: And this is Delta. She's four.
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5: Commentary for you Monday here on Chasm Radio. I am Farm Director Joe Gill. Well, some warmer temps, and we've seen some needed rain around the area. It's been difficult here in central Minnesota for some to get their hay made, but in other parts of the country, we are seeing some benefiting pasture in other conditions. Let's get more details at USDA.
6: How is drought continuing to impact the nation's pasture and rangeland conditions? USDA meteorologist Brad Rippey says for the latest conditions report for the period ending May 31st,
7: 42% of the nation's rangeland and pasture is rated very poor to poor. That's actually a 2-point improvement from the previous week, and 30% rated good to excellent. That is also a 1-point improvement from last week's 29%.
6: Favorable pasture and rangeland conditions are found in the Midwest and Northeast, as well as recovery in the South.
7: Now, in terms of lingering concerns, well, that's where we talk about the Great Plains, the Rocky Mountain states, and parts of the West.
6: With about six states in that region reporting pasture and rangeland conditions at 50% or greater, very poor to poor. I'm Rod Bain reporting for the U.S. Department of Agriculture in Washington, D.C.
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12: 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I don't go to church because I'd be forced to listen to bad music and lousy preaching. Well, it sounds like you've attended a church that few people would enjoy going to. Music is intended to prepare people's hearts to worship God. I have to admit that the music isn't always to my personal taste, but music will never please everybody in any church. So what I look at is this. Does the music glorify God? And do most of the people enjoy it? If they do, then it serves its God-given purpose. And as for the preaching, the Word of God should always be inspiring and exciting, never boring. It should feed your spirit, and if it doesn't, you may need to look elsewhere for a church. But don't give up. God has a local church for you, and that's the truth.
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3: 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Next up is The Devil Went Down to Georgia by the Charlie Daniels Band.

devil went down to Georgia. He was looking for a soul to steal. He was in a bind because he was way behind and he was willing to make a deal. When he came across this young man sawing on a fiddle and playing it hot, and the devil jumped up on a hickory stump and said, "Boy, let me tell you what. I guess you didn't know it, but I'm a fiddle player too. And if you'd care to take a dare, I'll make a bet with you. Now, you play pretty good fiddle, boy, but give the devil his due. I bet a fiddle of gold against your soul, because I think I'm better than you." The boy said, "My name's Johnny, and it might be a sin, but I'll take your bet, and you're going to regret, because I'm the best as ever been."

up his case and he said, I'll start this show. And fire flew from his fingertips as he rosined up his bow. And he pulled the bow across the strings and it made an evil hiss. And then a band of demons joined in and it

devil bowed his head because he knew that he'd been beat. And he laid that golden fiddle on the ground at Johnny's feet. Johnny said, "Devil, just come on back if you ever want to try again. 'Cause I told you once, you son of a..."

0: control with greater flexibility. Hello, everyone. I'm Mark Dorenkamp with Managing for Profit on Brownfield, a content partnership with Corteva Agriscience. Corteva Market Development Specialist Jared Walls says Enlist One Herbicide has more than 1,700 qualified tank mix partners, so farmers can choose from a long list of herbicides to add to the tank for a great program approach with residuals. More after this on Brownfield.
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0: Science Market Development Specialist Jared Walls says there are a few things farmers should know when making post-applications of Enlist One herbicide.
3: My first tip when talking to growers is always utilizing multiple effective modes of action, including residual herbicides. Enlist One has more than 1,700 qualified tank mix partners, including many herbicides, to customize a weed management program for every grower's unique needs. For example, we typically recommend Enlist One plus a contact herbicide such as glufosinate or glyphosate. Also, in addition to that, Enversa herbicide is a great residual option to add into the tank for all Enlist crops. Enversa is a new proprietary encapsulated acetochlor. It really drives to the soil to create that protective barrier from weed emergence while providing excellent crop safety. Once you decide on the appropriate tank mix partners, a couple things to consider when you're evaluating the timing is crop stage and weed size. We want to make sure the canopy is not restricting the product from actually getting to the target. Labeled applications can be made to E3 soybeans up to the R1 growth stage, Enlist cotton up to first white bloom, and Enlist corn. We want to try to keep it at 30 inches unless you're using drop nozzles, and then you can go up to 48 inches on that. When it comes to weed size, we strongly encourage growers to apply when weeds are less than 6 inches tall and actively growing.
0: He tells Brownfield growers will appreciate the flexibility of the Enlist weed control system.
3: There are no calendar cutoff dates. There's no restrictions around time of day or temperature. So growers get a lot of flexibility with this system compared to other herbicide systems on the market. Along with its flexibility, growers should have confidence that when used appropriately, Enlist will stay where it belongs. We significantly reduce the potential for drift and volatility without the additional need for VRAs or DRAs in the tank. So a few additional tips to kind of help with that is starting with a clean sprayer and tank. Choosing the right nozzle, spray volume, and pressure is very important. So there's a long list of qualified nozzles available. And spray volumes, we want to be in that 15 to 20 gallon range. We also want to use the correct spray rate. So Enlist One is 2 pints per acre. Very simple. So using those tips, you should have great results.
0: Visit Enlist.com to learn more. I'm Mark Dorenkamp with Managing for Profit on Brownfield, a content partnership with Corteva Agriscience.
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6: Car payments keep climbing, and pickup trucks are leading the charge. Nearly 19% of new vehicle loans topped at $1,000 per month in the first quarter, an all-time high according to Experian data. 8 of the 10 vehicles most associated with those payments were full-size pickups, led by the popular Ford F-150. The average new vehicle payment reached $770 a month, even as interest rates eased slightly. MarketWatch reports that buyers continue to stretch loan terms and borrow larger amounts to afford increasingly expensive trucks and SUVs, creating new affordability pressures across the automotive market. I'm Ken Chester.

gave himself for our sins, deliver us from the present evil age, according to the will of our God and Father, to whom be glory forever and ever. Amen. Psalm 8 is the psalm we look to. It speaks to the coming of Christ with his sufferings, his resurrection, his reign as king. His kingdom will be established by the voice of children, by his word, grasped by faith. O Lord, our Lord, how majestic is your name in all the earth. You have set your glory above the heavens. Out of the mouth of babes and infants, you have established strength because of your foes, to still the enemy and the avenger. When I look to the heavens and the work of your fingers, the moon and the stars which you have set in place, what is man that you are mindful of him? The son of man that you care for him? Yet you have made him a little lower than the heavenly beings and crowned him with glory and honor. You have given him dominion over the works of your hands. You have put all things under his feet, all sheep and oxen, and also the beasts of the field, the birds of the heavens and the fish of the sea, whatever passes along the paths of the seas. O Lord, our Lord, how majestic is your name on all the earth. Let us pray. Lord Jesus, you have delivered us from our offenses and raised us to justification. Bless and defend your holy church. Endue your word with power. Strengthen our faith after the sufferings of this life. Grant us to celebrate a happy Easter, rising again to live and reign with you in all of eternity. Today we look at the small catechism. First commandment, what you shall love no other gods. What does this mean? You should fear and love and trust in God above all things. Second commandment, you shall not take the name of the Lord your God in vain. What does this mean? We should fear and love God so we should not use his name to curse, swear, practice magic, lie, or deceive, but in every time of need call upon it, pray to him, praise him, and give him thanks. Third commandment, remember the Sabbath day to keep it holy. What does this mean? We should fear and love God, and so we should not despise his word and the preaching of the same, but deem it holy and glorify gladly hear and learn it. Fourth commandment, honor your father and your mother. What does this mean? We should fear and love God so we do not despise our parents and superiors, nor provoke them to anger, but honor, serve, obey, love, and esteem them. Fifth commandment, you shall not kill. What does this mean? We should fear and love God, and so we should not endanger our neighbor's life, nor cause him any harm, but help and befriend him in every necessity of life. Sixth commandment, you shall not commit adultery. What does this mean? We should fear and love God, and so we should lead a chaste and pure life in word and deed, each one living and honoring his wife or her husband. Seventh commandment, you shall not steal. What does this mean? We should fear and love God, so we should not rob our neighbor of his money or possession or property, or bring them into our possession by dishonest trade, or by dealing in shoddy wares, but help him to improve and protect his income and property. Eighth commandment, you shall not bear false witness against your neighbor. What does this mean? We should fear and love God, so we should not tell lies about our neighbor, nor betray, slander, or defame him, but should apologize for him, speak well of him, and interpret charitably all that he does. Ninth commandment, you shall not covet your neighbor's house. What does this mean? We should fear and love God so that we should not seek by craftiness to gain possession of our neighbor's inheritance or home, nor to obtain them under pretext of legal right, but be of service and help to him so that he may keep what is his. Tenth commandment, you shall not covet your neighbor's wife, or his manservant, his maidservant, his ox, his donkey,

0: anything that is your neighbor's. What does this mean? We should fear and love God, and so we should not abduct, estrange, or entice away our neighbor's wife, servants, or cattle, but encourage them to remain and discharge their duty. Conclusion. What does God declare concerning these commandments? He says, I, the Lord your God, am a jealous God, visiting the iniquity of the fathers upon the children to the third and fourth generation of those who hate me, but showing steadfast love to thousands of those who love me and keep my commandments. What does this mean? God threatens to punish all who transgress these commandments. We should therefore fear his wrath and not disobey these commandments. On the other hand, he promises grace and every blessing to all who keep them. We should therefore love him and trust in him and cheerfully do what he has commanded. The peace of God, which transcends all understanding, guard and protect your hearts and your minds in Christ Jesus. God bless. Good day. Pastor Steggy from Emmanuel Lutheran Church, Farming Township, signing off.
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1: We've reached the top of the 6 o'clock hour right here on Chasm Radio. Sun will be setting in a little over 3 hours at 9:06 p.m. and will be rising at about 5:30 a.m. tomorrow morning on a hopefully nice June 9th, 2026. 83 degrees out, a little bit of wind, 72% humidity. Quick look at the current weather right there. Next up is our rosary. Your rosary tonight is for the conversion of America and peace in our nation by the Knights of Columbus of Gray Eagle and Swanville.
3: We, the priests and seminarians of the Diocese of St. Cloud, would like to offer this rosary for your intention. 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

0: Father, and of the Son, and the Holy Spirit.
1: Amen.
0: I believe in God, the Father Almighty, creator of heaven and earth, and in Jesus Christ, his only Son, our Lord, who was conceived by the Holy Spirit, born of the Virgin Mary, suffered under Pontius Pilate, was crucified, died, and was buried. He descended into hell. The third day he rose again from the dead. He ascended into heaven, sitting at the right hand of God the Father Almighty. From thence he shall come to judge the living and the dead.
2: I believe in the Holy Spirit, the Holy Catholic Church, the communion of saints, the forgiveness of sins, the resurrection of the body, and life everlasting. Amen.
0: Our Father, who art in heaven, hallowed be thy name. Thy kingdom come, thy will be done, on earth as it is in heaven.
2: Give us this day our daily bread, and forgive us our trespasses, as we forgive those who trespass against us. And lead us not into temptation, but deliver us from evil.
0: For an increase of the virtues of faith, hope, and charity. Hail Mary,
3: full of grace, the Lord is with thee. Blessed art thou among women, and blessed is the fruit of thy womb, Jesus.
2: Holy Mary, Mother of God, pray for us sinners, now and at the hour of our death. Amen.
3: Hail Mary, full of grace, the Lord is with thee. Blessed art thou among women, and blessed is the fruit of thy womb, Jesus.
2: Holy Mary, Mother of God, pray for us sinners, now and at the hour of our death. Amen.
3: Hail Mary, full of grace, the Lord is with thee. Blessed art thou among women, and blessed is the fruit of thy womb, Jesus.
2: Holy Mary, Mother of God, pray for us sinners, now and at the hour of our death. Amen.
3: Glory be to the Father, and to the Son, and to the Holy Spirit.
2: As it was in the beginning, is now, and ever shall be, world without end. Amen.
4: The first joyful mystery, the Annunciation. Our Father, who art in heaven, hallowed be thy name. Thy kingdom come, thy will be done, on earth as it is in heaven.
2: Give us this day our daily bread, and forgive us our trespasses, as we forgive those who trespass against us. And lead us not into temptation, but deliver us from evil.
3: Hail Mary, full of grace, the Lord is with thee. Blessed art thou among women, and blessed is the fruit of thy womb, Jesus.
2: Holy Mary, Mother of God, pray for us sinners, now and at the hour of our death. Amen.
3: Hail Mary, full of grace, the Lord is with thee. Blessed art thou among women, and blessed is the fruit of thy womb, Jesus.
2: Holy Mary, Mother of God, pray for us sinners, now and at the hour of our death. Amen.
3: Hail Mary, full of grace, the Lord is with thee. Blessed art thou among women, and blessed is the fruit of thy womb, Jesus.
2: Holy Mary, Mother of God, pray for us sinners, now and at the hour of our death. Amen.
3: Hail Mary, full of grace, the Lord is with thee. Blessed art thou among women, and blessed is the fruit of thy womb, Jesus.
2: Holy Mary, Mother of God, pray for us sinners, now and at the hour of our death. Amen.
3: Hail Mary, full of grace, the Lord is with thee. Blessed art thou among women, and blessed is the fruit of thy womb, Jesus.
2: Holy Mary, Mother of God, pray for us sinners, now and at the hour of our death. Amen.
3: Hail Mary, full of grace, the Lord is with thee. Blessed art thou among women, and blessed is the fruit of thy womb, Jesus.
2: Holy Mary, Mother of God, pray for us sinners, now and at the hour of our death. Amen.
3: Hail Mary, full of grace, the Lord is with thee. Blessed art thou among women, and blessed is the fruit of thy womb, Jesus.
2: Holy Mary, Mother of God, pray for us sinners, now and at the hour of our death. Amen.
3: Hail Mary, full of grace, the Lord is with thee. Blessed art thou among women, and blessed is the fruit of thy womb, Jesus.
2: Holy Mary, Mother of God, pray for us sinners, now and at the hour of our death. Amen.
3: Hail Mary, full of grace, the Lord is with thee. Blessed art thou among women, and blessed is the fruit of thy womb, Jesus.
2: Holy Mary, Mother of God, pray for us sinners, now and at the hour of our death. Amen.
3: Hail Mary, full of grace, the Lord is with thee. Blessed art thou among women, and blessed is the fruit of thy womb, Jesus.
2: Holy Mary, Mother of God, pray for us sinners, now and at the hour of our death. Amen.
3: Glory be to the Father, and to the Son, and to the Holy Spirit.
2: As it was in the beginning, is now, and ever shall be, world without end. Amen.
3: O my Jesus, forgive us our sins, save us from the fires of hell. Lead all souls to heaven, especially those who have most need of thy mercy. The second joyful mystery, the Visitation. Our Father, who art in heaven, hallowed be thy name. Thy kingdom come, thy will be done, on earth as it is in heaven.
2: Give us this day our daily bread, and forgive us our trespasses, as we forgive those who trespass against us. And lead us not into temptation, but deliver us from evil.
3: Hail Mary, full of grace, the Lord is with thee. Blessed art thou among women, and blessed is the fruit of thy womb, Jesus.
2: Holy Mary, Mother of God, pray for us sinners, now and at the hour of our death. Amen.
3: Hail Mary, full of grace, the Lord is with thee. Blessed art thou among women, and blessed is the fruit of thy womb, Jesus.
2: Holy Mary, Mother of God, pray for us sinners, now and at the hour of our death. Amen.
3: Hail Mary, full of grace, the Lord is with thee. Blessed art thou among women, and blessed is the fruit of thy womb, Jesus.
2: Holy Mary, Mother of God, pray for us sinners, now and at the hour of our death. Amen.
3: Hail Mary, full of grace, the Lord is with thee. Blessed art thou among women, and blessed is the fruit of thy womb, Jesus.
2: Holy Mary, Mother of God, pray for us sinners, now and at the hour of our death. Amen.
3: Hail Mary, full of grace, the Lord is with thee. Blessed art thou among women, and blessed is the fruit of thy womb, Jesus.
2: Holy Mary, Mother of God, pray for us sinners, now and at the hour of our death. Amen.
3: Hail Mary, full of grace, the Lord is with thee. Blessed art thou among women, and blessed is the fruit of thy womb, Jesus.
2: Holy Mary, Mother of God, pray for us sinners, now and at the hour of our death. Amen.
3: Hail Mary, full of grace, the Lord is with thee. Blessed art thou among women, and blessed is the fruit of thy womb, Jesus.
2: Holy Mary, Mother of God, pray for us sinners, now and at the hour of our death. Amen.
3: Hail Mary, full of grace, the Lord is with thee. Blessed art thou among women, and blessed is the fruit of thy womb, Jesus.
2: Holy Mary, Mother of God, pray for us sinners, now and at the hour of our death. Amen.
3: Hail Mary, full of grace, the Lord is with thee. Blessed art thou among women, and blessed is the fruit of thy womb, Jesus.
2: Holy Mary, Mother of God, pray for us sinners, now and at the hour of our death. Amen.
3: Hail Mary, full of grace, the Lord is with thee. Blessed art thou among women, and blessed is the fruit of thy womb, Jesus.
2: Holy Mary, Mother of God, pray for us sinners, now and at the hour of our death. Amen.
3: Glory be to the Father, and to the Son, and to the Holy Spirit.
2: As it was in the beginning, is now, and ever shall be, world without end. Amen.
3: O my Jesus, forgive us our sins, save us from the fires of hell. Lead all souls to heaven, especially those in the most need of thy mercy. The third joyful mystery, the Nativity. Our Father, who art in heaven, hallowed be thy name. Thy kingdom come, thy will be done, on earth as it is in heaven.
2: Give us this day our daily bread, and forgive us our trespasses, as we forgive those who trespass against us. And lead us not into temptation, but deliver us from evil.
3: Hail Mary, full of grace, the Lord is with thee. Blessed art thou among women, and blessed is the fruit of thy womb, Jesus.
2: Holy Mary, Mother of God, pray for us sinners, now and at the hour of our death. Amen.
3: Hail Mary, full of grace, the Lord is with thee. Blessed art thou among women, and blessed is the fruit of thy womb, Jesus.
2: Holy Mary, Mother of God, pray for us sinners, now and at the hour of our death. Amen.
3: Hail Mary, full of grace, the Lord is with thee. Blessed art thou among women, and blessed is the fruit of thy womb, Jesus.
2: Holy Mary, Mother of God, pray for us sinners, now and at the hour of our death. Amen.
3: Hail Mary, full of grace, the Lord is with thee. Blessed art thou among women, and blessed is the fruit of thy womb, Jesus.
2: Holy Mary, Mother of God, pray for us sinners, now and at the hour of our death. Amen.
3: Hail Mary, full of grace, the Lord is with thee. Blessed art thou among women, and blessed is the fruit of thy womb, Jesus.
2: Holy Mary, Mother of God, pray for us sinners, now and at the hour of our death. Amen.
3: Hail Mary, full of grace, the Lord is with thee. Blessed art thou among women, and blessed is the fruit of thy womb, Jesus.
2: Holy Mary, Mother of God, pray for us sinners, now and at the hour of our death. Amen.
3: Hail Mary, full of grace, the Lord is with thee. Blessed art thou among women, and blessed is the fruit of thy womb, Jesus.
2: Holy Mary, Mother of God, pray for us sinners, now and at the hour of our death. Amen.
3: Hail Mary, full of grace, the Lord is with thee. Blessed art thou among women, and blessed is the fruit of thy womb, Jesus.
2: Holy Mary, Mother of God, pray for us sinners, now and at the hour of our death. Amen.
1: Hail Mary, full of grace, the Lord is with thee. Blessed art thou among women, and blessed is the fruit of thy womb, Jesus.
2: Holy Mary, Mother of God, pray for us sinners, now and at the hour of our death. Amen.
1: Hail Mary, full of grace, the Lord is with thee. Blessed art thou among women, and blessed is the fruit of thy womb, Jesus.
2: Holy Mary, Mother of God, pray for us sinners, now and at the hour of our death. Amen.
1: Glory be to the Father, and to the Son, and to the Holy Spirit.
2: As it was in the beginning, is now, and ever shall be, world without end. Amen.
1: O my Jesus, forgive us our sins, save us from the fires of hell. Lead all souls to heaven, especially those who have most need of thy mercy.
4: The fourth joyful mystery, the Presentation. Our Father, who art in heaven, hallowed be thy name. Thy kingdom come, thy will be done, on earth as it is in heaven.
2: Give us this day our daily bread, and forgive us our trespasses, as we forgive those who trespass against us. And lead us not into temptation, but deliver us from evil.
1: Hail Mary, full of grace, the Lord is with thee. Blessed art thou among women, and blessed is the fruit of thy womb, Jesus.
2: Holy Mary, Mother of God, pray for us sinners, now and at the hour of our death. Amen.
1: Hail Mary, full of grace, the Lord is with thee. Blessed art thou among women, and blessed is the fruit of thy womb, Jesus.
2: Holy Mary, Mother of God, pray for us sinners, now and at the hour of our death. Amen.
1: Hail Mary, full of grace, the Lord is with thee. Blessed art thou among women, and blessed is the fruit of thy womb, Jesus.
2: Holy Mary, Mother of God, pray for us sinners, now and at the hour of our death. Amen.
1: Hail Mary, full of grace, the Lord is with thee. Blessed art thou among women, and blessed is the fruit of thy womb, Jesus.
2: Holy Mary, Mother of God, pray for us sinners, now and at the hour of our death. Amen.
1: Hail Mary, full of grace, the Lord is with thee. Blessed art thou among women, and blessed is the fruit of thy womb, Jesus.
2: Holy Mary, Mother of God, pray for us sinners, now and at the hour of our death. Amen.
1: Hail Mary, full of grace, the Lord is with thee. Blessed art thou among women, and blessed is the fruit of thy womb, Jesus.
2: Holy Mary, Mother of God, pray for us sinners, now and at the hour of our death. Amen.
1: Hail Mary, full of grace, the Lord is with thee. Blessed art thou among women, and blessed is the fruit of thy womb, Jesus.
2: Holy Mary, Mother of God, pray for us sinners, now and at the hour of our death. Amen.
1: Hail Mary, full of grace, the Lord is with thee. Blessed art thou among women, and blessed is the fruit of thy womb, Jesus.
2: Holy Mary, Mother of God, pray for us sinners, now and at the hour of our death. Amen.
1: Hail Mary, full of grace, the Lord is with thee. Blessed art thou among women, and blessed is the fruit of thy womb, Jesus.
2: Holy Mary, Mother of God, pray for us sinners, now and at the hour of our death. Amen.
1: Hail Mary, full of grace, the Lord is with thee. Blessed art thou among women, and blessed is the fruit of thy womb, Jesus.
2: Holy Mary, Mother of God, pray for us sinners, now and at the hour of our death. Amen.
1: Glory be to the Father, and to the Son, and to the Holy Spirit.
2: As it was in the beginning, is now, and ever shall be, world without end. Amen.
1: O my Jesus, forgive us our sins, save us from the fires of hell. Lead all souls to heaven, especially those who have most need of thy mercy.
4: The fifth joyful mystery, the finding of Jesus in the temple. Our Father, who art in heaven, hallowed be thy name. Thy kingdom come, thy will be done, on earth as it is in heaven.
2: Give us this day our daily bread, and forgive us our trespasses, as we forgive those who trespass against us. And lead us not into temptation, but deliver us from evil.
1: Hail Mary, full of grace, the Lord is with thee. Blessed art thou among women, and blessed is the fruit of thy womb, Jesus.
2: Holy Mary, Mother of God, pray for us sinners, now and at the hour of our death. Amen.
1: Hail Mary, full of grace, the Lord is with thee. Blessed art thou among women, and blessed is the fruit of thy womb, Jesus.
2: Holy Mary, Mother of God, pray for us sinners, now and at the hour of our death. Amen.
1: Hail Mary, full of grace, the Lord is with thee. Blessed art thou among women, and blessed is the fruit of thy womb, Jesus.
2: Holy Mary, Mother of God, pray for us sinners, now and at the hour of our death. Amen.
1: Hail Mary, full of grace, the Lord is with thee. Blessed art thou among women, and blessed is the fruit of thy womb, Jesus.
2: Holy Mary, Mother of God, pray for us sinners, now and at the hour of our death. Amen.
1: Hail Mary, full of grace, the Lord is with thee. Blessed art thou among women, and blessed is the fruit of thy womb, Jesus.
2: Holy Mary, Mother of God, pray for us sinners, now and at the hour of our death. Amen.
1: Hail Mary, full of grace, the Lord is with thee. Blessed art thou among women, and blessed is the fruit of thy womb, Jesus.
2: Holy Mary, Mother of God, pray for us sinners, now and at the hour of our death. Amen.
1: Hail Mary, full of grace, the Lord is with thee. Blessed art thou among women, and blessed is the fruit of thy womb, Jesus.
2: Holy Mary, Mother of God, pray for us sinners, now and at the hour of our death. Amen.
1: Hail Mary, full of grace, the Lord is with thee. Blessed art thou among women, and blessed is the fruit of thy womb, Jesus.
2: Holy Mary, Mother of God, pray for us sinners, now and at the hour of our death. Amen.
1: Hail Mary, full of grace, the Lord is with thee. Blessed art thou among women, and blessed is the fruit of thy womb, Jesus.
2: Holy Mary, Mother of God, pray for us sinners, now and at the hour of our death. Amen.
1: Hail Mary, full of grace, the Lord is with thee. Blessed art thou among women, and blessed is the fruit of thy womb, Jesus.
2: Holy Mary, Mother of God, pray for us sinners, now and at the hour of our death. Amen.
1: Glory be to the Father, and to the Son, and to the Holy Spirit.
2: As it was in the beginning, is now, and ever shall be, world without end. Amen.
1: O my Jesus, forgive us our sins, save us from the fires of hell. Lead all souls to heaven, especially those who have most need of thy mercy. Hail, Holy Queen, Mother of Mercy, our life, our sweetness, and our hope. To thee do we cry, for banished children of Eve. To thee do we send up our sighs, mourning and weeping in the valley of tears. Turn then, most gracious Advocate, thine eyes of mercy towards us, and after this our exile, show unto us the blessed fruit of thy womb, Jesus. O clement, O loving, O sweet Virgin Mary, pray for us, O Holy Mother of God,
2: that we may be made worthy of the promises of Christ.
5: In the name of the Father, and of the Son, and the Holy Spirit.
2: Amen.
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0: 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Inspirational selections are in honor of the inborn child and the sanctity of marriage. Tonight's inspirational selections are brought to you by the Knights of Columbus, Father Peter's Council, number 3628 of Albany. It's now time for our meditations from the monastery.
1: Meditation from St. Benedict's Monastery, St. Joseph, Minnesota. Abraham Lincoln has been quoted as saying, "All that I am or ever hope to be, I owe to my angel mother." Looking back on our lives, many of us remember our mothers as angels, or at least as our first teacher, the source of our self-confidence, and the one who carried us through many difficult times in our lives. Mothers often serve as healers of wounded knees and wounded hearts. Besides our birth mothers, many of us have experienced the care of another motherly person in our lives, perhaps a grandmother, a neighbor, an aunt, a foster mother, or a family friend. Or perhaps we have been called to serve another in a motherly way. This coming Sunday, we will celebrate Mother's Day. Many countries in our world have a special time for celebrating motherhood. It is a time to express our appreciation to our mothers and to all those who have mothered us in any way. This is Sister Mary Schumer for the Sisters of St. Benedict, St. Joseph, Minnesota.

0: morning, it was drizzling rain. Fighting and trouble are my middle name. I was raised in the canebrake by an old mama lion. Can't know a high-toned woman make me walk the line. You load 16 tons, what do you get? Another day older and deeper in debt. St. Peter, don't you call me, cause I can't.
1: I'm John Anderson. A Duluth man has pleaded guilty to second-degree intentional murder in the shooting death of his mother. 47-year-old Nathan Davin entered a plea today in St. Louis County District Court. Authorities say officers responding to a home in August of last year found Davin with blood on his hands and his mother dead from a gunshot wound. Investigators say Davin admitted to the killing. Senate Democrats say they will keep pushing for the gun violence prevention package to pass in the next session. The bill includes a ban on assault weapons. DFL Senate President Bobby Joe Champion says when it comes to gun rights,
2: we still have to make sure that we respect the Second Amendment, but the Second Amendment is not absolute. Of course, that means that there can be some limitations or at least some parameters around how a person can ascertain a firearm and what type of firearm.
1: The bill passed the Senate but was held up in the House. This is MNN.
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12: 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Let's take a look at the weather for the week ahead right here on Chasm Radio. Right now, it is 83 degrees outside still, with about 5 mile-an-hour winds coming from the southeast, 72% humidity. Sun will be setting at 9:06 p.m., and it rose at 5:30 a.m. supposed to be high chances for rain in the next hour, and then should be calming down for the night. Amounts up to a tenth of an inch possible. Tuesday, partly cloudy with daytime highs approaching 90. Southeast winds 8 to 15 miles per hour. Tuesday night, scattered thunderstorms likely late, otherwise becoming cloudy. Low of 67. Southeasterly winds 10 to 15 miles per hour. Precipitation amounts up to nearly 3/10 of an inch. Wednesday, a mix of clouds and sun develops with scattered thunderstorms likely. Highs around 88. Winds becoming south 10 to 15 miles per hour. Precipitation amounts to a little less than a tenth of an inch possible. Low of 56 under mainly clear skies on Wednesday night. Thursday, mainly cloudy with a chance for scattered thunderstorms. High temperatures reach up to 73. West winds 8 to 15 miles per hour. Less than a tenth of an inch possible as well there. Thursday night, low of 54 under partly cloudy skies. West winds 8 to 15 miles per hour. And Friday, high temperatures reach up to 74 under partly cloudy skies. Winds out of the west 10 to 15 miles per hour. Lows dip down to about 53 on Friday night under partly cloudy skies. Westerly winds 8 to 15 miles per hour. Saturday, high of 70 under partly cloudy skies. Northwest winds 8 to 15 miles per hour. And partly cloudy skies with lows around 50 into Saturday night. Winds out of the northwest 8 to 15 miles per hour. And Sunday, slight chance for scattered showers. Otherwise partly cloudy. Highs around 71. Winds out of the northwest 8 to 15 miles per hour. And Sunday night, partly cloudy with a slight chance for scattered showers. Low of 50. Winds out of the north 5 to 10 miles per hour. That is a quick look at the week ahead when it comes to weather. There is no precipitation expected within the hour here, according to this. So we should be good on rain as of now. So we'll start later on. But as of now, there's not a very much rain expected through 7:25 p.m. That is a look at the weather for the week ahead right here on AM 1150 KASM. We have some Carl on the Country Dutchman coming up next here on KASM Radio.

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0: That was "The Love of a Rainy Night" by Eddie Rabbit right here on Chasm Radio. Take a look at the weather one more time just for tomorrow. See what we got going on. As Tuesday, partly cloudy with daytime highs approaching 90 degrees. Southeast winds 8 to 15 miles per hour. And Tuesday night, scattered thunderstorms likely late, otherwise becoming cloudy. Low of 67. Southeasterly winds 10 to 15 miles per hour. Precipitation amounts up to nearly 0.3 inches. So, let's look at tomorrow, which it will be over about that 90 degrees during the day and about 67 degrees into the night with some rain. So, let's look at the weather for tomorrow. We're reaching the top of the 7 o'clock hour, so that means it is my time to get out of here. So, we will have Les Feldick at the top of the 7 o'clock hour. After one more song, our legal ID, and a quick commercial break, and then it'll be Les Feldick for 26 minutes right here on AM 1150 KASM. Next up is "Some Gave All" by Billy Ray Cyrus. 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
3: Hello and welcome to Through the Bible with Les Feldick, an inspirational and informative half hour of insight into the heart of Scripture. In addition to teaching the Bible, Les is a full-time rancher, having a down-to-earth practical teaching style that makes the Bible come to life. 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At the end of the program, there will be an address where you can contact the ministry. And now, here's Les Feldick with today's lesson.
4: Now we're in 1 Corinthians chapter 6. Now, of course, we think it's getting bad in America, but listen. We haven't quite reached yet the level of Corinth. We'll probably get there before long at the rate we're sliding, but as yet we are not as far down the tube as Corinth was. And so here is where Paul now, as he writes to these Corinthian believers, just recently converted out of that kind of a lifestyle. Now look what he says in verse 9, "Know ye not that the unrighteous shall not inherit the kingdom of God? Be not deceived." In other words, don't you think for a minute that just because God is a God of love and God is gracious and God is merciful, that he is going to let these kind of people into his heaven short of their salvation. All right, and so look what he says. "Neither fornicators," in other words, the grossly immoral people, "nor idolaters, nor adulterers, nor the effeminate, nor abusers of themselves with mankind, nor thieves, or the covetous, nor drunkards, nor revilers, nor extortioners, none of those will inherit the kingdom of God." They are in the hands of Satan, and they're going to be where Satan will be for all eternity. But they don't have to be. Now look at the next verse. "And such," what's the next word? "Were," past tense. "And such were," he says, "some of you." And